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Plus, Claire Kellett and Maurice Drummond from the First Alert 4 news team stopped by. Then, the lead singer of Mudvayne and Hell Yeah, Chad Gray, came in to hang out. 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
1: Jet will be at Ballpark Village this Saturday night, September 5th. Shinedown will be at the Factory next Monday night, September 7th. Next Tuesday night, September the 8th, AC/DC with very special guest Foo Fighters at the Dome at America Center. 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Candlebox will be at the Pageant on September the 17th. Violent Femmes will play the Factory on September 19th. Toadies will be back at the Pageant along with Local H on September 21st. And also on September 21st, you can see Baby Metal along with Hailstorm at Hollywood Casino Amphitheater. 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

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Plus, Claire Kellett and Maurice Drummond from the First Alert 4 news team stopped by. Then, the lead singer of Mudvayne and Hell Yeah, Chad Gray, came in to hang out. 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

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Plus, Claire Kellett and Maurice Drummond from the First Alert 4 news team stopped by. Then, the lead singer of Mudvayne and Hell Yeah, Chad Gray, came in to hang out. 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

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Plus, Claire Kellett and Maurice Drummond from the First Alert 4 news team stopped by. 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

0: got your chance to get in the pit for Rob Zombie and Marilyn Manson. 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

0: We've got your chance to get in the pit for Rob Zombie and Marilyn Manson. Could win your way down front in the pit for the Freaks on Parade Tour with Rob Zombie, Marilyn Manson, The Who.
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0: Hey, it's Riz with Kevin Putney at the 123 Mortgage Team. 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Should I buy now?
1: Yes, you need to buy it now. We have a program that says buy now, refinance later when rates go down. There will be probably an influx of people once rates go down, pushing themselves back into the market.
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1: Prices haven't really dipped. Everyone says, hey, I kind of want to wait. You know, is this the right time for me to get in? And at the end of the day, if you like the house, you better get in as soon as possible.
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0: Good. Shot out of a cannon. I feel good. I feel good. I'm glad to be here.
1: Yeah, you look groovy, man.
0: Yeah.
2: You look tan.
0: It's an early morning. Do I?
2: Yeah.
0: I did get a little bit burned here. I'll catch you up on my cruise. I went on something called the Cali Country Cruise.
1: Uh-huh. How'd you get burned that far up on your arm?
0: I know. I had no shirt on at one point there, Scott.
1: Huh.
0: And, you know, so I was working. My days off are spent working. I was playing with the band that I'll tell you all about, like I said, on the Cali Country Cruise from Long Beach, California, all the way down to Ensenada, Mexico. And you guys had a warmer day than I did.
2: Really?
0: We landed yesterday, and it was hotter than heck, dude. 100-something degrees, I guess. I guess you guys have been dealing with
2: all
0: this for a number...
2: It's going to be all week.
0: Okay, so well, I'll get into the cruise in a second, but catch me up. What did I miss? How was you guys' weekends? How was the week, beginning of the week?
2: I had a great time in Colorado. It was excellent.
0: Anything special happen?
2: Rode e-bikes to wineries, which was pretty fun.
0: All right.
2: You know, went to a honky-tonk in Denver. Yeah, it was great.
0: A Denver honky-tonk.
3: She rode a bull.
2: I did ride a bull. Everyone in my family rode a bull.
0: You got to be kidding me.
3: I want to see Jill on that.
0: How have I not seen video of this?
2: Well, that is because it's secret. It's top secret.
0: There is no video?
2: No, there is.
0: Is it going to be posted on the Riz Show websites?
2: Nah.
0: At RIZZ Show.
2: That.
0: Uh-huh. Everyone wants to see that.
2: No, no, no.
0: Come on.
2: I have my mom. I got my sister. I got me. The only one that has all of them is Tim Elwell. You'll have to get him through his... His hands.
0: But you liked it? You liked Colorado?
2: I love Colorado. Yeah, we go up there like at least once a year because my sister lives out there. And it's just so different. Like we drove 4 hours to Palisade and that Highway 70, I didn't drive to Palisade, but I drove back to Denver on Sunday. And man, you know how I like to drive fast?
0: Mm-hmm.
2: There is no driving fast on those Colorado. Like the speed limit is 75, but it's so windy.
0: Oh, yeah.
2: It's just, it freaked me out. So I was trying to do my normal 80 and I had to take it.
3: And if it's
2: slow.
3: A four-cylinder, no shot at all.
2: Right.
3: Going 80 and that. It's like 40 miles per hour.
2: Right. Well, and the trucks.
0: You got the 6% grade.
2: Yes.
0: And all the, you're dodging trucks.
2: I was driving. We almost got to Denver and it came to a screeching halt all of a sudden. And, you know, you're flying. And, man, good thing my sister's Subaru had good brakes on it because I had to slam on them. It was bad.
4: Man, she's really assimilated to Denver if she's driving a Subaru.
2: Oh, yeah.
0: They hand it to you.
2: Yeah, they do. That's the welcome wagon.
0: At the DMV, actually. It's just it's
2: Birkenstocks
0: a
2: and Subaru.
0: This is a Subaru dealership.
2: Yep.
0: And I thought this was the DMV. Oh, yeah, it is.
2: The Subaru dealership.
0: Yeah, when you get your Colorado license, it actually comes with an Outback.
2: Right.
0: Good for you.
2: So that's fun. That was me.
0: Yeah. Good. Scott, how was your weekend? No babies.
3: No babies. None of that. Babies. It was a lot of... just getting prepped and ready at the house and a lot of work. I repaved the driveway.
0: You did?
3: Wow. Very fun.
0: That's a very bad thing to do. It's a very bad thing to do.
2: Did you put your hands in it? Make a little hand print?
3: I should have.
2: Oh, dang.
0: No. Have you guys discussed the pool? Where we are in the pool? Is anybody out?
2: I'm out.
4: Everyone's out.
0: Yeah. Everyone's out.
4: No. You and I are out as of today.
0: You're kidding. I thought I had I had September something.
4: First.
0: Oh, and it's
4: or maybe you have the second. Someone has today.
3: There's a later one too. Riz has later.
4: Someone has today.
0: It's on the desktop there, Scott. You get that.
4: So if the baby comes today or after, whoever has today wins.
2: But we also did it by weight.
0: Yeah.
2: And length.
0: Oh, so weight can get you
2: some points back. There's three different.
4: I forgot.
3: I'll have
4: to be honest.
3: Bring it over here. I can't see.
0: Okay. What is that?
2: Devin's still in it.
4: My apologies.
3: Devin's still in. Learns out. Moon was first. Riz is second. Rafe was first. And I'm the second.
0: So
3: at 11 a.m.
0: You and Riz
3: have to leave early, guys.
0: You and Riz both think today is the day.
3: I guess so.
0: Wow.
2: Ow.
0: All right. Well, we'll see how that goes.
3: Whoa.
0: Rafe, how was your weekend?
3: What was Devin's?
0: How was the beginning of the week?
5: Tomorrow morning.
3: Tomorrow morning is Devin's.
0: That's what yours is.
5: Yeah. 8 a.m.
4: Yeah.
5: Tomorrow morning.
0: What's the weight? Because this baby's going to be 9-something.
5: 7 pounds.
4: Baby don't weigh
0: 7 pounds. Wrong.
5: Yeah, that's wrong.
3: We're at 9.6 already.
0: That could be anything.
3: Yeah,
4: but the baby's been doing keto.
0: That's true.
2: Yep.
4: So, Allison's been eating all meat and cheese for the last 4 days. You never know, dude.
3: No, we got the baby because I saw it was kind of chunky, so we got an Ozempic already, and so it should come out just perfect.
2: Oh, great.
0: A baby LP1. Rafe, weekend? These last couple of days, this heat wave, you guys have been dealing with this for, I guess, three or four days.
4: It was fairly hot over the weekend, too, man. It wasn't like it was the last couple of days, but yeah. What did I do this weekend? I did.
3: Jamie
4: Rivers' bachelor party. I went to Cafe Napoli and saw the worst sides of human nature.
0: Dude.
4: And,
0: what a movie.
4: Yeah.
0: What a movie.
4: But it was really nice because I did a Team Riz meetup at Hot Shots earlier in the day. So I had like...
2: The juxtaposition.
4: Yeah, I had nice a swath of like both ends of the spectrum.
0: of
4: a good time, non-pretentious hang to the most pretentious hang you could have. And it was... the food was great. Everybody was great. It was just like... I'd never been before and it was definitely a sight to behold.
0: It really is.
4: And it's okay. Everybody knows the game there. No one's that's a victimless crime up there. Everybody knows what's going on. And then went to Par Bar and put Rivers in a cab for home in Cottleville at 3 a.m.
0: Nice.
4: And I was like, he's your problem now.
0: Nice.
4: Ahmed, he's your problem now. Nah, he was good. And then, I did that. And then I feel like I did something Friday night, but you know how it goes, man. Gone. It's Wednesday. I don't know what I did Friday.
0: It's already Wednesday. Yeah, we're just trying to get through this week. Never mind last week.
4: Or I went out to dinner to Golden Hoosier with Steve Byrne and all the people filming. My friend Lace was here filming that movie that's in town.
0: Oh, yeah. How's that going? How long
4: did it take? He said it's going great. I actually, he said it was going really well, and they're still doing some more casting. So they're rocking and rolling, man.
0: That's fingers awesome. Crossed.
4: It's good for St. Louis.
0: Devin, good to see you. Thanks for being in here.
2: Good to see you.
0: It's been
2: well.
0: A good week so far?
2: Yes, so far.
0: Okay, good.
2: Except we don't have a baby yet.
0: No baby.
2: No baby.
0: No baby. But, hey, it's going to work out for you. What do we got, $50 riding on this?
5: Yeah.
2: What?
5: Something like that.
2: I didn't know there was actually
5: money. Oh, yeah, there's actually. Okay. I don't think we're making you throw in, but if
4: you
5: could win at all.
2: Well, I'm involved. I'll throw in.
5: You want to do
0: she's
5: it?
0: She's going to
5: okay.
0: win.
2: That's only fair. All right, I love
0: exactly.
2: that.
0: Exactly.
4: Agreed.
0: So I was filling in for this band where I think the guitar player has passport issues, to be honest, because I always I tend to fill in for him in Canada and now in Mexico. So this Cali Country Cruise, and we know that I'm a cruise defender every
5: right.
0: time we have bad cruise news.
5: You're pro, I'm anti.
0: That's right. And Learn is very much anti-cruise. And you know what? I'm ever so closer to you.
5: Okay, come on over.
1: Oh, no.
5: Get on my world over here.
0: I will say this. I had not been on a bad cruise yet. And I still haven't. But this one was not my favorite.
5: Why?
0: Man, you know, I told myself while I was on the boat, especially the first like 6 hours, that I'm going to pull no punches when I get back to the show. There's going to be a microphone in front of me. And I'm going to tell everybody the truth about everything that happened here.
5: As you should.
0: Cali Country Cruise. First time. First time. Now, I've done those music cruises before. And by the way, I ran into Chelsea and Libby Higgins in the airport coming back.
5: Oh, that's nice.
4: Oh, yeah. Chelsea actually texted me that yesterday.
0: Yeah, and
4: I saw Moon at the LAX. Small world.
0: Yeah, it was small world. We had breakfast next to each other, too. And because their cruise, the one that you went on, was in the Gulf with Sixth Man, right? Same boat that we've done Warped Cruise and a couple others.
4: Yeah, they changed the boat, but it was the same thing. It was the sister. It was like the Norwegian Pearl, and we did the Norwegian Oyster. I don't know what the hell it's called.
0: Right, right. It's this one particular company, and they got it dialed, guys. I mean, down to the minute.
5: Yeah.
0: They have a Warped Tour or a Shiprocked Cruise or something, and they'll dock it, and they kick you off, and then they bring Chelsea's cruise on, and then they're heading back towards Cancun or Cozumel or someplace. And it's just like clockwork. You know, they got it down. Cali Country Cruise is the first time that they did it over here on the West Coast. And this is a different company. So I had never worked with these guys.
5: All right.
0: I think they've done some music cruises before, but this was the very first one that they've done country. Now, I don't know if this is the first like country music cruise ever. Probably not.
5: Yeah.
0: But it is for these folks throwing this thing.
5: Okay.
0: Here's your headliners. Tracy Lawrence.
5: Okay.
0: You guys know Tracy Lawrence?
4: Calls out from her baby bed. Feathers on his head.
0: Yep. You should sing for him because he wasn't no good.
4: He's not doing well?
0: No, man. It was one of those where I knew most of the songs, you know, like me and Mallory went up there and I got my big giant, my cowboy hat on because everybody's decked out, guys.
5: And there you brought it with you?
0: Every bit of the American flag merch in this country was on that boat.
4: Oh, hell yeah, dude. Tracy Lawrence, dude.
0: And it was.
4: Does he have a mullet?
0: No. He's
5: bald now.
0: He's got a young band and they should have tuned it down a full step or so. Because his tone was fine, but he just couldn't. It wasn't great. I'll say that.
5: Okay.
0: It wasn't great.
4: What was bad about it?
0: He He wasn't good.
4: He's just off key.
5: He sounded flat.
4: His voice sounded ragged out. Like, what was going on?
0: No, he was just flat. He was he's lost a little bit of range, and they didn't pitch down the music. Mm. So that would be my constructive criticism.
5: All right.
0: And I'm a fan. I loved, I mean, you know, the Texas Tornado. I mean,
4: my
0: there was
4: little
0: a
4: Texas Tornado blowing me away again.
0: He's got a unique tone, and his tone was still there, and that was cool. But I haven't been tempted to drink in 7 years.
5: Uh-huh. Oh, no.
0: And I will say
4: that. Well, I mean, that's just because you're listening to the country all weekend.
0: Dude, it was relentless. I love country music. But every room we went in, every room in the boat, every hallway, everything, it was country music. But it was like a playlist that repeated every hour and a half. So it's like, I already heard this.
4: Sticks and Stones.
1: I've got friends.
0: Dude, all of it.
4: These sticks and stones ain't all that makes home.
0: Dude, it was...
4: he does kind of have that like Hank Williams yodel sound. And mm-hmm. if his voice is out, a lot of those songs are probably hard to sing.
0: Yeah.
4: What's that other one? That's, those alibis and lion eyes and all the best lines. Lord knows she's heard them all.
0: Yeah, you got
4: those
0: the
4: are
0: amazing.
4: All drinking songs.
0: You got
4: dude.
0: The timbre. Yeah, and dude, and it was. It, I mean, it was a drunken cruise. They said they had.
4: dude, every song of his is just about terrible loss.
0: She
4: just
0: said
4: makes you want to have a whiskey.
0: One of the cruise directors came
4: loss
0: up,
4: of time, loss of women.
0: This was the first day, and. One of the cruise directors came over the mic at one point and proudly announced that by this time, and to be honest, I don't know what time this was, probably 6 p.m., 7 p.m., they had already sold $400,000 in alcohol. So it was like, wow, this is a drunken boat, and we ain't stopping. This was the first day of a four-day, three-night cruise, right? So the alcohol is flowing.
5: Mm-hmm.
0: And on a cruise, they'll pay some pretty top-dollar A-list folks. Tracy Lawrence, Gretchen Wilson, Joe D. Messina, for crying out
1: wow.
0: loud.
1: Wow, heck yeah.
0: And Chase Rice, which I think is a newer feller. I don't know his stuff.
1: Yeah.
0: But, yeah, all the ladies were all freaking out over him. So they pay some pretty top-dollar bills mm-hmm. for some headliners. And then it trickles down, and then people are just trying it for free rooms. Because all the talent that they spread out everywhere else is very hit or miss.
5: Oh, no.
0: There's a couple folks that shouldn't be singing, much less shouldn't be singing on a microphone. And then, you know, and then there was this one gal that just, you know, comes up there with cheap guitar. And, you know, she's just trying to make it and somehow got on this cruise. And she was spectacular.
4: Yeah, the undercards usually are.
0: Spectacular. But no one was listening because everybody's hammered. I don't know. They didn't even
4: one
0: put her name
4: good
0: up.
4: Review you have, you didn't learn her name.
0: Well, hang on, dude. I'm telling you, it was just like this weird hit or miss. Like there's some talent there. Now there's this
4: who
0: band.
4: Who are the main stars again?
0: Tracy Lawrence, Gretchen Wilson, Jody Messina, Chase Rice.
4: Gretchen gets a. What do we?
0: I'll get there. I'll get there. Then there's Trey Lewis, Tyler Rich, Michael Ray, Thomas Mack. I mean, nothing but first names. For God's sakes! Wait a second, Trey Lewis. Tyler Rich, Michael Ray, Thomas Mack, Frank Ray, Robert John, and The Wreck. Oh. There isn't a last name to be had on this thing.
5: Is there That's a Dakota awesome. Bradley out there? I used to babysit him.
0: No.
5: It's not his real name, by the way.
0: Redneck Rodeo, Sullivan.
1: Was That's, Mr. State on it?
0: No. Kylie Trout, Ashley Felton, Matthew Austin, JT Harker, Amy G, and Sullivan. So I was with the band Sullivan, which was the only Cali part of the Cali Country Cruise. And that's what we were there for. It was to do this kind of like
5: how did you hook up with these guys?
0: Okay, so Sullivan is this dude from down in San Diego. He's been playing for years with his band. He plays with James East, who plays with Eric Clapton.
5: Okay.
0: He's the bass player and the music director. Mark Hattersley, who has been playing with just hundreds of people for years, like one of the best piano players out there. Keys and piano. Dickie Barrett from the Mighty Mighty Bosstones.
5: Nice.
0: He comes out because they do an Impression That I Get cover, and then they wrote some songs together. So most of the record was written by Sullivan and Feldman, or Sullivan and Rome.
5: So Dickie Barrett was also on this boat?
0: Dickie was on the boat.
5: So, okay, are you playing country music then?
0: No. And then the horn section is No Doubt's horn section.
5: Okay,
0: usually it's Gabe and Steven. This time it was Steven and this dude named Bob, and I forget the act that he usually tours with.
5: That's
0: so it's like a
5: sweet.
0: Super group, right? It's a full-on mm-hmm. super group. And, yeah, Dickie was on a cruise, and So we were the Cali part of the Cali Country Cruise, and I think we were the only Cali part. Mm-hmm. Now, Water Tower Band, by the way, if you haven't checked them out, they're incredible. They're like they do like bluegrass versions of like punk rock stuff, like 90s punk rock and all this different stuff. But they have some originals too, and they're spectacular musicians. So they were walking about because their sets kept getting canceled due to like stage issues or something.
3: Which is a bummer. They
0: would just walk around performing. So that was cool because you got these – I mean, world-class musicians just walking about doing all these cool songs. Anyway, the whole time I'm like, I really want to see Jody Messina. I've never seen her. Mm-hmm. I'm checking the schedule here and there. I'm like, ah, she's not coming up in the next couple hours, so I guess, you know, we'll figure it out later. We got 3 days, right? 4 days, whatever.
2: Mm-hmm.
0: Well, I saw Tracy Lawrence twice because I just stumbled upon it both times.
2: Right.
0: No Jody Messina. No more Jody Messina. Let's figure out when the heck she did play. Jody Messina got paid to play before the boat left, and she got off.
3: No.
2: My people.
0: What the heck, man?
3: How cool is that?
0: She played it like 3:30 p.m.
2: She's a land animal
0: and
2: as well.
0: Just, pew,
3: right.
0: She took off, dude. See y'all.
2: Yeah.
3: Oh, that is brilliant.
0: I'll play on the boat, and I'll go home.
2: I will be at the deck stage. Thank you.
0: Yeah, dude. So she played the main stage while everybody was getting on the boat and then just peeled. So
3: Jody Messina later.
0: Good on you.
2: Yeah, man.
0: Good on you, Messina. So I was bummed about that. But there was a couple other things that, you know, we kind of wanted to see, kind of wanted to do. First of all, when we got there, I was supposed to have a room with the balcony because I am an artiste after all. And I didn't get that. And boy, was my wife.
4: You didn't get the top floor?
0: Boy, was my wife not stoked.
4: I bet.
0: Now, we were stuck in a windowless peasant room.
3: Oh,
0: now,
3: worst.
0: Eventually that did get worked out, but I'm going to start complaining here. Here's where I start complaining. Okay. It's 2026, and you're going to put all these people on a boat, and then you're going to charge them Wi-Fi? It was $100 or $90 for Wi-Fi for one device.
2: And that isn't normal? Normally it's baked in that you get Wi-Fi?
3: Well, yes. It's free everywhere now.
0: Yeah. I mean, I thought it was, you paid to be here, you get the Wi-Fi. Mm-hmm. No, they nickel and dime you in every single opportunity they can. So we pay $90 per phone for Wi-Fi, which hardly worked. You guys didn't hear from me because you thought I was off the grid?
2: Mm-hmm.
0: You couldn't hear from me. I could hardly text anybody. I couldn't even get the text from people on the boats about when to meet for stage time and different things. It was obnoxious. That was a bummer. Then we get down to Mexico, and Ensenada, Mexico. Y'all ever been?
2: Heard of?
3: No,
2: but
3: I'd love
2: no.
3: to.
0: I, to be honest, never really heard. So it's only about 67 miles south of the border.
3: Because
0: So San Diego, Tijuana is basically next to San Diego. Then you go down, there's Rosarita, and then there's Ensenada.
3: Because it's a good spot if you have a boat there, Long Beach or any of those areas. You can get down there pretty quick. And
0: so that's
3: camp
0: what we found
3: out.
0: And
3: you come back up.
0: A lot of Southern California folks with a ton of money have a second home in Ensenada.
3: Yeah.
0: Also found out some other things that I can't say on a microphone because I'm worried about it. I learned a lot about Mexico and how it works and how it operates down there if you have a home and who you got to talk to and all that kind of stuff. It was wild. So the excursions, we look at the excursion list.
2: Mm-hmm.
0: Nothing. There ain't nothing.
2: What do you mean?
0: There was nothing. I mean.
2: Give us, what were the options?
0: Go to a beach.
2: Okay, cool.
0: And that was it.
2: Oh.
0: Go to a museum that shows you all about Encinita. So, like, you know, the Missouri History Museum, but not.
2: The Ensenada.
0: It was that kind of thing.
2: Okay.
0: So then my crew, who's they're diehard cigar aficionados. We have a guy on our crew who has spent, has spent over $30,000 in cigars in the last couple of years. He has
2: cigar money.
0: He's got humidors. He's got all this stuff. Yeah, he's constantly working and constantly spending.
2: Always
0: got,
2: wearing a robe.
0: He's
3: Let
0: got
3: me
0: no
3: predict,
0: kids.
3: He's not buying a home anytime soon in Mexico.
0: He's got no kids. He's got no nothing to
2: he's
0: spend
2: a dink.
0: Money.
2: Double income. Yep. No kids.
0: Man. He buys cigars.
2: All cigars.
0: His whole plan, probably the only reason he was on this cruise is so he could go to this very famous place that sells Cuban cigars. He was going to load
2: He's
0: up.
2: Actually, instead of a dink, he's a dick because he's double income cigar king.
3: Whoa!
2: Love it!
0: Cigar king. So cigar king gets off the boat and he goes over there. This is the one thing he's been talking about for a year since this thing's been booked. Turns out Fake. Hmm. All the Cubans were fake. He came back Cubanless, and I said, "What happened?" He goes, "Oh, it's all fakes. I should have known. It was below market." So the one place that he was excited to go, absolutely nothing happened. So
4: you're telling me that these Mexican towns that are stops for cruises are selling counterfeit goods?
0: Counterfeit Cubans.
5: Flip the table, Rafe.
4: You're going to tell me the hat I got for $27 isn't real Colombian leather?
0: It's not even a hat.
5: It's
4: Dude,
5: an
4: that's just a cardboard box. Just a Corona box that the beers came
5: right,
4: in.
5: Yeah.
4: No, he said it was leather hat. So I can't believe that guy thought that he was going to like go into these little Mexican barter towns and get...
3: Well, Ensenada, you'd think, because it's, like he said, there's a lot of folks from all over the world that have homes there, so they would have, you know, refined establishments, but...
0: No, he had an appointment and everything. Didn't work out. So everybody gets back on the boat. By the way, I didn't even leave the boat.
3: Also, do you know what? It's illegal to smoke outdoors in Mexico.
0: Is that true?
3: Yeah. So
0: you're only supposed to smoke indoors?
3: Yeah, and like on resorts, you're not allowed to smoke anywhere on resorts or on the... So if you have a private home, you can smoke inside or around your house, but you can't go anywhere else and do it.
0: I never knew that.
3: It's like the toughest laws in the world for some reason in Mexico.
5: There.
3: I'm like, why?
0: Well, it was hot. I mean, Mexico sun.
4: How am I supposed to enjoy all this cocaine
5: right
4: on the beach with your smoke getting in my face?
0: So that was my first time in Baja. We did not even get off the boat. Me and Mallory just stayed on. And because that was the only time that we could have a pool, because they built the stage over the pool.
5: Oh, no.
0: So ladies and gentlemen, we are now on a cruise filled with drunk people.
5: And everyone's dry?
0: Everyone is dry. There is no pool except for on the very back. And guys, it was smaller than this desk.
5: I mean, I guess that's good because you didn't have to deal with like the urination, you know?
0: But we wanted to.
5: Okay.
0: I wanted to sit in it. I just want to. I'm stuck on this boat for
3: You're
0: 3 or 4
3: days. Surrounded
0: by water,
3: you can't get wet.
0: I just want to. Yeah, and my wife was so upset. She's like, I brought this awesome, you know, bikini that I can't wear at home because you can't wear it in front of kids. You know, like this is the spot for this.
5: Yeah.
0: So we took the opportunity with thinking, well, people are going to be on off the boat. They're going to be on these excursions and buying their Cubans and whatever. So we'll go over in the pool. There were so many hammered people in this pool, and I didn't see a single one of them get out.
5: Mm.
0: So they were all peeing in it.
3: Nice.
0: So we sat in the hot tub that overlooks the pool, and we people watched for 3 hours. We just sat
5: so
0: in this nasty hot tub. We were in a hot tub in Mexico. Geez. We never got the pool. We only were in this hot tub because it's the only place that we could fit. And we were right next to each other like this with two dudes and their sweaty nipples right on both sides of us, just sitting like this.
5: Buttery nipples.
0: And that's what we did for 3 hours.
5: Ah, jeez.
0: And we got our $6 Red Bulls and our $6 Heineken Zeros. And we had those in the hot tub soup, in the Mexican sun, and watched people
5: hammered.
0: So then that night we're gonna go see Gretchen Wilson, which I've heard so many different things about: good, bad, ugly, newsworthy, here and there. And you know, she's a Midwest zone, isn't she? From Pocahontas, Illinois, Southern Illinois zone. So one of your guys' cousins.
5: She's
0: I'm
5: my
0: sure.
5: aunt. Yep. Yes.
0: Gretchen Wilson comes out, and I'll be honest, I can't really see very well to be okay. So from a distance, I was like, oh, man, I'm not sure this is going to go well. And then she was incredible. To be honest, she was the best part of the whole cruise.
5: Well, that's
0: her
5: good.
0: Voice was great. Her band was phenomenal. Her guitar players ripped. Her drummer was good. Everything was good. Gretchen Wilson delivered. I'm not even going to say that I was like rooting against her. I just wasn't expecting anything, to be honest.
5: Right.
0: And
4: that's a lot of local musicians in her band too.
0: Dude, shredders. Wow. That the
4: Bobby Rollins used to be her fiddle player. He passed away this year, but and his brother's in the band. And there's a lot of folks from this area.
0: That, her fiddle,
4: if it's the same band,
0: her fiddle player is was this gal, and she was singing and playing, and she was playing mandolin. She was great. She was great. And the long haired guitar player looks like he just came out of Opeth, like some metal band. He
3: awesome.
0: Was phenomenal. So fun to watch. We thought we'd play, you know, or we'd watch two songs, and we watched almost the whole set. So she was absolutely the star of the cruise. And made it worthwhile. We had some fun sets, and it was a good time. But I will say, I will never find myself on a Carnival cruise again.
4: Hmm.
0: I think the food, we had filet every single night because it was the only thing that was somewhat consistent on the menu. The service, the boat, all of it, dudes. Royal Caribbean has them smashed. Carnival sucks. Mm. I'm just going to say it.
3: Whoa.
0: Carnival sucks.
2: It's like the lower tier, the more affordable option of cruise, isn't
0: it? Is it really? Oh, I don't know.
3: Is so even the big ones, is. The big fancy ones?
0: Or? I don't know the hierarchy, man. I just know it's one and a half stars out of five.
2: My girlfriend, she just booked a family cruise, and she was telling me she's gone pretty often, and she was like, Carnival cruises are kind of like the bottom.
0: It's the budget cruise?
2: Yeah, the budget cruise.
0: Okay, well then that makes
2: sense. I mean, also great. I mean, to give people an option, but
3: the carnies aren't as good as the.
4: Yeah, I mean, it's right there in the title, dude. They're not. Royal. They're not claiming to be Six Flags cruises. Yeah. They're Carnival cruises.
0: Okay, I guess you're
4: that
0: right.
4: That means they're the pack. They're the guy. The captain is drinking a Keystone Light and smoking a cigarette and wearing a Busch Light hat. Like they're not hiding it.
0: Well, the day after we left, I saw a video of the other Carnival cruise on that side. Mm-hmm. Smashing into the dock.
2: Okay.
0: There's a video going around now from August 31st. Was that yesterday or two days ago?
2: It was a month ago.
0: What?
2: Oh, you said August 31st.
0: Yeah, a couple days ago. And it was hitting the dock down in down wherever in Mexico in Baja. So look that up. Anyway, Carnival, not going to get my business again, that is for sure. Wow. We did Disney Cruise, Royal Caribbean. We did that Norwegian Pearl thing and something else. And this was the least cool boat.
2: That's good to know. I mean, I'm glad you're actually seeing the spectrum of what's out there and giving people the info. You know what I mean?
0: And that being said, it was still fine. It's still a cruise. Nobody was sick. Nothing like that happened.
2: That's
0: now,
2: good.
0: There was a chick that before the boat even pushed off, and that's the other thing. We were about 4 hours late pushing off the docks.
2: Right.
0: It turns out they had suspected two people of getting on with meth and dealing meth, so they were arresting them.
3: Wait, at a country cruise?
0: They were arresting.
2: I'm just imagining like Kid Rock lookalikes walking on to the board. You know, did they make them take the plank, the meth plank?
0: I did feel like
3: those two are. They have vacuums. We know exactly who they are.
0: I did feel like everybody from South County was on it. I felt like I was like, these are my people. This is everybody from South County. You know, because Mal and I are both South County folks, and it was like. I was not expecting that coming out of California. But, yeah, so apparently they arrested those two people. And then they held up the artist exit. We were supposed to exit at 7:30. They held that up for an hour because they were also looking for someone to arrest. And they didn't want to tip him off. And they were waiting for him to come down and get in line for his debarkation. And so, yeah, man, it was a good time. Also, before we left, there was another gal who was so hammered and apparently so belligerent that she had been cut off. She had paid for the entire alcohol
2: package yeah.
0: and was cut off before the boat left. So she was the other sober person, I guess, on that.
2: Tracy, what are you doing?
3: So if you hit a limit, they're going to cut you off.
0: Yeah. They have the right to cut you off. And all they have to do is to cut your card because everything is on your room key.
3: Wow.
0: And it's a barcode. So everywhere she went, she was... cut off. You guys ever gone out of your way to visit some sort of famous tourist spot and then you get there and you're a little bit disappointed?
2: I'm sure I have. Yeah.
0: Mm-hmm.
2: Only think, though. I mean, I like to go to places and see, like, where movies were filmed or see where people were. I don't know. Nothing comes to mind, though. I mean, I feel like I've been okay. Like, maybe I haven't been as disappointed.
0: I've talked about, like, Four Corners. Four Corners is a joke. It's a piece of concrete.
2: But it's an Eagles song, so you gotta go.
0: Yeah, it's so silly. Roswell is a joke. I mean, that's
2: Winslow,
3: I
2: got
3: to go to Roswell, though. I've still never been.
0: It's silly. It's there's nothing. It's just horrible gift shops.
3: Yeah.
0: It's like
3: that's
0: a,
3: why you go.
0: It's like a cheap Spencer's from the 90s stuck in the desert.
3: But you forgot about the big thing there. There's a hole in the ground.
2: I was disappointed with Memphis. I maybe didn't go to the right street or something. I was like driving through Memphis to go to New Orleans.
4: Did you go to Beale?
2: I did. And I went to like BB King's and all that, like the strip. I went to see the Ducks.
3: Sun Records.
4: You go during the
2: day? I did a day. I did two trips, one down and one coming back, and I got to see it.
4: Maybe time of day.
2: Maybe it was time of day. Yeah, I did
4: New Year's Eve in Memphis 1 year, and B.B. King came out and played
2: on
4: his balcony.
2: Pretty sweet.
4: And people like flooded the streets, and he played like 10 songs with just like plugged into just a PA, sat up on his balcony and played, and it was cool as hell.
2: Like I had lunch at his spot. And
0: I mean that's cool, but I'm with you. Memphis is a drag.
2: It's just it was underwhelming.
0: I'm not a fan.
3: The pyramid, Bass Pro.
2: I stayed at the Bass Pro pyramid. That's where we stayed the night.
3: It was nice, wasn't it?
2: No, I was mad. I was mad as hell. Tim,
5: I go, hey, you go ahead and pick. Normally, he's really good at, like, picking places. And he didn't tell me that he had gotten a Bass Pro Pyramid room where essentially you are sleeping in a windowless hotel room that overlooks the Bass Pro Shop of the Pyramid, okay? And so we pulled up, and, you know, it's a long drive down there. And we pull up to Memphis, and I go, what the hell is this? And he goes, we're staying at the Bass Pro Pyramid. I go, you got to be effing kidding me. And then, sure enough, we stayed there, and I was, like, just over it. I was like, I don't want to be smelling, you know, stuffed ducks all night. Because that's, I mean, really, there were no windows. You could not look out of that pyramid. It was bizarre.
3: We were on
5: looking
3: a,
5: back, I'm happy we did it.
3: We were on a youth retreat whenever I was in high school, and we were going through Memphis to get to Florida for the retreat, and we stopped off at this place that had McDonald's, Taco Bell, like everything was kind of lined up, so you just kind of pick where you wanted to go. We were playing football in the back of the parking lot,
5: yeah.
3: And all of a sudden we saw this guy jump over a fence, and he ran by, and he's like, hey, guys. We're like, hey. And he just takes off, and then all of a sudden all these cops were jumping over the fence. They're like, hey, did you see a guy come over this way?
5: Oh, my Lord.
3: And they just all took off running.
5: That's like, part Memphis. Of a crime.
0: That's awesome.
3: Yeah.
0: Real quick, to go back to the cruise. That Robert John and the Wreck, awesome. That band is great. If you could see them,
5: okay.
0: They were cool. Redneck Rodeo is basically like a just a country cover band, but they were really good. And that's pretty much all that I saw as far as that goes. And by the way, I think the people, the organizers, they did a great job. It was just a boat. It was just carnival. Yeah. I think was that was the disappointing part.
3: That's crazy,
0: because you know the organizers put together a great show. They didn't control the what do you call it? The internet and all the pricing, yeah, and all that kind of
5: sure.
0: stuff. They don't control that. So they did a great job. Hmm. But back to the tour spots, there is a woman who visited all 50 states so she could reveal the tour spots that are least and most overrated. And I have the overrated list.
5: Oh, fun.
0: And I'll say, I mentioned Four Corners. That's number four. Unless you like looking at cement. This is a waste of time.
5: Mm-hmm. But it is the feeling of being in four states at yeah. once, right? It's not necessarily what you're seeing. It's the, holy crow, I'm like, which state am I in if I'm standing on the Four Corners?
3: And you're out in the desert. It's beautiful.
0: I mean, if that's a game you want to play, go play.
5: Okay.
0: I'm not sure. I'm
3: with
0: looking
3: you,
0: for a feeling. I mean, I feel like you're the guy
5: I think
0: in
5: that's a cool
0: Robin
5: feeling.
0: Hood Men in Tights.
5: I mean, you got to kind of imagine and be in your feelings, but that's about it.
3: Because it's a perfect little pit stop.
4: If you know? Smoke weed at Four Corners.
5: That's tight.
4: Like, it's where legal is it in legal? Colorado, but it's not.
5: In Arizona.
0: I'm an outlaw.
4: How's that work, dude? You're an outlaw, but also a law-abiding citizen at
5: right.
4: the same
5: Come
4: time.
5: Come at me, bro.
0: Well, I have the top three, I think, are all things that you guys can guess if you really think about it.
4: Space Needle.
0: Space Needle is not on here, no.
5: Statue of Liberty.
0: You're going to be really upset with number seven.
5: Oh,
4: Arch.
5: Great. Why am I going to be upset?
0: Yeah, because number seven is Salem, Massachusetts.
5: You know what? You all can suck it.
0: It says, to be fair, just stay away in October during witchy season.
5: Well, yes.
0: This is when all the crazies flock here.
5: Well, I went in September because I was like, I don't want to deal with the crazy. So yeah. I agree with that. But no, it's fascinating to go to Salem.
3: Yeah, I was there in October and I was so annoyed because you couldn't buy a broom anywhere.
5: I know. They're all out.
0: The Arch is not on here. Bourbon Street is on there.
5: Really?
0: Skip the tourist trap and head to Frenchman Street instead. Well, whatever.
5: Dude, whatever. Oh. This sounds like somebody who doesn't want to have a good time. Bourbon Street rules.
3: You got to see bourbon.
0: Yeah, but I mean, it's not just bourbon. You're in the French Quarter. So maybe they're right. just talking about that particular street compared to the rest of it. But you're right there, so you can't be disappointed. That really shouldn't make the list. Things like number six should make the list. The southernmost point in the continental U.S., which is just a statue at the very end of Key West, Florida. Boring.
5: Again, yeah. I've seen that, and that is just one of those places where you just feel like, oh my gosh, this is the most southern tip of our country, and you have to have like a pride about it. Seeing it, yes, dumb, but feeling the feels.
4: Where's the
5: American.
4: Northern tip?
5: Canada.
3: Maine? Or, Alaska.
0: I would assume
4: Nova
0: Alaska.
4: Scotia? Oh, yeah.
3: It'll be up in
0: Nova Scotia is not American.
3: What's it?
5: Shoot.
3: Prudhoe
4: Clearly
3: Bay.
4: I've never been.
3: Prudhoe Bay, Alaska.
0: Number three, I have seen. And I can understand why it would make an overrated tourist spot list, and it is Mount Rushmore. Mount Rushmore.
4: I've heard that.
0: Is
4: that it's out in the middle of you gotta it's hard to get to and underwhelming when you get there.
5: And it's smaller than you think it is.
0: Yes.
5: And that honestly is like
0: it is.
5: That sucks. I don't want to go there just so it stays gargantuan in my brain. Because if I go there and the president's little heads are small, I'm gonna feel like mad about our country. Like this sucks.
3: It's
0: yeah.
3: still worth Stop. Going to, right? Because, I mean, it's fine. Beautiful out in that area.
0: It is very beautiful. It
5: the
0: is
5: Black Hills.
4: It's in a closet at a truck stop.
0: Yeah, and when you're going...
4: This is bull crap.
0: When you're going up there, you're going to see stuff like, you know, you're going to stop at the Badlands. You're going to go to the Corn Palace in Mitchell. You know, there's a couple other things up there.
4: Well, they've been working on that Geronimo statue since the, like, the 50s.
0: 70
4: like, can
0: years.
4: We just get it done? What is
5: Who's
4: going
5: on? Who's
4: working on it? A dad died and his son is finishing it. It's like a multi-generational project, and
0: it's
4: I'm like, come on.
0: Yeah,
4: it's going to look cool when it's done, but I'm like, my God, can we not put a little bit of funds into this? Like, either get it done or just stop.
0: It is ridiculous. Mount Rushmore, like, they do like a laser show at night. So it's
4: tight.
0: Like,
5: if you're gonna stick around, of Washington's nostrils. It's wild, dude.
0: If you're going to stick around all day, I guess it makes it worth it. It is a pretty part of the country, but it is a little bit overwhelming. I can understand why it's
5: Hey, you think they store, like, seeds for the apocalypse in Washington's head? Or, like, there's some sort of storage unit behind them?
4: I definitely think there's definitely a lair.
5: Yeah, right. I mean, there has to be, like.
0: Doesn't Richie Rich have a vault back there? Isn't that part
5: there's
0: of the movie?
5: There's probably so much gold in there and like a bunker.
4: Roosevelt's glasses open up.
5: Yeah, it's Dr. Evil's in there.
4: Shoots lasers out.
3: Well, our elite protectors of America are based out of there, too.
5: Yes, of course.
4: Yeah, the heirloom seeds.
5: The Eagles.
0: Team.
4: Well, that's there's a tunnel from the Denver airport all the way to Mount Rushmore, dude. Underground.
0: Mount Rushmore. There's gold in his nostrils.
5: Geronimo's still alive.
0: Number two is in New York.
4: He is.
5: New York?
0: It is. It's in New York
4: Times
0: City.
4: Times Square.
0: Times Square.
5: Oh, yeah. Everybody's upset about that.
0: And number one, this is one of the best and one of the worst. I will say, if you're going there as a tourist and you're prepared to be wowed and all that, the Las Vegas.
4: Grand Canyon.
0: Nah.
4: Just a big hole.
0: Las Vegas Strip. Is number one on this gal's list. They say head to Fremont Street instead. It's just as fun, but half the price. But I will say the strip has like
4: you still got to do it.
0: Its thing, yeah. It has its
3: thing. Impressive.
0: It is the
4: Fremont
0: shopping,
4: Street is better, but
0: the money being spent, you know, the fountains, the whole thing. It is kind of absurd.
3: Yeah, the buildings are fun to look at.
0: It's much better than Times Square.
3: It's creative.
0: Much better. So that's the most overrated tourist spots in all the U.S.
3: Oh, got it.
0: And you know, listen. I figure since we're talking about vacation, and we're all big animal fans here, I had to hit these news.
4: I just want to say I'm glad that the Uranus Fudge Factory did not make the top 10.
0: No, I don't think she went there.
4: That's great.
0: It said that she visited all 50 states. I wonder where she visited in Missouri.
4: It's interesting.
0: Did she hit everywhere like the Fudge Factory?
5: She probably did Route 66 and was like Ted Drews and whatever, dude.
0: Hey, it didn't make the top worst.
4: The bean.
5: I cried when I saw the Chicago bean for the first time.
0: You did?
5: I'm not even kidding. Yes.
0: It's all starting to math out.
5: So
0: the four corners in Key West.
5: This is so dumb, but I was in college.
4: This is the northernmost bean of our country.
5: I was so excited because my
4: friend.
5: I love
4: the whimsy that you have in your heart.
5: Well,
6: I can't take the crying anymore. You're a crybaby.
5: I have a picture of me losing my freaking mind.
4: It's the bean.
5: My friend Kate, who was one of my dear friends at ISU, we stayed at her parents' huge mansion. First of all, didn't know she came for money. I roll up to her house. Her house was like the house in Coming to America. It was insane. So
4: really?
5: So I'm laughing hysterically at how big her house is. And she's just like, you would never assume that she had a family with all this money. Anyway, so then we're staying in like Schaumburg, Illinois. We drive in to see the bean because I had never been to Millennium Park. And this is like, I don't know, man. This is like 2006, okay? My dad had just passed away. I don't know if that had anything to do with it. We walk up and I was like, I want to see this bean. I'd seen photos of it. I didn't know how big it was. And dude, we get to Millennium Park. I see that thing, like all of a sudden it's just there. I start losing my mind. I don't know why I was so overwhelmed. I was like crying. I was laughing. I took a million photos with that stupid thing. It was awesome.
0: That is wild.
3: That is hilarious.
5: Hugged it. Go see the bean.
3: Yeah. Well, it was kind of like whenever first time I went to New York and I saw the bulls out front of the, which bank is that? You know, one of the big investment firms.
4: Morgan Stanley.
3: Yes. And that was pretty cool to see that thing. I'm like, oh, I've seen this in movies. I've seen it everywhere. And now I'm here.
0: The bull ring statue?
3: No, it's a giant bull that's out front of that.
0: Yeah,
4: the stock exchange.
0: With the ring in it.
5: Oh, like in New York or?
3: Yeah, New York City.
5: Yes.
3: And I was like, this is awesome.
5: That's awesome.
3: Finally see it.
0: You guys are crazy. Well, speaking of animals, you love
4: it. I did like seeing 30 Rock when I went to New York. I thought that was cool. There's parts of New York that are awesome.
0: Yeah, you get the tree and the ice rink during the winter. I mean, that's a pretty special spot. Well, we were talking about animals a second ago. You love otters, don't you?
4: Mm-hmm.
0: I hear that you love otters. Lern was actually talking about it in the in the office today.
4: I do love them. I know what you're about to report on.
0: Yes, I am.
4: I know you're about to channel your inner Riz and be like, headline.
0: Headline. These adorable little bastards just beat the hell out of this gal.
2: Okay.
4: Honestly, though, watch the video. The more I watched the video, the more annoying I found her. And I was like, I kind of get where the otter was coming from. But go ahead.
0: Okay. Victim blaming. A Reno swim instructor named Lynette Bellin was doing her normal morning swim near Hidden Beach in Lake Tahoe. And she suddenly felt something grab her leg and pull her underwater. At first, she thought it was a person grabbing her. No, it was an otter. Bellin says that the animal came at her with teeth and claws and would not stop. She fought back, tried to push it away, even tried throwing it off her, but she said the harder that she fought, the more aggressive it became.
2: Oh, my goodness.
0: She eventually scrambled onto some rocks, and the otter popped out of the water onto the rocks and followed her. She estimated the entire attack, entire attack lasted about 5 minutes. And even after she escaped onto a larger rock, the otter continued circling nearby. She eventually climbed a fence and walked barefoot down a bike trail looking for help. The damage? It's all over her face, dude. Cuts, bites, all over her face, her hands, her legs, her feet, 38 stitches, and a round of rabies shots. And this woman isn't some tourist who wandered into the wrong spot. She is an actual swim instructor that's been swimming in this lake nearly every day for 25 years.
2: Wow.
0: So I guess the important question, oh, look at that. Yeah, it's on her video. That's her cleaned up. But when before that, she was bleeding all over the place.
4: Yeah, go back and, I mean, just with sound off, look at her and tell me you don't kind of get it.
2: I mean, she's a swimmer. What are we talking about?
1: She's a clown,
2: taking
1: too.
2: A swim. Oh,
0: I
2: my
0: mean,
2: God.
0: She really got tore up, dude.
1: Yeah.
0: Tore up.
2: That had to hurt.
0: Look at her legs, man. Yikes.
1: But can't you just
4: I defend the otters.
0: Headline.
4: She also went home, by the way, did a second video, still, like, had time to clean up and didn't. You know what I'm saying?
0: Yeah, okay.
4: Like, she made sure she had all the gashes, still blood running down her. All cracked and dried.
0: You would, too.
1: And she's wouldn't go to the hospital?
4: So I'm home, as you can see the otter, it bit me, and I'm just like, you had time. This is fine. This is fresh out of the water, whatever. But she clearly smeared blood on her nose.
2: What?
4: Like she's just like she smeared
2: real.
4: It up a little bit.
0: That's a cut on her nose.
2: Look at her! Look at her face all cleaned up. You can see where she was bleeding from. That's ridiculous.
0: Are you
2: but
0: saying
2: also, why
0: that
2: are
0: she's
2: you swimming with otters?
0: Headline: Woman hospitalized after shark attack in the place where they filmed Jaws.
2: No.
0: Sometimes the universe is a little too on the nose. A woman in her late 20s was swimming Monday afternoon near Norton Point in Egerton, Massachusetts. She suffered a pretty significant injury to her lower leg. Emergency crews were called around 1:40 in the afternoon, treated her on the beach, took her to the hospital. Officially say nobody actually saw a shark, so they're not officially going to call it a shark attack yet. But the wounds are consistent with a bite from a marine animal, and according to town officials, consistent with a potential shark bite. Good news is her injuries are not life-threatening, and the officials said that she's not going to lose her leg or suffer any severe trauma. But it did temporarily close South Beach while officials checked the area. And the detail that makes the whole thing super creepy is Egerton is the same Martha's Vineyard town where most of Jaws was filmed. So that's kind of wild.
1: So she met a celebrity.
2: Thanks.
0: In other animal news, if you've ever woken up from a weird dream and had trouble telling reality from fiction, this is a story that's going to ruin your sleep schedule.
1: I love this. All right, I'm sitting down.
0: A doctor, a gastroenterologist from Richmond, Virginia, shared a terrifying story of waking up in her own bed to find a live bat literally trying to crawl into her mouth. She explained that she was having a vivid dream about a cute little field mouse trying to climb into her mouth. She wakes up, reaches towards her face, and realizes that there actually is something fuzzy there. She reached out of the dark, managed to physically grab the creature, holding the bat's wings back with her own hand. She was shocked, and she immediately started screaming to her husband, "There's a bat in my mouth. There's a bat in my mouth."
1: Dear Eliza.
0: Her husband wakes up, manages to safely capture this uninvited guest, and they brought it to an emergency room at St. Mary's Hospital. And, she noted that the bat teeth were so tiny that people often don't feel a bite, so she wasn't sure if she had been bit or not. But they went through the whole whole rabies thing. The bat was safely turned over for testing, and it did officially test negative for rabies.
3: Oh.
0: But that's a massive sigh of relief. But wouldn't that be wild if you
2: that
0: woke
2: is
0: up?
2: Crazy. It's
3: so awesome.
4: Well,
3: I've had a bat attack in my house.
0: You did?
3: Yeah, it was when I just got married, and I was coming back to work. I think it was right after our honeymoon, and I heard this. I was upstairs getting changed, and I heard like the shuffling going on, and I'm like, oh no, it's probably a mouse under my dresser, because there's an unfinished part that's got like a little door with a mm-hmm. tiny little gap, and I thought maybe they were in there or something, and so I turned the light on, was trying to look, and all of a sudden a bat flew out, and like I fell on the ground, and then was trying to get him. He finally went downstairs. I was trying to get him out the door. Allison woke up at this point because she heard me yelling, and then he went down to the basement. And he kept flying, like, he would fly at you and all this stuff. And I know that they're not going to hit me, you know, but I still did the stupid thing where I bent root weird. And I pulled, like, all these muscles in my side so I could barely stand. And then Allison is the one who had to get a towel. She caught it.
0: Oh, my God.
3: And threw the towel out the window.
0: What a man.
3: Yeah, I know. I'm like, I'm the... Like, but we do have the video. I need
4: it's
3: to
4: a movie,
3: get
4: Black Sheep, where they got to catch the bat.
3: Yes. Yes.
4: The two mops.
3: Yes.
4: Touch it. You touch it. I totally touched it.
3: I got to get that.
4: Goes ballistic.
3: I got to get the video, though. We have a video of it all.
4: Also, this lady's... No, I wouldn't... If I had a dream where a mouse was crawling into my mouth, I would not describe it as peaceful.
0: Yeah.
4: She's like, I was having a nice, peaceful, beautiful dream of a field mouse crawling into my mouth. That is not cool.
0: Yeah, about a rodent entering an orifice.
4: So, in some ways, she invited this on herself. She manifested... You know what? I'm defending all these animals.
2: Yeah, you are
4: today.
2: Victim blaming big time.
3: Well, a bat sees a giant cave, it's got to go in.
4: Yeah.
0: Well,
4: good point.
3: Thank you.
4: She had gingivitis, had bloody gums or something.
0: Yeah, maybe the bat was just
4: and
0: trying
4: the
0: to
4: help. Bat's like, oh, this looks nice.
0: Yeah, cheese. Oh.
2: Yeah, it's Dracula.
0: Well, I was out there traveling, and like I said, I was on this cruise, and there was a lot of talk about freedoms and all that kind of stuff. We like to talk about privacy on this here show. And what if I told you that all these AI cameras and the flock cameras mm-hmm. that we've been talking about, they can be foiled. You can trick them with a simple Hawaiian shirt.
2: Really?
0: There are two reasons to wear a Hawaiian shirt. One, you're going to a luau, and two, you're trying to hide from cameras. A German designer has created a summer Hawaiian shirt with an abstract pattern that works as camouflage for AI-powered surveillance cameras.
3: So Weird Al's good.
0: Weird Al has not been seen in decades of surveillance. It is being called digital camouflage, and it is a Hawaiian shirt sort of vibe with bright colors. Bring this up on a screen. Okay. Show the YouTube stream. The pattern is closer to like random shapes than something floral or fun, but the designer says that you can make it invisible to many AI-powered cameras because AI doesn't know what a human is, so it learns mm-hmm. – you know, it's looking – it's basically trained on particular shapes, and this design on this shirt confuses it and makes it think that you're some part of the background.
2: Interesting.
3: Oh, that's awesome.
0: Ironically, the design was created with help from AI.
3: Yeah.
0: Unfortunately, though, AI is always learning, so it may hide humans for now, but it's probably not going to last forever, so don't expect this to be your futuristic invisibility cloak. But it does work for right now. So, I mean, honestly, cool. With some of the patterns that I have seen coming back that are super kind of modern 90s, if you will,
2: mm-hmm.
0: this doesn't look so out of place. It's not that bad looking of a shirt.
2: Not bad. So like cactuses
3: I'd
2: or
3: wear.
2: Something.
0: Yeah, like nice. Digital cacti or some sort of amoeba or something.
3: If you
0: something.
3: Stare long enough, you can see like a boat and a mountain.
0: It is kind of weird looking. So if you see anybody out, you know, wearing this, they're hiding from somebody.
2: Mm-hmm.
0: They got something to hide.
3: Uh-huh.
0: I got a little vibe check here. Missouri and Illinois did land on a list. Should we talk about the best vibe or the worst vibe states in America?
2: Oh, tell us the best vibes and then we'll go to the worst vibes.
0: I'm sorry, Lern. I don't have the best one.
2: Oh, no. Okay, the worst.
0: I only have the worst vibes.
2: I forgot what show I was on. Excuse
4: energy
2: me.
4: Down.
0: Let's see. Energy down. You can cross a state line. You can look around and something feels off in certain states. You can't put your finger on it, but your internal alarm goes off telling you that the vibes here are just compromised. Hmm. Ranker put the question out to the internet 100,000 votes later. All 50 states have been ranked on who gives off the absolute worst energy. The Deep South took the biggest hit. The bi-state area did not exactly dodge the bullet. Here's how Missouri and Illinois fared along with the rest of the national vibe breakdown. Number 13. The Show Me State crept right up towards the top 10, landing at number 13 overall with 2,100 votes. So maybe it's driving through eerie, isolated stretches of highway, unexplainable weather shifts, or just general unsettling energy in certain towns. But voters gave Missouri a surprisingly high spot on the weird vibe scale. Where was Illinois? Not far behind, number 18. Crossing over the river doesn't exactly clear the air. Between endless tollway stress, flat gray winter landscapes and the stark contrast between Chicago energy and the rural farmland of the South, mm-hmm. voters decided that the Prairie State brings its own distinct brand of off-kilter energy. Now, I do have the rest. Let's see. Alabama took number one for worst vibes. Mississippi, yeah. number two. Florida, number three. Texas, number four. And Arkansas, number five. So the whole
3: what
0: southern
3: the heck?
4: Areas. I'm curious,
3: all
4: though.
3: The good spots.
4: These people that have actually been. Or is this just stereotyping? Is this people on the internet just being like, the South?
3: Yeah.
4: I hate the South. Because I'm like, they are pretty friendly. For all of their faults, hospitality ain't one of them.
3: No. Mm-hmm.
4: People are pretty friendly in all of the states you just, maybe not Florida, but every other one. Florida's its own thing. I'll give you that. But the other southern states, like southern hospitality is a real thing. And people are like very polite and usually kind when I've been down there.
3: Yeah. I mean,
4: my experience down there has been. That if we're just talking vibes, I'm not talking about like stuff to do or anything like that. Just the general vibe of like stopping at a gas station and talking to somebody. I think the southern states are getting a little bit of a bad rap here.
3: Yeah. And when your waitress is saying darling and all that, you're like, this is the right spot. This is where I need to be.
0: Well, they say the most divisive was Tennessee, which was 19th. The 10 states that gave off the least worst vibes.
4: Minnesota. Michigan.
0: Minnesota was number 8. Michigan. No, not Michigan. Number one was Hawaii.
5: Mm. How dare you?
0: Two was Maine.
4: Wow.
0: Three was Alaska.
3: Maine?
0: Four was Vermont.
4: So basically where no one lives.
0: Five was Montana. Six, New Hampshire. Seven, Colorado.
4: Yeah, I'm sensing a theme here.
0: Eight, Minnesota. Nine, Wisconsin. 10, Wyoming.
3: But those are, like, Maine and Montana are the kind of places where there's so many spots that you can make people disappear. There's all those weird things.
0: Oh my gosh, Scott, what do you know?
3: I've watched Yellowstone.
0: Well, I have, going on the states thing, I have every state's least favorite state. I think that's much more of a fun list.
5: Every state's least favorite
0: every
5: state?
0: Every state's least favorite state. An Instagram post with tens of thousands of likes has a rundown of every state's least favorite states. So it sounds like based on social media comments,
4: My buddy Gabe Kia has a bit about how hate travels south, and he's like, everyone thinks whoever's underneath them is dumber. Hmm. Canada's like, United States is dumb. Michigan's like, Illinois is dumb. Illinois is like, Tennessee's dumb. Tennessee's like, Arkansas is dumb. Arkansas is like, fish.
0: Let's see. Let's see if it works.
4: Point out to the ocean.
0: Well, it's so funny because on this cruise, the majority of the people that we talked to were from California.
4: Uh-huh.
0: And when you sit down and you're just listening to dinner that's happening next to you, it's a bunch of Californians complaining about California. And then the couple richest ones will go, well, that's why we're moving to Texas. And they're already starting to talk in the southern drawl kind of thing.
3: Oh,
0: and
3: man.
0: They're talking about moving to Texas because California, and they all said the same thing. I heard this sentence from multiple groups. California is the best state. I mean, it really is the best state. It's the best here. Too bad.

0: Texans return also the favor. Jealous. They hate California.
1: Land of fruits and nuts.
0: Yeah, exactly. Gosh. New Mexico and Oklahoma also don't like being neighbors of Texas. They hate Texas. Alaska hates Texas.
2: Why?
0: I don't know. Maybe it's just big state envy.
2: Maybe it's climate.
0: I don't know.
2: Yeah, big state envy. Probably is like, everybody thinks it's Texas. It's really us.
0: Who's the most, who's the second least popular state? The second most hated state?
2: Florida.
0: Yeah. Florida's the second least popular state with 7 haters. In the Midwest and the southern states below, Illinois hates Florida the most.
2: Okay.
0: Indiana hates Florida the most.
2: That's interesting because all Illinoisans go to vacation in Florida.
0: Yeah.
3: Well, maybe Gulf Shores now. So they're maybe, we're going, we've moved up.
0: Ohio, Kentucky, Tennessee, Alabama, Georgia, they all hate Florida the most. North Carolina and South Carolina hate each other the most.
3: Yeah.
0: As do North Dakota and South Dakota. They hate each other the most.
3: Why are they split? I don't get it.
0: Virginia and West Virginia. They hate each other the most. Everyone in New England hates New Jersey.
1: Aww. New Jersey.
0: New Jersey even hates New Jersey the most.
1: Great.
0: Well, isn't that crazy?
1: I actually appreciate the little bit of self-loathing. That's nice.
2: That is nice.
0: Kansas and Michigan are the only other states that are their own least favorite states. So Kansas hates itself. Michigan hates itself. And what? New Jersey hates itself.
3: It's because they're probably the nicest people. So they're like, we feel bad saying something bad about the other state. It's our state.
1: I feel like that's states that have like big university fights, like Michigan versus Michigan State.
0: Exactly right. Exactly.
1: Like there's an in-state feud going on between
3: Kansas,
1: colleges.
3: Same thing.
1: Kansas, that you can't like Kansas and Kansas State.
3: Yep.
1: You have to pick, and they hate each other. Same thing with Michigan and Michigan State. They're like, if you have good college rivalry states, they'll probably hate themselves, which is interesting.
0: Now, I found I broke apart all the highlights there because most of the others just seem to hate their
1: neighbors.
0: Who's
1: Hawaii hate?
0: Hawaii hates
3: Iowa.
1: Alaska.
0: I don't even have Hawaii on here.
1: That's okay.
0: Well, I put all the ones over here because
1: they hate no one.
0: Yeah, those were the big ones. For the most part, everybody hates their neighbors. Pennsylvania hates New York. Wisconsin hates Illinois. Iowa hates Nebraska. Mississippi hates Alabama. Missouri hates who? If we had to pick one, who do you think we hate?
3: It cannot be Florida.
2: We hate Kansas.
3: Can't be any southern state. Yeah, I guess Kansas?
0: It is a neighbor.
3: Oh, because of the Jayhawks, yeah.
0: Okay. I think you're probably right. It's MU and KU.
1: Mm-hmm.
0: Yep. And Kansas hates Missouri.
2: Yeah.
3: Good.
2: It's because we don't know what Kansas City is, man. Is it Kansas? Is it Missouri? That's the whole epicenter of the hate.
3: Jayhawks had to come over to Missouri and attack us, and I still hold a grudge, man.
2: Yeah.
0: I still hold a grudge, man.
4: Hey, it's the Team Riz member of the day.
3: I'm a Bloody Bill sympathizer, you know?
0: Yeah, your Team Riz member of the day is brought to you by Hot Shots Sports Bar and Grill. 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Today's Team Riz member is Justin Culver from Moscow Mills, Missouri. Justin has been listening to The Riz Show since its inception. 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He says, I like the show's performance and deliverance on topics. 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Congratulations and welcome, Justin Culver from Moscow Mills. 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
0: All right, the time is, woo, look at that. It's already 7:10 on this fine Wednesday, September 2nd. Here is Learn with your first look at traffic and weather.
2: 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We have an accident. The 2 right lanes are blocked. Eastbound 40 after Chesterfield Airport Road. Stop and go from 94 there. Also, northbound 55 approaching Richardson Road. You got stop and go traffic that's pretty heavy. Everywhere else looks pretty normal. St. Louis is going to be brutally hot today. We're starting out in the upper 70s, heading towards 100 degrees. Sunny, partly cloudy skies. And this is going to continue all throughout the weekend. All right, so keep that in mind. Stay hydrated, and your pets and your old people. Low tonight around 74. Right now it's 79 degrees. 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More reliable.

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1: What do you got?
0: Steve Perry has an imposter, and it's confused a lot of people. A new Linen Baby is here. What could be in the Emmys bag this year? And Street Fighter returns.
1: Oh, man, I saw some...
0: Did you see the trailer?
1: No, just it's some out. Bad news about it.
3: 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Ooh.
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0: 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It's exciting. And you're listening to The Rizzuto Show. God, I love him. Happy birthday, Riz.
1: Welcome back to The Rizzuto Show. Riz is off today. I'm back from California and Mexico. Back for the day in the captain's chair. And excited to be here. I'm stoked. You can always get us get a hold of us. 314-NAH-DUDE. 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And you can always email us, rizshow@1057thepoint.com. We will do some emails later. We're going to get to some headline hoosh. I got a great story. We're going to do some headline goo. We're going to give away some tickets to AC/DC, tickets to Shinedown, and tickets to Rob Zombie and Marilyn Manson. That's all coming up in just a little bit. We'll do a game. We got some crap on celebrities here in a second. Somebody in the chat, which is live right now on the Bud Light Studio cams, is just talking about the Mandalorian and Grogu movie. And I forgot, you know, these flights, which, by the way, Southwest, you're blowing it. Not a single flight on time.
2: Mm-hmm. How late?
1: Well, our first one was just late enough where they canceled it for us because we weren't going to make the connection. So then they had to get our stuff off the plane and then, you know, make sure that we were rerouted. So then we had to wait another hour and a half or so. We got rerouted to Dallas. And then that one was a little bit late over to L.A. And then the L.A. to St. Louis direct was a little bit late as well. Hmm. I don't know if it's – is this a Southwest thing or is this just an all flights
2: thing? I think it's FAA. I think it's just across
1: just
2: the board.
1: Thing. Okay. Well, it was a bummer, but, you know, this is an opportunity, these flights, for me to catch up on movies because I just can't sleep on flights anymore. And, dude, we caught up on the James Bond stuff,
2: mm-hmm.
1: you know, which I know is years old. I think the last one was in 2021.
2: No.
1: The Daniel Craig stuff.
2: Oh, okay.
1: It was all available there. No Time to Die and whatever the other one else. Not Casino Royale, but the other ones. I love those movies. I think I love those
3: Solid.
1: Movies. They are. They are really, really good. Also, watch The Mandalorian and Grogu, and man.
2: No?
4: Really?
1: No, man. It's just like, it almost feels like somebody borrowing Star Wars canon and Star Wars themes and making another movie. And it doesn't capture anything of what the first one did with that, like.
2: Was that Jon Favreau?
1: Yes.
2: Okay. So technically it is him borrowing and making it.
1: Yeah, but the first one was like an episodical, like, Western.
2: Oh.
1: And it was in line with everything they tried to do. And this was like, I don't know, I hate to say it,
3: the movie?
1: Yeah, the first.
3: Someone told me it felt just like three episodes smushed together.
1: It was three acts crammed together into one movie. But the first act, the music was so distracting and so poorly done. It was like they were like trying to modernize the music, and like they was like almost like
2: Skrillex?
1: It was like dance club stuff, like mixed in with that old Mandalorian Western stuff. And I know this is probably getting a little niche for our broad audience, but yeah, it just took me out of it, and I thought I didn't even finish it. It was a little weird, but I think for kids it might be cool.
2: Okay.
1: Yeah, it was whatever. So that's my review on that. It's a solid C minus on that. We were just talking about just being exhausted, man. I don't know if it's the heat or if what it is. This has been a weird summer, I think, for the majority of humankind, certainly Americans, and definitely us in this room. And I picked this thing up. You know, Rafe, I think you had mentioned something about just being extra tired this week, taking naps and not figuring out what you're –
3: My sleep schedule's just jacked. Completely
2: Why?
3: Jacked.
2: What's up with you?
3: Don't know.
2: Like you don't have anything going on, you just can't sleep?
3: I mean, I'm sure there's something going on. Just really, my insomnia is just at a 10, and so I can't sleep, or I got to take Z-Quil, and then I feel like I got darted, like a rhino who got darted on the Serengeti to be tagged the next day.
1: I'm up.
3: Or in the middle of the day, I'm just getting like so tired that I'm not really a big napper. We talked about that yesterday. I'm not good at it. If I take a nap, it's too long, and then it just screws me up. Like a 30-minute nap does nothing for me.
1: It's, yeah, under 20 or over 90 for me. If I do 30 minutes, I'm grogged out.
3: Yeah.
1: It's not a good thing.
3: Once I hit over 90, I feel like it makes it hard to sleep at night. So, I don't know. I'm just all over the place.
1: Well, a new report found that the average American hits their energy wall at 2:48 p.m.
2: Okay.
1: A normal day. Not the last day of the work week either. We're talking about 20%. Over 21% say that they start feeling drained before noon. But in general, 82% of Americans say that they are operating their lives on autopilot to some degree, mindlessly going through the motions. 70% feel that they have to go above and beyond to do the most in every situation just to keep up, and that they're hitting a wall just before 3 p.m.
2: You know what? It's interesting you bring that up, because yesterday around that time, like around 2:40, I was like, I'm just going to lie down and get on my New York Times gaming app and just lay down here for a second and just chill. And then I gave myself till 3:30 to be lazy. I'm like, you have, you know, 40 minutes or so to just lay here and be silly. So, yeah, that makes total sense in my world.
1: The average American says that they have 3.2 quick fixes to help them power through. And not surprisingly, caffeine is one of them. But the others are like meals, snacks, specifically protein. Do you guys have any like quick? Ooh, I'm dying here. I got hard boiled eggs.
2: Yeah, I got a whole batch of them right now in the fridge. Yesterday, because they say like if you have a sugar craving, because I love sugar, you're supposed to eat protein instead. And so I was like, okay, I'm having my crash. I want sugar. I want caffeine. I don't do caffeine afternoon. So I went and just had a hard-boiled egg, and that actually helped a lot.
1: You say you like went to the app and you do the puzzles. Do you do that to wake up or to
2: wind
1: down?
2: No, I do that to relax. I do that to just kind of sit with myself and just chill. If you need to chill and you need to lie down or whatever, your body's telling you to do something, you should do it.
3: You're halfway to a deviled egg, my brother.
2: My brother, listen.
3: You already boiled them. That's the hard part.
2: I know. Do you think I should go through
3: the
2: other
3: steps? Scoop and gloop.
2: Okay.
3: The last step is the scoop and gloop, and then you think you're happy eating a hard-boiled egg in the middle of the afternoon? Wait till you get the tangy goodness of a paprika and a little bit of relish, some mayonnaise.
2: No, you're not wrong. You are not wrong.
3: And you just do a little half shell.
2: You know what? That's gonna be my Friday.
3: It's like
2: egg
3: a little
2: experience.
3: Oyster.
2: I love that.
3: And then you're just like, you know what?
2: You're right.
3: Dance.
2: I didn't even think about that. I'm over here just peeling eggs and eating them like a psycho.
3: Two deviled eggs and dance around the house.
4: That's a great idea.
1: It seems like on a hot day like this,
3: come to the dark side.
1: A deviled egg. This sounds awful.
3: Awesome.
2: No, it's cold.
3: He said awesome. Oh, if you guys were listening at home, he said
4: awesome.
2: Listen,
4: dude, totally awesome.
2: You guys have cereal cravings, like for actual cereal?
3: Yes.
2: I had one yesterday. Oh, couldn't get to. I had this literally two month old cereal that's been open in probably.
3: Me too, dude. For the same person. It's so sad.
2: I got home from band practice last night and. All I wanted was just an ice cold bowl of cereal.
3: Yeah.
2: And I ate this disgusting strawberry, just outdated Chex mix.
1: Ew.
2: It was not good. It was the Chex cereal, the strawberry vanilla kind. Bless you.
3: I had two bowls of stale cereal.
2: Last night?
3: Yesterday. And honestly, it was Pops.
2: Oh,
3: so,
2: no.
3: You know, but
2: oh,
3: Pops,
2: that is
3: it gets
2: rubbery.
3: A little chewy. Yeah,
2: that,
3: it gets a little rubbery. Boy. And I was like, put some milk on it. And I was like,
4: that's funny.
3: I was expecting to like soothing. Take a bite of Pops. Like, have that cereal crunch, and it was like,
2: yeah, it's a tooth.
3: I was like, I was eating flubber from the Robin Williams movie. And then I had Golden Grahams, also stale,
4: but
3: because it's me.
2: We
3: don't
2: need bag clips
3: on
2: this show.
3: I didn't bag clip it.
2: No, I did the roll.
3: I clipped my chips, but
2: roll.
3: I did the roll, and it came unrolled. And I knew when I looked at the box, it wasn't rolled up. And I looked down at those Pops, and I'm like, these are all going to be stuck together and like spongy.
1: Yeah.
3: But you know what? Still pretty good.
2: Yeah, I mean, it definitely scratched the itch I had when I got home last night. So
3: still pretty good.
1: Well, today's Wednesday, September 2nd. Back in the day, 125 years ago, 1901, Theodore Roosevelt gave his famous speech where he said, "Speak softly and carry a big stick." He was vice president at the time. 81 years ago, 1945, Japan formally surrendered, officially ending World War II and ushering in a new era of extreme sexual deviance. What? That's what it says here.
4: Wow.
1: 53 years ago, 1973, Lord of the Rings author J.R.R. Tolkien died from a bleeding ulcer at the age of 81. 40 years ago, 1986, Kathy Evelyn Smith was sentenced to 3 years in prison for killing John Belushi with a drug overdose. I never knew somebody was convicted for that.
3: Yeah.
1: 31 years ago, 1995, the Rock and Roll Hall of Fame opened with a benefit concert featuring James Brown, Johnny Cash, Bob Dylan, and Aretha Franklin. 26 years ago in 2000, Backstreet Boy Brian Littrell married his girlfriend, Leanne Wallace. Today is their 26th anniversary.
4: Aww,
1: happy anniversary, Brian.
4: Cute.
1: 21 years ago, 2005, Bob Denver passed away from cancer at the age of 70. You know him as Gilligan on Gilligan's Island. Also that same day, Kanye West made his infamous "George Bush does not care about black people" outburst during NBC's telethon, a concert for hurricane relief. 18 years ago in 2008, by the way, Do you guys remember that video and how awesome Mike Myers looks?
5: Yes.
1: Mike Myers is standing next to him when he says and he goes,
2: I got, You mean when Kanye said that?
1: Yeah, he goes, George Bush does not like black people or doesn't care about black people. And Mike Myers just goes,
2: yeah, let me look at that real fast. Because his bowl cut.
3: Be quiet, donkey.
1: Dude, it
3: he
1: is,
3: just launched right into Shrek. He didn't know what to do.
1: This went Irish again. Yeah, it is.
2: I'm looking at Mike Myers. His face is so good. He's all Canadian, and he's just like, oh,
1: he's got his hands behind his back, just go, doop, doo-doo, like he's
2: got a black suit on.
1: Yeah, he wants an invisibility cloak.
2: Oh, boy.
1: Watch him. You can see Mike Myers' eyes right when Kanye goes off script, and he's just like, I guess I'll stand here.
2: There's a lot of devastation after that hurricane, and Kanye wasn't completely wrong, okay?
1: 18 years ago in 2008, the Beverly Hills 902 spinoff sequel 90210 premiered. It focused on a new generation of students at West Beverly Hills High School and lasted 5 seasons. The original show went for 10. 13 years ago in 2013, Diane Nyad became the first person to swim from the shark-infested waters from Cuba to Florida without a cage for protection. She was 64 at the time, and it took her around 53 hours. And that is what happened back in the day.
6: And now, crap on celebrities.
1: All right, Learn.
2: Okay, Moon. Here we go. We're going to start off with this. So a 24-year-old woman named Grace Vicente has been charged with stealing and crashing an ambulance parked outside the Talking Sticks Amphitheater in Phoenix, Arizona, during an Avenged Sevenfold and Good Charlotte concert. So this woman reportedly entered the ambulance, which had the keys left inside by paramedics. I bet that's pretty common because they want, similar to like how fire trucks just always have their doors open, like ready to go.
1: Mm-hmm.
2: I imagine there's a lot of keys left in these emergency mobiles. So this woman drove this ambulance a short distance, later crashed into another vehicle around 11 o'clock in the evening. Now, following this crash, Vicente was detained and charged with a DUI and vehicle theft. The other driver involved sustained non-life-threatening injuries and was taken into the hospital. And this woman's lawyer stated that she had traveled to Arizona for this Avenged concert, claimed the incident was completely out of her normal nature. So I don't know what this woman had an issue with. You're going to see Avenged Sevenfold in Good Charlotte. You know, they were just here. Did anybody steal an ambulance from our parking lot?
4: Well, I did.
3: No.
2: Did you? Okay.
1: Honestly, if they did, bummer. They ain't going to make news here.
2: Well, that's
3: they
2: just a normal
3: Tuesday. They did steal all their gear out of their trailer while they were here, though.
2: So I'm glad everybody was all right. Seven Dust drummer Morgan Rose has teamed up with Drumeo for a video where he talks about playing various songs in the Seven Dust catalog. So if you're interested, you can see that on YouTube.
1: Morgan is the best. He got nominated... what the heck is it? There's some drum awards that are going on right now. It might be from Drum Magazine or something.
2: The Drummies.
1: The Drummies. He was nominated for a Drummy. I hope he gets it. Morgan's the best.
2: Yeah, he seems like a great guy. Gibson is going to launch a limited edition Billy Gibbons Pearly Gates 1959 Les Paul Standard Collector's Edition guitar with only 30 units available worldwide.
1: Dang.
2: And each one of these are personally signed by Billy F. Gibbons. This has to raise his spirits up. I also love that it's called the Pearly Gates because he's lost everybody in that band. The collector's edition is based on an extensive 3D scan measurements of Billy's original guitar, expertly aged at a Murphy lab, and includes authentic reproductions of the original PAF humbuckers. Now, I'm speaking your language.
1: Yeah.
2: What's a humbucker?
1: Humbucker is a pickup, and okay. It's, you know, like a Strat. Yeah, a Strat is like a single coil, and this is like a double-spaced... and it does just
3: it's
1: that.
3: It's also a King Scott curse word.
1: Yeah.
2: You humbucker.
3: Hey. It's get my wallet out of the bag. It's the one that says bad humbucker on it.
2: Yes. You should get a shirt like
3: that's
2: that.
3: That's the TBS Pulp Fiction edit.
2: So each purchaser of this collector's edition Billy F. Gibbons guitar is going to gain access to, this is kind of cool, the Billy Gibbons Pearly Gates experience. And it's not Billy waiting at the gates for you. It's featuring an intimate live music performance, a private Q&A session, and a meet and greet with Mr. Gibbons, as well as additional hospitality. So I hope this is really cool. And if you're one of the 30 people to get it, that's pretty badass. Congratulations are in order. Sean Ono Lennon and his girlfriend Charlotte, they've announced the birth of their baby boy, Aurelius, via social media. Had to say that. Had to get
1: Aurelius?
2: The phonetics. Aurelius.
1: Like Marcus Aurelius?
2: Aurelius.
4: Is it common spelling or is
1: Aurelius.
4: It different?
2: Aurelius.
3: Marcus
2: okay.
3: Aurelius.
2: Yeah. Guys, this is the first grandchild of Yoko Ono and John Lennon.
1: Wow.
2: This is kind of special, you know? As well as the first child for Sean, he's 51, And he says the baby was welcomed via surrogate, so there were no public indications of the pregnancy prior to the announcement. And he has maintained kind of a private life, but he has acknowledged that he is preserving his family's artistic legacy. And so this is kind of cool. So Yoko and John Lennon's first grandbaby out in the world now, and it is Aurelius. Netflix is developing a Matthew Perry 3-part documentary. It'll be out on October 27th. It's called The One About Matthew Perry, playing on all the episodes from Friends, which will examine the late Friends star's life, career, and struggles with addiction. He, of course, died in 2023 at the age of 54. Tulsa King is also going to return for season 4 on Paramount Plus. The streamer's unveiling of the first teaser and photos of Sylvester Stallone as Dwight the General. Is it Manfredi? Is that his last name?
5: Yeah.
2: Manfredi.
5: And have you seen all the AI videos of him like still doing stunts?
2: No.
5: And they're so funny.
2: Is it ridiculous?
5: Yeah. And they're like, he's 80-something, and he's like still flipping off buildings and doing just fine and like landing, and it looks so legit.
3: I literally thought it was AI when I watched it.
2: No, it is AI. It is,
5: the stunts, yeah. It's, he's the new Chuck Norris. He'll be the new Chuck Norris.
3: It looks so real, though, that that's I was ridiculous. Like, it was so AI that it AI'd me into AI,
5: yeah.
3: If that makes sense. I was like, that looks too good to be fake, so it has to be fake. I went down an Inception hole with it.
7: Yeah, dude. It's still undetermined in your mind.
3: In my mind,
2: he doesn't know what to think.
3: I'm not even sure Stallone's alive.
7: I do love that show.
2: Tulsa King.
7: I love it.
5: Yeah.
7: Yeah.
5: It's
2: We don't watch it yet.
7: Even when I first started, I was like, this will be a show that I've liked it so much. And I'm like, you got to go back and watch this. I'll go back and watch this with you.
2: I like awesome. It. Well, yeah. You will be excited. Season 4 coming out. A Grand Theft Auto, the extended look, became Netflix's most watched title of the week, drawing about 31.1 million views in just 4 days. Now, this is interesting because we saw a preview for this, like, as we were scrolling through Netflix, about, like, oh, you could get an extended look at Grand Theft Auto, which is coming out. And Tim and I both looked at each other and were like, who's going to watch this? Obviously, we're in the minority, dude. Did you watch it?
5: Yeah, I watched it.
2: What did you think about that? It's 27-minute
5: special.
2: It's
5: exciting. I don't know. I'm ready for it.
2: Is it just all, like...
5: This is random cuts from the...
2: From the video.
5: Yeah, it doesn't give away too much, and it is showing off how fancy and more advanced the game is than even what was leaked. Because I guess what was leaked was 3 or 4 years ago, old material, and now they've showed the updates, and it's even better.
7: These games are so good that there's an entire industry of watching gameplay.
2: I know, it's wild to me.
7: It does sound really, really stupid, and even sounded dumb to me until I started doing it. And now you develop... I mean, there are stars. There are stars out there that are making millions.
2: Like, are you talking about, like, on Discord and whatnot?
7: Well, on Discord and on Twitch and those kind of things and on YouTube. And they will, I mean, just like podcasting or anything else, like, there are stars being born from watching gameplay. And they'll develop entire fandoms.
2: Yeah.
7: And the fans then become their own kind of group.
2: My nephews are into it.
7: Yeah, and there's like factions and different things.
2: And I get it. Like, it's almost like you watch a movie for the anticipation and for the, I hope they make it. That's essentially what they're doing, right? Like, is that the feeling that you get when you watch people game?
7: Sometimes it's all about the gameplay. Sometimes it's about the personality interacting with the gameplay.
5: Because it is fun. Like, whenever we used to stream and like the Gertymans, they would be on the chats and hang out, and they'd come play in the game every once in a while, and it's just so fun that you get.
2: Who are the Gertemans? Close.
5: They're diehards.
7: Yeah, Abby and Ryan. Like, there's just different people, kind of come into different communities, and each streamer or game, if you will, kind of breeds a particular type of community that all finds one another in these gameplay watches or in these personality driven sort of streams. And it's fascinating.
2: I'll have to try it sometime.
7: And
2: I've never
7: done multi-billion-dollar industry now.
5: I mean, I made multiple dollars from it.
2: I've never been on the Twitch or the Discords. I don't know nothing about none of that.
3: It's weird.
7: It's
2: I'm
7: fun.
2: Old.
7: It is weird. It's different. It's very niche, but that's the beauty of it. It's so niche.
2: Well, Hollywood's biggest television stars, they're going to be taking home a lot more than a trophy. The 78th Emmy Awards are coming up in a couple of weeks, September 14th. And presenters, as well as nominees, are, of course, getting these massive luxury gift bags. And it's interesting to hear about what is inside them, you know, like high-tech smart rings. You got custom spill-proof tumblers, specialty candies. Lash Fairy, which I know King Scott's very excited about, produced the official giving suite and said the package serves as a fun reward to thank the industry's top talent at the Emmys. So addressing why major celebrities still get excited for free items, Lash Fairy said, "You're never too rich or too famous to enjoy an acknowledgement of free gifts," which is true. So the lounge is giving away, you know, in a big way, they're doing a meeting of $100,000 in fundraising for the Television Academy Foundation. And several participating brands will also be featuring their own missions, including donating millions of dollars in blankets to hospitals and communities in need. So there is some goodness behind these lavish bags. Let's see. Noah, is it Jupe, is known for his roles in Hamnet and A Quiet Place, and he has been cast as a secret role in Avengers Secret Wars. So he's going to be portraying in the upcoming Marvel film. It's not disclosed. It's very secretive. A lot of intrigue behind it. Avengers Secret Wars is going to serve as a follow-up to Doomsday, which is set to be released in December, and Marvel is not commenting on the details of Noah Jupe's casting or what his character is.
7: Oh,
2: for
7: Jupe.
2: Jupe?
7: I don't know. This
3: great 90s cologne.
7: This is a kid. Yes. He was a kid actor.
2: He's a young guy.
3: What's he look like? Pull him up. Let's guess what role he's going to play, guys.
2: Yeah, you guys will know better than I.
7: He's not a kid. He's no longer a kid.
3: But in the Jupe.
5: What's his name again?
3: Bing the Jupe.
2: His name is Noah Jupe.
7: J-U-P-E.
3: Bing the Jupe.
7: He was in Ford versus Ferrari in 2019. Okay. He was in A Quiet Place in 2018.
2: Jupe, Jupe.
7: That's what he looks like as an adult, but you kind of recognize his
2: he looks
7: kid
2: like a
7: face.
2: What's the kid? Orlando Bloom. Like if yes. Antonio Banderas and Orlando Bloom had a baby, mm-hmm. it would be this Jupe kid.
7: So what are they saying he's going to do?
2: He's got a secret role. He's got a secret role in the new Avengers Secret Wars.
7: Then don't announce it. Stop it.
2: Oh. You know,
7: stop
2: it. What do you think? I don't know, Rafe. What do you think?
3: I don't know. I really don't. He's so young.
7: Did you guys like that Hamnet movie?
3: She's playing like a young
7: that.
3: Version.
7: Phenomenal. What are
2: you
7: doing?
2: I know. It's like an Oscar-winning.
7: It is incredible.
3: It's so sad.
7: You will love it.
2: I don't want to cry. I cry enough.
7: I will tell you.
3: You cried at the Bean. You'll cry at Hamnet.
7: The gal in it, that Jesse Buckley, is spectacular.
2: Really?
7: She is so spectacular.
2: If it's streaming, let me know.
7: Well, Paul Mescal is in it, and he does pretty darn well. I will say he does well. But did you see what Ridley Scott was saying about him?
2: No.
7: I saw this whole thing about
2: Paul Mescal?
7: Yes.
2: Okay.
3: He ruined Gladiator 2.
7: He ruined it. Ridley Scott blamed how poor Gladiator 2 was, and it is total trash.
2: It is total trash.
7: Flush down the toilet trash.
2: Yeah, like walk out of the theater trash. Mm-hmm.
7: Is that
3: it
7: bad?
3: It really was.
7: And
2: it's Paul's fault.
7: And he said it was Mescal's fault because he was not masculine.
3: Sorry.
5: Well,
7: right? So much, in fact, that apparently he had him cast for this Dog Stars movie.
2: Hmm.
7: And dropped him for this Jacob Elordi guy because of how poor he did in how bad his performance was in Gladiator.
2: I'm Elordied out.
7: Those are the headlines on Instagram.
5: Yeah.
2: Dang.
3: Not enough of this Elordi. Well, that movie was dog doo doo.
7: Totally.
3: And it wasn't all Paul Mescal. Ridley. Got news for you, bud.
2: Ladies love Paul.
3: Sharks in the Coliseum. Pretty dumb. And I don't care. You could drop Christian Bale in the middle of that.
7: Well,
3: it's still going to be dumb.
7: He would have fixed it.
3: And I know everybody's like, they actually did that. They actually did that back in Rome. Well, it was stupid.
2: They had sharks at the Colosseum.
3: It was stupid.
2: Like
3: they
2: an
3: didn't
2: aquarium?
3: Do it like that. Yes.
7: The whole movie was waste of time. Nothing happened. Nothing was memorable. The script
2: That's
7: was
2: what
7: terrible.
2: I heard.
7: It was awful.
2: Awful.
5: I'm
2: glad
5: good.
2: I never
5: I want to see it
2: seen
5: now.
2: It. We're not going to see it.
5: Okay.
2: The latest trailer for the new live-action Street Fighter movie is out, guys, and it is leaning hard into the nostalgia. So the movie is going to star Noah Centineo as Ken Masters, Andrew Koji as Ryu, Kalina Liang as Chun-Li, and then the trailer has shown off plenty of recognizable moves, including the E. Honda's 100 hand slap and sumo headbutt, plus Chun-Li's trademark fighting fast kicks. So it takes place in the 90s, and the cast is nuts. So you got Jason Momoa as Blanca, 50 Cent as Balrog, Roman Reigns as Akuma, Cody Rhodes as Ghoul, and David Dashmashashan as M. Bison. Orville Peck is also in this. Eric Andre. Several professional fighters are in it. And if you're a street fighting type of man, October 16th is when it's going to hit theaters. And finally, I'm going to leave you guys with some audio here. So Journey's on tour. They're going to be here in St. Louis at Enterprise Center on November 16th. And, you know, Steve Perry has been out of the band for a long time. However, they decided to bring out a Steve Perry lookalike and a guy who sounds alike, Steve Perry, to join them on stage for a couple of shows in Japan, okay?
7: You're kidding me.
2: I'm not.
7: The band decided this?
2: Yes.
7: You
2: and so
7: this is a good idea?
2: The guy is Hugo Valenti, and he doesn't sound completely as full as Steve Perry, like you're going to notice in this vocal clip. It's not the best, but it's not bad. It's just not Steve. However, these Japanese people are watching this show. They're watching the show, Moon. They think allegedly, that it was the real Steve Perry that came out because this guy looks so identical to him. So here we go. Here's what Japan heard.

0: neighbor from Family Guy. Come on over, Chris.
1: I don't know. So,
2: you like popsicles.
3: That sounded great.
1: There was a note of this. It says, Jonathan Cain introduced him as our friend from New Jersey, Hugo Valenti. But in this article, it was obvious from the reaction of the crowd that when he came out, some of the fans who do not speak English believed that it was actually Steve Perry.
4: Until they heard him sing.
1: And, well, or they thought he just is having a rough night.
4: Yee.
1: But people were excited. Anyway, hopefully Hugo will make his way to St. Louis November 16th, Enterprise Center. If you're a Journey fan, that's when they're going to be here. And it is the farewell tour for them. So take your dad and your mom. And that is your crap.
4: Your crap on birthdays. Ozzy and Sharon's eldest daughter, Amy Osborne, is 43.
3: Oh, yeah. We really got a kind of a first peek at her.
4: Yeah, with her new synth pop.
3: Yeah, right?
1: Yeah, she wasn't in the show ever, which I loved. I thought, oh, she's so elusive.
4: Well, she disliked the publicity, but now she's in the publicity with the synth pop as she goes by Arrow. We also have the great comedian, tallest guy in the world, Cat Williams, is 55. Genital exposing member of Casey and JoJo. Casey is 57.
1: Huh.
4: Salma Hayek. Shwing, right?
1: Gorgeous.
4: Is 60.
3: Shwing, right.
1: Shwing indeed.
4: What?
5: Shwing.
4: What are we talking about? Mike Myers. Joe D. Messina is 60 as well.
1: Oh my goodness.
4: Yeah. Lennox Lewis is 61. That's the Boxing Hall
3: Did
4: of Famer.
3: Did you say Jody Messina?
1: No wonder she wasn't on the
3: boat. Yeah, she had to get off that boat as fast as possible to get this birthday planned.
4: Gretchen Wilson turned 62 today.
3: Are you for real?
4: Keanu Reeves is 62. And you know him from movies. He is a very good actor. Anyways, yes. Tracy Lawrence is 63.
3: I can't believe anything you're saying anymore. Is it Gretchen Wilson's birthday today?
4: I might... no.
3: You can't editorialize.
1: You are lying,
3: on birthdays.
1: Scott.
4: Okay,
1: and you
4: I won't lie
1: anymore.
4: Tracy Lawrence turned 63 today.
3: you idiot. Just do the thing.
4: Okay. And it's not Steve Lukather's birthday, but it's the other Steve from Toto. He turned 69. Linda Pearl, that's the beautiful girlfriend, Ashley, from Fonzie's beautiful girlfriend, Ashley. She turned 71 today. Mark Harmon. From NCIS,
1: we
4: turned
1: 75.
4: Yes,
1: him.
4: We were. This is awesome. And the great, finally, the great Hall of Famer, Terry Bradshaw, turned 78 today.
1: What's up, Terry?
6: Back it up, Terry. Today's porno birthday is Lisa Daniels. Lisa, you're tearing. Lisa, I'm tearing you apart. Today's birthday girl has been in 196 films, including, but not limited to, 3 for the Money, Beach Booty, Bound in the USA, Cafe Olé. I think that's a soccer one, Moon. Olé, olé, olé, olé, olé, olé, get the lube.
3: Is it Olé?
6: I don't Olé'd. Know. One of my favorites, honestly. This is a wholesome family film. You'll find it on ABC Family. That's Cookies and MILF. What'd you leave out for Santa?
1: My mom. Hey, what?
6: Cookies and MILF.
3: Come on, Ma.
6: All right, but Debbie Does Dallas again.
4: Ah.
6: Girls, girls, girls. Motley Crue loves that one. Halloween Hoochies, which is what I'm decorating with this year in my new county neighborhood. They're going to love that. The MILF Next Door, 5, 6, and 9. And who could forget her role in 2007's outrageous... King Scott loves this one. Tickle Attacks.
4: Oh, it's so good.
6: You do that to people in the hallway. Yeah. Lisa Daniels is or was?
1: Is. Oh. Please.
4: I'm going to say is. Tickle
1: she was
4: Attacks.
1: In the sequel,
4: she's still with us.
1: Debbie Does Dallas Electric
6: is
1: Boogaloo.
6: Is she part of the humbucker Pearly Gates?
1: No.
6: Or is she still with us,
1: She is
6: Moon?
1: With us.
4: Yeah, she's with us.
3: I'm going to say she's with us.
4: She's a tickle.
6: Lisa Daniels is 49 years old. That's your porno birthday. That was your crappy birthdays, and that was your crap on slabs.
3: Ah, wonderful. Wonderful job. Thanks so much there, Rafe.
7: 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Traffic and weather.
3: All right, the time is 7:50 on this fine Wednesday morning. Another look at traffic and weather learn coming at you.
1: 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You could save some money. Eastbound 40, just after Chesterfield Airport Road, we have the right lane blocked still. Stop and go traffic from Highway K. And earlier they had completely stopped, but that, I guess, has lifted. So hopefully everything's all right. Tesson Ferry, northbound between Wells Road and Kennerly Road. We got stopped. And go traffic there that's a little heavy, and normal traffic flowing on a Wednesday morning at 7:51. Your St. Louis weather, it's going to be brutally hot today. We're starting around in the upper 70s, then we head towards 100.
6: Gross.
1: Sunny, partly cloudy skies, and it's not just today. We will deal with this until next week. Low around 74 tonight. Right now it's 82, and your point weather is brought to you by Martin Jetco.
5: This is a long pass alert.
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0: 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Yeah.
1: Welcome back to The Rizzuto Show. It's not a Rizzuto Show with Moon in the Captain's Chair without some random facts. So here's a couple random facts for you before we get to 3 and 5. Everything you see actually happened in the past, since it takes around 100 milliseconds for visual information to be processed in your brain. The deepest hole. I repeat, the deepest hole humans have ever dug is only about 7.6 miles deep. The radius of the Earth is 3,959 miles. So yeah, we've only scratched the surface. According to one estimate, every time you hit the space bar, an average of about 600,000 other people around the world do too at the exact second.
2: Interesting. Wow.
1: So every time you hit the space bar, let's all do it right now. One, two, three, space bar. 600,000 people did that. The scientific word for your stomach rumbling is borborygmus.
2: I got borborygmus.
1: Borborygmus.
3: Isn't that a famous actor?
1: Ooh, pardon me. I just experienced borborygmus. And finally, the actor named Barry Fitzgerald is the only person who's ever been nominated at the Oscars for Best Actor and Best Supporting Actor for the same role. The Academy somehow nominated him for both for the movie Going My Way in 1944. He did win Best Supporting Actor.
3: Wow.
1: So that's kind of interesting. He was was competing against himself, I guess.
4: Yeah, I saw something the other day about the first thing you read about everything being in the past.
1: Mm-hmm.
4: Like the stars, you know, when we look up into the night sky, it was like distant stars are between 10 and 4,000 years in the past. So you're not seeing light. That's how long it takes for what we're viewing in the night sky. You're actually a time machine, dude.
1: Yeah,
4: you're looking in the past, dude.
1: Yeah. Some of that stuff might not even exist anymore.
4: Honestly, stars could have already collapsed in on themselves, and you're just witnessing their life
1: as it was, bro.
4: Dude. Uh-huh. And the Andromeda Galaxy is 2.5 million years old. We're seeing as it was 2.5 million years ago.
1: That's right.
3: I feel like those are facts.
4: Pretty wild,
3: like,
4: man.
3: The scientists that they come in his office, like, what have you been working on? You haven't done much lately. Oh, I just discovered that stars you see don't exist anymore.
2: That's wild.
1: Yeah, that's wild.
5: The Rizzuto Show. Here, have some free stuff.
2: I don't think I can handle that all.
4: Check this out, dude. If you're looking through a telescope, the edge of time, the absolute furthest back we can see in the universe, is the cosmic microwave background, which shows the universe as it was about 380,000 years after the Big Bang.
2: Hmm.
4: So brand new, 13.8 billion years ago.
1: Yeah, we know. Duh. Duh.
4: But do you know movies playing in theaters right now?
1: Because that's what we're about to get to. It is time to play 3 and 5. Today's contest is sponsored by Universal Windows Direct. You'll be saying, I love my windows. Give us a call, because if we burn through this and these people don't succeed, you may have a chance at AC/DC tickets. Coming up with special guest Foo Fighters next Tuesday night, September 8th at the Dome at America Center. I got tickets to Shinedown, a special intimate performance, you know, at the intimate venue that is the factory. What a bunch of crap. An intimate performance. The factory's freaking huge.
3: That's a humble
1: go
3: brand.
1: See
2: maybe
1: Shinedown.
2: It's
1: going
2: to
1: yeah.
2: be acoustic.
1: Yeah. Yeah. Right.
4: Shinedown that small.
1: Okay. And Rob Zombie, Marilyn Manson, co-headlining next Wednesday night, September 9th at Hollywood Casino Amphitheater with special guests The Who and Orgy. That's quite exciting. So today we're going to play 3 in 5. Let's remind everybody what the rules are for 3 and 5. You will have 5 seconds after Rafe gives you a category to name 3 things in that category with the absolute rule that you are not allowed to say any sort of stall tactics. No uhs, ands, buts, or any sort of stalling. You can be silent, but once you start answering, it must be your answer. That is the rules. Let's go to line one. Who is this? Let me see. I gotta get names here. Mike. Mike and Fenton. Mike.
6: Hey, happy birthday, Moon.
1: Thank you very much. Let me test something here. Okay, that's the timer. It's pretty
2: loud.
1: It's okay. Let's see. Let me test this. But I'm not going to need that. I'm going to need that. If you get it right, you'll hear Okay, here we go. Mike and Fenton. Rafe's going to give you a category. You have 5 seconds to give me 3 things in that category. No stall tactics. Let's play the game.
4: Mike, are you aware of the rules?
6: I'm good.
4: All right, Mike, name me three movies starring Julia Roberts.
6: Pretty Woman, Ocean's 8, Ocean's 11.
2: Ocean's 8, and well, she was in Ocean's 11, but was she in Ocean's 8? Hang on.
1: What is Ocean's 8? I've never even
2: seen that. That's the women's one.
4: The lady version.
1: Oh.
4: With Sandra Bullock.
2: Okay. I'm embarrassed. Okay. Is she in Ocean's 8?
1: Lauren is doing the research because she is the judge.
2: I don't think she is in there, buddy. Hang on a second. Check. Julia.
6: I don't know if she's in it. That was a shot in the dark.
2: No, that was a great guess, but she is not.
4: She's not, unfortunately. Good try. You didn't give up.
1: No,
2: Mona Lisa Smile, yes. Ocean's 8, Nair.

0: You're going to Candlebox, brother.
1: Yeah, do you want to see AC/DC, Shinedown, or Rob Zombie, Marilyn Manson?
2: Foo Fighters.
1: Foo Fighters. Hang Let's tight. Get your Foo Fighters tickets. Let's stay in Fenton. Matt in Fenton. What's up, dude?
3: Hey, how's it going?
1: It goes well. Thank you for asking. Are you prepared to play 3 and 5?
3: I am.
1: All right, let's do this.
0: Who am I talking to? I missed the
1: this
0: name.
1: This is Matt. Matt in Fenton.
0: Matt.
4: Matty Patty.
0: That's all right, Mike's Matt. Neighbor. Matt, name me 3 types of cereal that has a mascot.
3: Lucky Charm, Trix, Rice Krispies.
4: Yep.
0: Lucky Charms what?
5: What was
4: Rice
5: the second Krispies. One?
4: He said Trix Tricks. And oh, Rice Tricks. Krispies.
1: I heard chips.
6: I thought it was chips, too.
1: Eric Estrada.
4: Tricks are for kids.
0: Tricks. Those all,
3: that's right.
0: Those all are very, very mascot heavy. Excellent. Well done. Matt, for the win. Name me 3 Saturday Night Live cast members.
3: Chris Farley, Adam Sandler, Will Ferrell.
4: Yes.
0: Yes. Whatever, nice whatever Dixie cup you're talking yeah, through,
1: just,
0: I
1: yeah, you just stay calm.
4: It. It's one a of those old school phones.
1: Yeah, Matt on a can of beans in Fenton. Are you going to AC/DC, Foo Fighters?
4: This is how I talk to my neighbor.
1: Or Rob Zombie, Marilyn Manson. What do you want to go?
3: Foo Fighters, please.
1: All right, Foo Fighters. Foo Fighters. Foo Fighters. Is Matt still on the phone? Holy smokes. All right, Chris in St. Charles. Chris?
7: Merry Christmas, Ray.
0: Oh, thank you. Yeah, happy Hanukkah to you, my friend.
1: All right, Chris, if you haven't heard the rules by now, that's on you. Let's do this.
0: Chris, name me 3 TV shows set in New York City.
7: Tip. Friends, Seinfeld.
4: What was your first answer?
7: Chips.
4: Chips.
0: Oh, chips. No. You think chips? California Highway Patrol was set in New York City?
1: It was on top of mind, well, you know? We kind of screwed him up.
6: New York good. City, California.
0: He said it confidently, and I go,
1: chips. And I was yep, like, chips. Wow, they.
0: You didn't. I believe the California Highway Patrol motorcycle show was set in New York City.
4: New York City.
0: The other ones were good. That was a tough one. Good job.
1: Yeah, you can bounce back here, though.
0: All right, here we go, Chris. Name me 3 flavors of Doritos.
7: Nacho cheese, cool ranch, and spicy taco.
4: Okay.
6: All right.
1: Yes?
4: I mean, spicy taco, let's make sure that's what it's called.
0: It's definitely a taco.
1: Wait, I'm looking at the
7: it's
1: judges.
7: Loaded taco. I'm sorry.
4: Oh.
0: Well, that's not spicy taco. You should not have said anything. We might have given it.
1: Will we
4: you
1: accept
4: had judges? Spicy nacho.
6: Let's see, let's see, let's
1: you know what? For his honesty, I'm going to let him continue.
6: No, okay. I mean, there is.
7: Thank you, Moon.
4: Yeah, late night taco. Yeah.
0: There's late night taco.
4: Loaded taco.
6: Spicy nacho.
1: You just remember who did this for you, Chris.
4: Damn, I really want some Doritos now.
0: Me too.
1: All right, you got to get this one, though, or it's on
7: okay.
1: you.
7: Okay.
4: There's also taco. What did
0: regular.
4: He say?
0: He said spicy taco. It's fine. It's We're fine. Giving it to
7: it's
0: him.
7: It's spicy to me.
0: Taco. It's a spicy
4: right.
0: to
4: He's
0: me.
4: He's very sensitive. He's a sensitive boy.
0: My belly hurts.
4: He's got IBS. It's all right.
0: You're not wrong. If I eat Doritos and go to bed, it's everything spicy taco. Yeah.
1: Let's do it.
0: All right. For the win. Name 3 over-the-counter pain relievers.
7: Ibuprofen, Tylenol, and acetaminophen.
0: Well, we kind of were all over the place.
4: Why did
0: with
4: you
0: that.
4: Go industrial? He's like, I will not give the brands. I will give the ingredients.
1: Yeah. I accept. Because
7: thank
1: they do,
7: you, Moon.
1: They do make off-brand ibuprofen. It literally just says ibuprofen. And then they make another. You know, equate.
0: But the problem is, I believe Tylenol is acetaminophen.
7: Well, I have to see Foo Fighters, please.
4: Let him go. My God, we don't want
7: Thank
4: this.
7: Thank you.
1: Let him go?
4: Yes.
1: Okay, I hung up on him. Okay.
6: Rafe is correct.
1: You said let him go.
4: Let him go.
6: Yeah, I'm just Rafe
4: kidding.
6: Is correct.
1: I'm just kidding. Give Chris. I left him on that. Give Chris tickets.
0: All right.
1: Judges
0: are feeling very lenient today.
1: Give Chris tickets. Chris is fine.
4: When Papa Riz is gone, we can do whatever the hell we want.
6: He lost 3 in a row. He still gets. That's amazing.
4: I know.
6: We're very nice today.
1: I'm better than Riz. Lisa, how are you doing in St. James?
8: I'm good. Happy birthday, Moon.
1: Thank you very kindly. Okay, here we go. 3 and 5, you know the rules.
0: All right, Lisa.
8: Indeed.
0: Lisa, name 3 professional baseball teams.
8: Cardinals, Royals, Farts.
0: The Farts?
4: The Sharts? Farts? What?
6: I think it was Farts.
8: Farts.
4: Pirates.
1: Pirates.
0: Parts.
4: Hey,
0: parts.
4: The Parts.
0: I lived off a farty fart.
1: That was the most
0: I
1: parts.
6: I love the Parts.
1: Okay. We really did hear fart.
0: I really
1: but
0: did
1: you
0: hear
1: you said
0: parts.
1: Parts. And now we believe it. Okay.
0: Parts.
1: Here cool. we go.
6: Missouri
1: I accept.
0: Pittsburgh Parts.
6: Well, the accent.
0: Sponsored by Chico's Bell Bonds. Pittsburgh Parts.

0: All right, here we go. For the win, name three 90s popular boy bands or girl groups.
1: The Bengals, Boyz II Men.
2: I think the Bengals are more 80s.
0: Probably give it to you.
1: Sure is.
0: That's okay.
2: That's all right.
0: You didn't get there anyway. Probably would have given it to you.
3: But you have one last chance.
0: You do have one last chance. Lisa.
2: Lisa.
0: You're killing me. You're tearing me apart, Lisa. Lisa, for the win, name three brands of domestic beer.
1: Budweiser, Busch, Coors.
2: Coors.
0: Wow.
2: Hey, hey, dude, Lisa knows what's in that cooler, all right?
0: Hey, I go to the Parch game and I drink
1: Coors. I know my beers.
2: Yeah, that's right, Lisa. Hey, Lisa, girl, what's your favorite beer?
1: You're not going to like this.
0: Keystone.
1: Ichiban.
4: Ichiban.
2: Oh, the Japanese beer. Yeah, that's a great beer.
1: It is.
4: Are you going to ACDC, Shinedown, or Rob Zombie with your Ichiban?
1: Oh, that's a hard choice. I'd have to go ACDC.
2: Hell yeah, girl. ACDC, get that Ichiban in. Let's go.
4: Next Tuesday night, September 8th at the Dome at American Center. Hang tight, Lisa. Let's go to Bill. Bill and Arnold.
5: Good morning, Red Show.
4: Good morning, Bill.
0: Bill.
4: Right, you know the rules. Let's do this.
0: Bill, is this your shot at redemption from last week?
5: Let's knock it out today, all right, guys?
2: Okay, Bill.
0: All right, William. Thinking cap on, because I do believe, what'd you miss on last week? Wasn't it how many nickels are in a dollar? Or was it 10
5: no,
0: times? 10 times 6 was 65, I believe, right?
5: No, 60 divided by 6.
0: Yeah.
4: What did you say?
5: Zero, but it was 10.
2: No!
0: Well, let's put that behind us, Bill.
2: Yeah, so great to bring that up. Let's go.
0: Let's put that monumental failure and embarrassment of your whole family behind you.
4: Yeah, Rafe remembers people's failures.
5: No pressure.
2: He remembered you.
0: No pressure, Bill. Bill, name three movies playing in theaters right now.
5: Buddy. Insidious.
2: Everybody calling in should just have them ready to go.
0: I saw that Insidious movie last night. Tomorrow.
4: I appreciate you continuing that gag.
2: Wow. You need to get a movie pass for as often as you go.
0: Well, I don't ever know when I'm going to get sad.
2: Okay. You only go to the movie theater when you're sad?
0: I just walk up there sad and just go in and see scary movies, make myself feel better in the air conditioning.
4: I like that.
0: I don't sell Milk Duds at the movie theater anymore, and I'm pretty pissed about it. All right, anyway. Bill.
4: Take your own in.
0: Bill!
4: You got to sweep out here, Bill, or you've really shamed the family twice.
0: Bill, you got this, brother. Bill, name me three brands of laundry detergent.
5: Tide.
2: Tide. Goodbye.
4: Bill!
0: Oh, that one's on you, brother. I'm sorry.
4: We've done everything we can for you, Bill.
2: Tide.
0: I'm ready.
2: Tide.
4: All right, Jordan in Nashville.
0: That's some brand loyalty right there.
6: Yeah, good morning.
4: What's up, dude? All right, you know the rules. Let's do this.
0: Jordan?
6: Mm-hmm?
0: Name me... that's too hard.
4: What are you doing?
2: I don't like the pregnant pause that's happening.
4: I know.
0: Jordan, name me three NFL teams that don't have a city in their name.
6: The Patriots. The Bills.
0: Sorry, that was hard. Bills. I almost like bailed on it because really I thought hard. It was too hard when I said really it out loud. Hard.
4: It's okay, Jordan. You can sweep here.
0: Arizona Cardinals.
7: The Bills,
0: New England Patriots.
7: Wouldn't have worked,
0: but it's all good.
4: Dang.
2: Okay.
0: It's all good. Carolina Panthers. Anyway, here we go. Bill, name me three well-known landmarks in St. Louis.
6: The Arch, the River.
2: The Park. All right, goodbye.
0: The Arch and the River.
4: Brad in St. Louis. I'm going to end it here. Brad, can you please end it on a high note for me? You know the rules. Here we go, Brad.
8: I'll try.
0: Okay. Let me see here. What do I want to give Brad? Brad! Name three condiments you keep in the door of your fridge.
8: Ketchup, mustard, and mayonnaise.
2: Yes, me too.
0: That's easy, dude. That is what you keep in there, man.
2: Hey, yo, about your fridge doors, do you guys categorize, like, you have all the hot sauces, like, in a specific shelf with, like, the salad dressings have a specific shelf, or is it just, like, pandemonium in there?
4: Hot sauces are in the pantry.
2: Oh, no.
7: You don't keep them fridged?
4: No, they don't need to be.
9: I know. Oh. But
4: they last forever.
2: I like mine cold, so it's not as hot.
9: Meat. There you go. See? That's my reasoning.
2: Okay.
9: All right. I don't know, yeah. My well, wife, thankfully. It.
0: Mine is definitely organized
9: takes care
0: by.
9: Of all that, I don't know.
2: Okay.
0: Yeah, sandwich condiments, like things I would put on a sandwich, and then salad dressings, and then other sauces.
2: This
0: and
2: is nice.
0: Avocado.
4: Yeah.
0: All right,
4: yeah,
2: thanks.
4: Everything has its place.
0: Things of that nature.
4: Okay, here we go. For the win, Brad. For the win.
0: For the win, Brad. Name three solo artists known only by one name.
10: Prince, Adele.
2: Prince Adele. Azim,
0: brother.
2: Adele Azim.
0: Prince Adele, Elvis, etc.
2: Beyonce. Miley.
4: Would Elvis have counted?
2: Yeah.
0: I would have given you Elvis, yes.
2: Yeah, just as Bowie would count.
0: Cher.
9: Because if his stage had always just said Elvis, it would say Presley.
4: What's a stage matter? He goes by Elvis Presley.
0: I think if you...
2: It's Elvis.
4: You don't know Cher's
2: Elvis.
4: Last name.
2: Elvis has left the building.
4: You don't know Madonna's last name.
9: I do too. Johnson.
0: Madonna.
9: Cher Smith.
2: Madonna
0: Jones. Everybody knows Madonna Jones, dude.
4: Brad, you got to bounce back. End on a high note. Please. Please.
0: Be rad.
4: When you win this, are you going to AC/DC, Foo Fighters, Shinedown, or Marilyn Manson, Rob Zombie?
10: No, AC/DC.
4: Okay. Let's do this.
0: Brad, name three holidays where you get the day off work.
10: Veterans Day, New Year's Day, Christmas Day.
2: Okay. Veterans Day.
4: Oh, is that what the first
0: Veterans
4: one was?
0: Day
2: Veterans Day, which is the 11th
0: holiday.
2: Of the 11th.
0: I know
2: month.
0: We work. Does everybody else get that off?
4: Well, for Brad, he does.
2: Happy
4: I'm
2: Veterans
4: done with this.
2: Day. Thank you. Shout out to
11: the Rizzuto Show.
4: Congrats, buddy.
0: Judges are lenient today. Gods are lenient today.
4: Yeah, I feel good. I feel generous. And here's
2: good.
4: Here's hoping that we had that many AC/DC tickets to give out.
2: Right.
9: All right. He was right about it. It's a federal holiday.
4: All right. Great. See, I told you my instincts were correct, and it is 8:19 on September 2nd, Wednesday. Another look at traffic and weather. Learn coming at you.
2: 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Southbound 170 just passed the Olive Stop and Go traffic from St. Charles Rock Road. The left lane is blocked there due to an accident. Also eastbound 40 after Chesterfield Airport Road. Stop and go traffic from Highway K due to an accident. The right lane is blocked. And eastbound 70 between Route A and Bryan Road. Stop and go traffic pretty thick over there. So be careful. Your St. Louis weather, we're going to be up to 100 degrees today.
11: This is a Swamp Fast Alert.
2: Sunny and partly cloudy skies, a low around 74 tonight. Currently it's 83 degrees. 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

0: 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It kind of sounds like rubbing a beard into a ceiling fan with baby owl feathers. Oh, happy birthday, Riz.
1: Yes, happy birthday, Riz. Welcome back to The Rizzuto Show. Riz will be back tomorrow. You guys do a lot of... I know we all have kind of different skill sets in the kitchen, but you guys do a lot of grilling on holidays like Labor Day?
2: Oh, yeah.
1: Mm-hmm. Is it going to be one of them grilling weekends?
3: Yep.
1: What you?
4: I don't have a grill.
1: You don't have a grill?
4: No.
1: Man, that's a perfect
4: guy. Grill didn't make the move. It sat out in the yard. It was looking pretty rough.
1: Maybe we all pitch in and get you a housewarming gift.
2: Yeah.
1: That's a good housewarming gift, right? A good
4: they'll
1: grill?
4: They'll be cheap come October.
1: Well, yeah, we'll wait for October, then we'll get you one then. You got a grill, dude. It's Labor Day.
2: Yeah, we got to get you one. But yeah, that's my skill set in the family because that's where all my nieces call me Uncle Barbecue.
1: Nice.
3: Yeah. That's nice.
4: Grilling for one's kind of sad, though.
1: You know, no, it's not.
3: Not if you're prepping.
1: It's like camping. It's like, you know, you get to take your time, do it exactly how you want to do it.
4: Got to buy a single pork steak at the deli. The guy cutting meat knows you're sad.
3: Aw.
1: No, stop.
4: Okay, can I get one pork steak for one?
3: You can meal prep.
4: I've never had to cut. Just one before.
3: Cook like four pork steaks.
4: I know. I'm eating one, by the way.
3: I know.
4: It was very generous towards. Like, I'm not getting the four. Like, I'm not getting the four pack and putting them all down.
2: He's got to pull the manual out, though. Look at how do you cut one?
1: Well, kids may be back in school, but summer isn't officially over yet, and there's plenty of grilling still to do, and a lot of it's going to be done here on this Labor Day weekend. And there's a new poll out on grilling that included the grilled food that each state is known for. Maybe you want to try something different, being here in Missouri or Illinois. Americans everywhere enjoy tossing the classics on the grill, but others enjoy more unique regional specialties. Some of these might be kind of obvious, but here's the top 10 more unusual things that Americans grill, especially over like a end of summer weekend, like a Labor Day weekend. Mm-hmm. Number one is Alaska. They do moose burgers. They also grill a lot of salmon and halibut, so maybe you try a moose burger.
3: Moose burger sounds like sort of
2: what?
3: Female experience.
4: Yeah.
3: Okay,
4: it's my favorite meal.
2: I don't get it.
3: She had a massive moose burger.
4: What did I have for dinner last night?
3: My wife's moose burger.
1: Oh, my gosh.
3: What?
4: I went to the Y and had some moose burger.
1: Okay, number two is Florida.
2: Put a moose burger on your
3: You know
2: grill.
3: There's like Elks Lodges and Moose Lodges? Like,
1: yep.
3: Moose burger is a lady that you probably shouldn't go
4: I'd like to get lodged in her moose. Come on.
3: Oh, come on now.
4: You kidding me? No. Are you joking me right now?
1: Number two is Florida, and they, of course, are grilling what?
2: Gator.
1: Grilled gator. They also like to toss steaks on and then kind of do a mix. South Dakota does pheasant. Wyoming, of course, grilled bison.
4: No wonder North Dakota hates them.
1: Yeah, pheasant. I do like a good
4: bison's
1: burger.
4: Good. Bison like burger is pretty good.
1: You know what I had? Of all places, too, I had a street burger in Birmingham, England of ostrich.
4: Mm-hmm.
1: And, dude, it was phenomenal. Mm. It was really good.
3: What did it taste like?
1: It tastes like a turkey burger with a bit more fat, maybe, or a bit, you know, just it was a bit moister. You know how sometimes turkey burgers
3: like greasy?
1: Can be a little, I wouldn't even say greasy. It was good. It was good. It's a bit juicier.
2: I'll try it.
1: Better on your teeth.
4: Hey, what I had grilled yesterday was the Balkan Treat Box is doing a grilled street corn. Is it a pine? Is that what those things are called? What do they call them?
3: Oh.
4: What do they call the little football pizzas?
1: Is that the opposite of a moose burger?
4: A pita. Yeah, whatever it is. It was freaking good. It was like a Mexican street corn, grilled street corn.
1: Oh, yeah. They brought some
4: at Balkan Treat Box.
1: They brought some of that in before, right?
4: I had never had it before. It was on special, and it was freaking good, dude.
1: Hmm. Montana is elk steak.
4: That sounds right.
1: Which I guess is probably just, you know, venison-y.
2: Mm-hmm.
4: Kind of gamey. Elk's a little gamey. It's good.
1: I've never had that. Maine is grilled fiddleheads. This one is especially odd because it's a vegetable rather than a meat.
2: Very stringy.
1: Yeah, fiddleheads are young, curled shoots of certain ferns. Maniacs also like grilled lobster and mixed vegetables. Now, I had lobster from Mexico. One of my buddies brought it back, and they apparently do lobster differently. Apparently on the Pacific
4: it's just like the cigars your buddy bought. You ate a rat.
1: Dude, so they don't have claws? Did you know this? I didn't know this. The lobsters over there don't have claws.
2: Well, that's...
4: How come these... You really went for his pitch in the border town.
1: What you
4: this
1: mean?
4: Is Mexican lobster.
1: What, they do cook it a little
4: bit
1: differently.
4: Yeah, it's clawless.
1: And it's some sort of season. Look this up. Am I crazy? I ate it, and it was...
4: Yeah, you ate a rat, dude.
1: A sea rat, maybe? Yeah, I mean, they're just here. Bugs. Just put Pacific Ocean lobster, and show me a specific lobster.
4: Is that rock picture. Lobster?
1: I don't know. This doesn't have. This is how he said it. He goes, "Oh, our lobsters over here in the Pacific, they ain't got claws, and the Mexicans do lobster a little bit different.
2: So there's
1: this particular type of seasoning and butter.
4: Ours has this big long tail.
2: The Nephropidae or whatever. That's the true lobster of America that has claws. The Palin blah blah blah is a spiny lobster with lack of claws. The Siler or something rather slipper lobsters.
4: Yeah,
2: they lack claws.
4: Just say the slang name.
2: And
1: is it something in the Pacific? Either way.
2: Yeah. So there's a bunch that have no claws, and then, but the American lobster we're used to has the big giant claws.
1: I think I'm done with lobster. Really? I don't think I need to have it again. I really don't. Although I did have it at the La Petite Chef down at Le Meridian Hotel. That La Petite Chef thing, they did a lobster that blows any sort of seafood or lobster I've ever had away. I mean, totally blew my mind. Was the best seafood dish I've ever had. Other than that, lobster's just
3: I had a lobster roll on Saturday at one of the wineries we were biking to, and usually they're cold, you know, and this was
4: hot.
3: But then what they did was essentially dipped the toast in butter. So it was like super greasy and crispy.
1: Mm-hmm.
3: And so the butter from the bread is actually, you don't have to put any butter on the lobster. And that was super good.
1: So there it is. I guess they do. That's what I had.
2: Yeah. It's the hot dog lobster.
1: Well,
4: they do the hot lobster roll at Marconi, whatever that place is on the hill. Marconi something. Forgot the name of it.
3: And it's good?
4: It's good. I think you can get it at Peacemaker that way, too. And it's basically like buttered garlic bread with hot lobster. It's good.
1: New Mexico does roasted green chilies. Delaware does grilled blue crabs. Hawaii does kalbi ribs and huli huli chicken. Kalbi is Korean-style short ribs. And huli huli chicken is a distinctly Hawaiian tropical preparation. They also liked grilled fish and kalua pork. And Colorado does... Rocky Mountain oysters.
3: Ooh.
1: Those are bull balls. So, yeah, the grill masters are doing the bull balls over.
4: Who's grilling all the Fritos? Got grill marks on them. Somebody's doing it.
2: Yeah, you're right.
4: And Mitch Hedberg wants to know.
1: All right, let's do this.
5: Oh, yeah. We're going to do some news.
1: All right, we'll start the news local here. The St. Louis Zoo just sent 3 wolf pups into the wild. Did you guys see these pictures?
3: I did.
1: Oh, my God. These things are so cool looking.
3: They're so cute.
1: This is a pretty huge deal, actually. 3 American red wolf pups born through the St. Louis Zoo's conservation program have officially gone from being Missouri pups to living with a wild wolf family in North Carolina. And these aren't just rare animals. American red wolves are critically endangered, with fewer than 40 believed to remain in the wild. So as the zoo puts it, when you're dealing with numbers that low, every single pup matters, and it really does. The 3 pups were born at the zoo's Sears Lehman Jr. Wildlife Reserve in Franklin County. Earlier this year, wildlife officials took them to North Carolina and placed them with a wild mother and her litter at Alligator River National Wildlife Refuge. The idea is that the wild mom raises the zoo-born pups right alongside her own, giving them the best possible shot at growing up as actual wild wolves. Here's what makes this especially cool locally. This is the first time in St. Louis Zoo history that red wolf pups born through its program have been fostered into a wild family.
3: Hmm.
1: So essentially, St. Louis has just sent 3 kids off to college.
2: Aww.
3: That's excellent.
2: Yeah, that's neat.
3: Because the Endangered Wolf Center, like, they hundreds of puppies will leave, but I don't know if it's the American red wolf. But they do this, and they can, if you ever go there and get a tour, they'll show you how they, like, helicopter these pups into all these dens in Arizona and whatnot, and how cool that is, because they get acclimated, and just like you said, like, the mama wolf will take care of them just like they're her own.
1: Super cool.
3: Yeah.
1: I mean, go look at the zoo's got it all over their social media. These
3: it's adorable.
1: Things are the cutest.
2: So they've kind of made a turnaround in the red wolf?
1: This is an attempt to. They have fewer than 40 right now in the wild, they believe. So they're doing what they can. Baby steps.
2: That's awesome.
1: Okay? Pup
2: this
1: steps.
2: This is great.
1: You guys remember that a couple of weeks ago when I was going to make some coffee, and I was, like, patting it into the little filter.
3: Oh, yeah, there's a buggy in there.
1: And a full-on beetle popped out. And then I saw it, and I grabbed it, and I showed it around, and I freaked out my wife, and then I proceeded to make my coffee.
3: Mm-hmm.
1: Well, a woman on TikTok claims her stomach got super messed up by ground-up cockroaches, which can be common in ground coffee and processed food. Here is Taylor D. Check this out.
6: Cockroaches love coffee. And there's a 100% chance that if you're drinking ground up coffee, you're probably drinking ground up cockroaches too. And I just recently went to the doctor and they couldn't figure out what was wrong with my GI tract. They thought I had Crohn's disease, a gluten allergy, high low blood pressure, you name it. They also did allergy tests, but do you know what they didn't test for? The ingredient coccinium, which is literally ground up bugs. And it's not only in your coffee, it's also in a lot of processed foods. So then I had to go and get a special test for that, and come to find out that's exactly what I've been allergic to this entire time. And then the doctor laughs like, oh, a little protein never hurt nobody. But in your case, it is hurting you.
1: So, yeah, it if you have an allergy to these things,
4: makes sense.
1: You're going to find them.
2: Wow.
1: The coffee tip is buy coffee beans and then grind them yourself. There's fresher coffee and there's no cockroaches. But you open up one of them bags like I did and you might just get a beetle. Now, I didn't get this thing ground up. That whole beetle was in there.
3: Right. So which is good luck.
1: Is it?
3: I guess. I don't know.
1: I don't know, man. You guys remember Jimothy? We all love
3: Jimothy and his little spinal issues.
1: The ridiculous round, almost neckless raccoon that went viral earlier this summer. Well, now he has some competition. Move over, Jiminy.
4: You're going to tell me he's on the Epstein list or something.
1: Okay. No.
3: Not him. Not
4: Jimothy.
1: Oh, Jimothy. Oh, yeah, dude. All the redacted pictures of his face. No, meet Memers.
3: Oh, yeah, the cat.
1: A 2.5-year-old black cat from Bloomington, Illinois.
3: I follow her already.
1: Has
3: and
1: a rare
3: tight.
1: Condition called short spine syndrome. Basically, her spine is compressed, giving her an extremely compact body and virtually no neck. From her shoulders, which, by the way, was my daughter's nickname from my father
3: neck?
1: For a year. Nice. Like, oh, hey, no neck, because she was just a big old baby. Basically, her spine is compressed and gives her, you know, this no neck sort of thing. From her shoulders to the base of her tail, she's only about 7.5 inches long. Memers was originally left outside an animal shelter in a box where her future owner, Katie Dolan, was working. Katie immediately fell in love with her, adopted her, and has had her ever since. Let me see a picture of Memers here.
3: She's so cute. She doesn't really have a tail or nothing, you know, but
1: She can't climb, she can't jump, she overheats easily, she can't reach her own back to groom herself.
3: She sounds like me.
1: So yes.
3: This is great.
1: So she gets brushed multiple times a day, but otherwise her owner says she's incredibly social, loves being held, goes outside on a leash, and makes little noises that apparently sound like Gary the Snail from SpongeBob.
3: Very cute.
2: I thought white her whiskers are.
3: I know. She looks like a little werewolf or something.
1: Yeah, show her from the side. Why is this video from the front? I can't see her. Hmm. Oh, whoa.
2: Yeah.
1: It looks AI. She looks AI. When she moves, it looks like AI hasn't caught up and rendered the back half of the cat's body. Anyway, so because of the internet and, you know, doing the internet, 45 million views of this last picture. Oh, yeah, whoa.
2: Look at that leg, too.
1: It looks like a rabbit's body with a cat's face.
3: Mm-hmm. Adorable.
1: Anyways, everybody says that she looks like Jimothy the raccoon, so now they're demanding a Memers Jimothy crossover event. But remember, Jimothy is wild.
3: Right, in Seattle.
1: Yep. Let's see. Pro tip. If your drug dealer's name is Crooked Jess, then maybe don't front her the money.
3: Mm-hmm.
1: Police in Florida are running an undercover buy and bust operation and apparently needed somebody to go buy $60 worth of crack cocaine. Enter 41-year-old Jessica Straubel, better known as Crooked Jess. So an undercover deputy hands Crooked Jess $60. She walks over to a house in St. Petersburg known for drug activity, disappears into the backyard, and never comes back. The officer waited an entire hour before finally reaching the shocking conclusion that the woman named Crooked Jess may have taken his money.
2: Crooked Jess.
1: Even better, police couldn't call her because she didn't own a phone. They searched the neighborhood, couldn't find her, and Crooked Jess successfully vanished with the government's $60. It did take several months before police finally caught up with her. And she was arrested for allegedly stealing the money, and during that arrest, officers also said that they found aluminum foil with fentanyl residue hidden in her underwear.
2: Wasn't hers.
1: She's now being held on misdemeanor charges, and court records show previous convictions involving prostitution, drugs, and narcotic sales. The funny thing is, I'd love to see how long that cop just stood there waiting to admit to other people, like, guys, I guess, have the ears. You do know who I'm talking
3: about. I do. He's been sniffing butts, like, for going on, like, the entire time Rafe and I have been on this show, we've been talking about this butt sniffer.
1: You are right. We have actually reached the point where he is a repeat butt sniffing offender. He's registered sex offender in Southern California named Kalise Crowder. Is back behind bars after police say he was caught doing the same bizarre thing that he has been doing for years, allegedly crouching behind women in stores and sniffing their butts. Crowder, 39, was arrested last week in Glendale after witnesses spotted him crouching suspiciously close to people inside a discount store. Surveillance video reports showing him getting down near a female employee while she was stocking shelves. The store manager says that this was not his first visit. He claims that it was the third time that he's caught Crowder doing this there. Police say that they've also received a report of similar behavior to nearby Marshalls, so he likes these discount and department stores. Okay. They reviewed surveillance footage, and what do you know? Identified Crowder and eventually tracked him down as the butt sniffer.
3: Do you think he's going to these discount stores? And this is just a theory I have. I have some advice for this guy, too. Now, when you go to a Marshalls or a TJ Maxx as a woman, normally you got your yoga pants on. You probably haven't showered for the day.
2: It's a good
3: You're just going to, like, be... We're all accepting it. I mean, everybody looks like trash. It's great. It's like... Kind of the same thing with the grocery store. Like, you just go looking half-ass on Sunday and zero Fs being given. Do you think this guy is, like, finding these areas? Because this is where women are, like, coming out, like, rather unkempt.
1: You think so?
3: I mean, maybe.
1: You think he's, like...
2: Because it's a...
1: He's sniffing
3: it's
1: out
3: not like he's going to, like,
1: to be had?
3: Yeah, like, he's not going to, like, a place of business where you're in, like, you look nice, you know, or whatever. Like a bank.
2: Because this is the crowd that just ate... Taco Bell
3: We've
2: or
3: had
2: White
3: brunch.
2: Castle or something.
1: You're,
2: now
1: saying,
2: going
1: you're
2: in.
1: Saying he's got a type.
3: He's got a type. But then I also want to say to him,
4: these
3: dude,
4: butts are heavy on Slim Jims.
3: He could also start like his own business because I'm sure there's like a fetish out there of like somebody smelling your tush.
4: Yeah.
3: And now he's just doing it out in the open willy-nilly and getting arrested and being a creep when there is probably a niche for this as well.
4: I'm a butt sniffer. Well, I'm a butt sniffer, sniffing butts go by.
1: You are right. Here's his history. Police say similar incidents go back to 2021.
3: Okay.
1: So, I mean, you're nailing this, dude. You know, you remember your butt
3: sniffers. I remember
1: sniffers.
3: Hippopotamus Man.
2: He
3: I
2: looks
3: do.
2: Like a cartoon character.
1: He had arrests in Glendale and Burbank. Last year, he was accused of following a woman through a Walmart. Okay, we're still going. Crouching behind her and then again sniffing her butt. He was also arrested after another alleged sniffing incident at Walgreens. Back in 2023, a woman filmed him crouching behind her at Barnes & Noble. When confronted, he reportedly said, I was tying my shoes.
3: All right, Barnes & Noble.
4: These guys.
3: All right, maybe people aren't showering before they go to Barnes & Noble, but I don't know.
4: His ears are the exact same shape as his head. It almost looks like he has two little heads
3: he
4: on the
3: like
4: side of his
3: Shrek.
4: Head.
3: Shrek.
2: Yeah, what is it Shrek? That's
1: his,
2: what it is.
1: His
2: yeah.
1: ears are so different looking. And they look like they were glued there.
2: He's an alien for sure. Maybe he's trying to communicate with us and he doesn't understand how you do it.
4: The only way to survive is to sniff butts.
3: Maybe.
1: Florida is kicking flock

0: cameras off of its state highways. This could be a pretty good thing for the privacy debate. Now, remember, I was talking about the Hawaiian looking shirt that makes you invisible. It's the digital camouflage to AI.
1: Yes.
0: Florida's Department of Transportation has ordered automated license plate readers, including Flock cameras, removed from the state highway rights of way. These are the cameras that you see mounted along the roads that automatically photograph passing vehicles. They read the license plate. They also allow law enforcement to search that information later. Now, Florida says the problem is the explosion in the number of cameras combined with reports of misuse, privacy concerns, and broader surveillance fears.
1: Oh, yeah. Oh,
0: what do you know? The state has now revoked existing permits and says it won't issue new ones for the systems on roads under its jurisdiction. Now, agencies have 30 days to remove them, or the state says that it's going to do it for them. There have been some legitimate reasons for concern, too. In recent weeks, officers in other states have reportedly been fired and criminally charged for allegedly using Flock's system to look up people that they personally knew. This is exactly what we said.
2: Mm-hmm.
0: Flock has responded by tightening its rules, including requiring a criminal case number for searches and saying camera data will now be deleted after 7 days instead of 30, which gives us a great debate. How much privacy are you willing to give up if the technology actually helps catch criminals? Because these cameras can help police find stolen cars or track down a suspect. If you remember, they used that camera information about that road rage incident mm-hmm. not long ago just off of 40.
1: Yeah.
0: Because remember, they found that he had exited and had not exited for months on that exit, leading police to feel that this was a road rage thing.
1: That was definitely a positive of it. But I will say, one of the arguments I see about Flock cameras is, you know, if they are so great, why do we have so many missing kids and, like, crimes going unsolved then? You know what I mean?
2: Well, they also do weird things where it'll be the middle of a trail, mm-hmm. like out in the backwoods, you know, where you're just out there to have a nice hike, and you'll find one sitting there, and they're supposed to read license plate, but now they're popping up there. They're popping up in playgrounds,
1: cool.
2: which is
0: who knows,
2: seems more like a predator company than anything.
0: Who knows why they put one there? Maybe they've had bodies dumped there or something.
2: Yeah. I don't know, man.
1: We are living in a surveilled state. Like, all of us have them on our front doors and on our phones. Like, it's a wild time.
0: Enemy of the state. I see your face. Enemy of the state. He's
1: know,
0: got a voice. He's got
1: right
0: a voice
1: now.
0: Coming.
1: We got Flock cameras in here.
0: Enemy of the state. What was that? 1998.
3: Destroy the cameras here in studio.
1: Yeah.
2: Yeah.
1: Well, did you guys see the 163 kids, those missing kids?
2: Yes.
1: Were found in Florida. Those three guys had been hoarding these children, and I'm looking at the ages here. It was like Tampa Bay region, 46 kids, Miami, 41 children, Jacksonville, 32. Like, there are all sorts of kids ages 2 months to 17 years old that these three dudes had, and they were assuming for trafficking or who God only knows what they were going to be doing with these kids. But this was one of the biggest operations that the police down in Florida ever got to.
0: Yeah, it's one of the biggest child recovery operations. Yeah.
1: 163 children being held by these three total lunatics.
0: You guys didn't cover that the last couple days?
1: We haven't, no.
0: So what if it was a camera? What if it was one of these things?
1: Then that's great. That would be a good reason to have them. But I'm saying, like, there's missing kids everywhere. Like, there's crimes everywhere. I don't know if the pros are bigger than the cons, you know, and I just don't know.
0: Yeah, it's an interesting debate that's going to be ever argued because this
3: where
0: is
3: were it. They?
2: According to Bing, approximately 2,300 children are reported missing each day in the U.S.
1: Yeah, so if they start helping with that,
2: that would be awesome.
1: A big
3: pro. I hope they're not using Bing to find them because ineffective.
2: Well, also, I guess 90% of those cases are runaways.
1: Well, and these kids, Rafe, so I'm reading
3: here. It said range from 2 months to 17 years. What a wild.
1: They endured physical abuse, neglect, exploitation, and direct exposure to human trafficking and other criminal activities.
3: Where were they actually being held?
1: In like a basement.
2: Houses, right?
3: That's insane, dude.
1: Awful.
0: Yeah, how do I transition out of that?
1: I don't know, but I want people to know about it.
0: Well,
1: it's terrible.
0: Let's see. A drunk guy stole a plane.
2: Oh, do a birthday announcement.
0: Yeah, right. A drunk guy stole a plane, got chased by fighter jets, crash landed, and then immediately tried to steal a car.
2: Well, that's pretty cool.
0: Yeah, that happened.
2: That's actually awesome. That's GTA.
0: Apparently, one felony at a time was insufficient. So police in Hungary say a 24-year-old man allegedly stole a Cessna 172 while drunk from an airport about 90 miles south of Budapest, and he just took off.
2: He can't get in trouble for that, right?
0: No, but then he flew near Hungary's only commercial nuclear power plant. That's a big deal. That caused military to scramble. Two fighter jets then intercepted him. Authorities say that they don't even know yet whether this dude had any actual flying experience, which is even crazier. Then he landed, you know, quote unquote, landed launch pad McQuack style in a sunflower field, somehow only suffered minor injuries, and we're not finished. Police then say after climbing out of the crashed airplane, a motorist stopped to help him, and the guy just tried to steal that guy's car.
1: Oh.
0: So police finally arrest him. Authorities are investigating whether drugs were involved in addition to the alcohol. But imagine being the guy who stopped. You see a plane crash. Holy crap, are you okay? I just watched you crash a plane.
1: And then,
0: he says, yeah, I'm fine. Give me the keys. That is that's a wild story. Hey, are you guys one of those people that decorate for Halloween?
1: Yes. I'm getting ready to ramp up.
0: Mm-hmm. You're already getting ready?
1: I just bought some new things, yes.
3: Yeah, me too. I went to Menards and it's out already.
1: Oh!
0: Yeah, baby.
1: I've been debating on putting mine. It's just so hot. It's not ready. I
3: can't put mine up yet.
0: Well, if you're one of those people that get angry when you see Halloween decorations going up when it's still 90 degrees outside, bad news, you are losing the battle.
4: Aww. What?
0: New data says 49% of Halloween shoppers start planning well months before October. And online interest in Halloween actually begins climbing as early as July. So we are well past that.
1: Hmm.
0: Halloween-related content jumps 22% from July to August, then 25% additional heading into September, and then obviously explodes when October hits. We're not just talking about buying a bag of candy early. We are talking about costumes, decorations, parties, spooky recipes, events, food, all the lawn blow-ups and all that kind of crap. And speaking of candy, Americans spend a record $7.4 billion on candy in 2025. And 94% of Americans say that they share Halloween candy with friends and family. So when is it acceptable? I say October 1st gives you the entire month. But people are creeping up, and most people are saying September 1st is when it's acceptable to start seeing Halloween things.
1: Okay.
0: What about you guys?
1: It's when it starts cooling down for me. Is when I'll put my stuff out. But we did walk through to Home Depot last week, and man, there's some really cool animatronic stuff happening.
3: Yes, the same in Menards. There was like a Wendigo with a deer skull that was animated and looked around, and then there was one that was sucking the soul out of somebody, and I'm like, I want to freak out all my neighbors.
1: Better than that, they got a gremlin, dude. You can get
3: an actual gremlin?
1: Like Spike the gremlin.
3: Where's that at?
1: That's at Home Depot.
0: Ooh,
1: and I was like, do I want to splurge on this gremlin right now?
3: It's animatronic?
1: Yes.
3: Oh, get the hell out of here.
1: Although, they really messed up. Ordered. Like, I want the female one. Remember whenever the one of the gremlins dresses in drag in the original Gremlins and she's the girl gremlin and she kind of looks like E.T.? Where's she at? You know?
0: Special collector's edition.
1: I guess so.
0: Did you guys see this thing going around on social media about that bridge collapsing in Indonesia?
1: No.
0: Dude, wild video. Imagine cutting the ribbon on a brand new bridge and then immediately discovering why you shouldn't. Or why you maybe should have done one more inspection.
2: You shouldn't have tied the ribbon to the big wire that holds it up?
0: Dude, this happened on the inaugural, like, grand opening of this bridge. West Java, Indonesia. Dozens of villagers and officials were crossing the newly opened suspension bridge during its inauguration ceremony when one of the ropes suddenly snaps and the bridge goes down. I mean, it violently tilted as people screamed, grabbed onto the sides, were grabbing their babies and their kids. Several of them fell into the river below. 50 people reportedly on the bridge at the time. The bridge was only about 10 feet above the water, thankfully, and there were no fatalities somehow, but several people did suffer injuries and scrapes. The Indonesian Army says the main structure remained intact, but the bridge has now been closed for repairs and investigation. It was open for 10 minutes.
1: Dang.
2: That sounds fun.
0: Dude, wild.
3: Not to dwell on this, but there's an 7-foot animatronic sloth from the Goonies.
0: No way.
1: Get. How much?
3: And he opens his shirt and says, Hey, you guys.
1: How much?
3: $300. $49.
1: That's not bad.
3: $350.
1: Send me a link. Tall.
3: $350. 6.7 foot. I mean, I kind of want
0: 8-foot bunch. And finally, you guys were talking about Malort last week. Didn't somebody send Riz some?
1: Yes.
0: Mm-hmm. Just in time. A Chicago bar broke a Guinness World Record when 1,969 people simultaneously downed
3: shots. We actually talked about this while you were
0: of
3: gone.
0: Malort. Oh, you did?
2: Yeah.
3: You think I didn't have the Malort news, brother?
0: And that is your news. I saw that and was like, oh, that's what Riz did. He try it, by the way?
3: No.
0: You didn't get him to try it?
3: No. No, that was the memoriam last week was his refusal and throwing it in the trash can. It was a sad day for us all.
1: That is sad.
3: Malort was rejected by the Riz Show.
0: He refused and he tossed it in the trash.
3: No, he did. He threw it
2: didn't
3: let
2: us smell it. I wanted to smell it.
0: Okay, well, that's your news. Thanks, everybody.
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1: 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Left lane is blocked. Southbound 270 just past Page. Stop and go from 70 due to that accident there. Also, the right lane is blocked. Eastbound 40 after Chesterfield Airport Road. Stop and go traffic from Highway K due to that accident. And the right lane is blocked. Eastbound 70 before Lake St. Louis. Stop and go traffic from 40 due to that one. Your point weather today, 100 degrees. Is just damn. Gross. It's
5: this
1: disgusting.
5: This is a bomb alert.
1: Sunny, partly cloudy skies, low of 74 tonight. Right now it's 85 degrees. 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
3: Well, yeah, we're just going to do a regular sparks report.
0: Okay, let's do a super important regular sparks report after the break.
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Victory Men's Health, not just for the IV drips. Of course, they have that Victory Lounge in the back of Town and Country location that me and Riz and me and Rafe and King Scott go to all the time. Now, we like to sit back in those zero gravity chairs, those massage chairs, and get our IV drips, and it's freaking sweet. Makes me feel great. Helps my immunity. You know, I like getting the immunity one just to make sure my immune system is going strong. But I have my vitamins from there as well. I had a blood draw, and I have customized treatments. That's how it is for you. If you go in there, you need some help sleeping, or you need some help with your mental acuity, you know, your sharpness. They can help you there. If you just need some vitamin and maybe you're just kind of depleted as far as supplements go, well, they can.

0: Ben Bailey, and you are listening to The Rizzuto Show. Have fun. Keep laughing. Happy birthday, Riz.
1: I know this is the term, you know, basic bitches. Where are my basic bitches at that are excited for PSL season? You know what I'm saying? Pumpkin spice latte. Woo! I will admit, we had a little bit of it. The cruise was already in PSL season.
2: Really?
1: I think it is season already.
2: Oh, yeah.
1: Right?
2: It's last week it made its debut.
1: Okay. Well, there you go. 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Mylanta. That's right. 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
3: Love it.
1: So if you've had too many PSLs, pumpkin spice cookies or pumpkin spice muffins or pumpkin spice ice cream or pumpkin spice beer, and you're feeling a little indigestion, you can now chase it all down with some pumpkin spice Mylanta.
3: That's great.
1: Yeah. Huh. Available in 12-ounce bottles. They'll supposedly begin working on contact with a coating formula designed to quickly soothe heartburn symptoms.
3: Yes.
1: This is a limited time thing. 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They may make it to select retailers, too. We'll see if there's a wide rollout of PSAs.
3: Pumpkin spice. Wants his pumpkin Michael's milk.
2: Pumpkin Michael's milk. No.
1: Let's do some sports.
0: The Rizzuto Show. Sports.
1: I was going to put that in food news, but I was like, this isn't food. This is just
3: important. No news.
1: This is just important information to get out there. That's all. All right, Rafe, what do we got in sports?
3: Well, I believe the sports have a sponsor.
1: No.
2: No,
3: great.
1: Not today.
3: Sponsored by Pumpkin Spice Diapers. Get some pumpkin on your butt. Well, great news for the city of St. Louis and for Jill Bauer today, guys.
2: Me.
3: I'm proud to announce that this pull you up by your bootstraps guy we all know and love, Mr. Stan Kroenke, has added yet another professional sports franchise to his collection.
4: I'll tell you all about it.
3: He has agreed to buy the Los Angeles Angels from Art Moreno. The deal is reportedly valued at around $4 billion, which would be a Major League Baseball record, and is expected to close early next year pending MLB approval.
2: Wow.
3: Kroenke already owns the Rams, the Nuggets, the Avalanche, the Colorado Rapids, and a Premier League powerhouse Arsenal. So apparently, he's trying to complete the professional sports ownership gambit as if he was the Monopoly guy.
2: He does look like that guy.
3: He's slowly morphing. I wouldn't be surprised if he started wearing a top hat and a monocle. Like, he's almost there. The Angels could certainly use the reset. They're headed towards an 11th straight losing season and 12th straight year without a playoff, despite having Mike Trout and Shohei Ohtani together for six of those seasons. And if that wasn't enough to get you stick in the craw of St. Louis, there's another weird St. Louis connection here, too.
2: Go.
3: Guess who the boss is right now for the California Angels?
2: John Hamm.
3: John Mozeliak. Very close.
1: Oh.
3: He is currently running the Angels baseball operations on an interim basis, while Kroenke, of course, owns the Rams franchise that left St. Louis for L.A. So if you're a St. Louis sports fan, you're thinking, hey, Kroenke and Mozeliak are on the same team now? Yeah.
2: Yeah.
3: Apparently hell has expanded into Orange County.
1: So Joe left us last year and went to the Angels, or he's
3: John.
1: Been doing this for a while? John, sorry.
3: He went to the Angels last year when he was unceremoniously relieved of his duties after running our team.
1: I don't know. I guess I just didn't hear that information.
5: I didn't know Mo was out there.
3: Mo is out there, and he's working with Kroenke, and I think there was... I honestly... This... Hear me out.
2: Go.
3: Conspiracy theory.
1: Yes.
3: Straight from my basement. A lot of people were saying that when Mozeliak was tanking the team, it was like a major league thing. Like, let's tank the Cardinals because Stan wants to buy them.
2: What?
3: From the DeWitts.
1: Oh. No.
3: And
1: way. He was pulling a major
3: everybody
1: league.
3: Everybody was saying he was tanking the Cardinals to make their valuation go down, to make the attendance go down, so that Stan Kroenke could swoop in and buy a team because he was looking for an MLB team. And guess what? Just bought an MLB team. And who's running it?
5: Oh,
2: question.
5: My
2: did
5: goodness.
2: They have one of those cardboard cutouts that they would slowly disrobe?
3: Take a piece of Mozeliak off?
1: There goes the shoulder.
3: And on the crotch, there was a Van de Kamp's beanie weenie can.
2: Oh!
1: Well, if they did, he ended the season fully clothed because they did not pull
2: did
1: off
2: not
1: with the Cleveland Indians.
3: No, they did not. But it is kind of weird. All those rumors were floating around, and now Mozeliak's in L.A. running the Angels, and here we go. Stan's got him another team. So, I don't know, man. Maybe your uncle's right.

0: Moving on, really awful story involving St. Louis Blues prospect. 21-year-old Matthew Mayich remains hospitalized and incapacitated after collapsing during an Arizona State hockey workout on August 20th. The family attorney says his condition is highly unlikely to improve. This is bad news, guys. He's a defenseman the Blues drafted in the sixth round in 2023, had just transferred to Arizona State and collapsed during an outdoor military-style conditioning workout in the Tempe, Arizona heat. There are major questions about exactly what happened that morning. The family's attorney says players have described the workout as grueling and dangerous and is calling for members of the coaching staff to be placed on administrative leave while it's being investigated.
1: Oh, man.
0: The attorney for the man who ran the workouts disputes the characterization and says coaches and medical personnel were present. Arizona State says it's reviewing the circumstances surrounding what happened. Mayich's family remains at his bedside, and the Blues organization said its thoughts and support are with Matthew and his family. This is bad news, guys.
2: So sad, man.
1: Yeah, it is
0: super, super sad. It seems like he is unlikely to recover from whatever condition he's in. Here's a little good news involving a hospital and, begrudgingly, soccer. MLS, a nice story away from the field for St. Louis City SC. Several players traded their pitch for the pediatric floor Tuesday, visiting young patients at St. Louis Children's Hospital.
3: That's nice.
0: The players spent time hanging out with kids and families, doing arts and crafts, and handing out some City gear and surprises along the way. And the timing is pretty cool because City is currently making its push towards an MLS playoff, which I totally knew, Moon.
2: Yep.
0: But took some time away from that to give kids dealing with much bigger things a chance to just talk soccer, laugh, and meet some of their hometown heroes. It's one of those sports stories where nobody really cares about the final score. The kids got a memorable afternoon. Players get some perspective, and everybody leaves with a reminder that being a professional athlete in a city that cares about its sports can mean a hell of a lot more when it happens for 90 minutes on a Saturday. So congrats. Good on you to the MLS players who went and saw those kids. And finally, here's a story out of Ohio. It's a little feel-good story to kind of put a little sugar on top of that as well. Pretty incredible high school football story. Mason White was a freshman playing his first varsity game last year when he went in for a tackle and fractured his C4 vertebrae and was left paralyzed. A year later, after countless hours of therapy, he still can't play, but he refused to leave the team. And the Tuscarawas Valley kept him on the roster this season and named him team captain. So he is the captain of the team there in Mason, Ohio. His coach, who's known him since kindergarten, said there was never really a question whether Mason would remain part of the program. He's still one of them. It's a pretty powerful reminder that sometimes being a captain has absolutely nothing to do what takes place on the field on Friday night, but the character that you are made of. And that concludes the Stan Kroenke Sports Report.
2: Very cool. Thanks, Rafe.
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2: 9:15, Wednesday. One last look at traffic and weather. Learn coming at you.
3: 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Also, the right lane is blocked eastbound 40 just after Chesterfield Airport Road. Stop-and-go from Highway K due to that. So traffic's starting to dissipate, which is great. 100 degrees will be the high today. Sucks. Just stay hydrated and try not to bitch too much.
5: This is a Swamp Pass alert.
3: 74 tonight. Right now, it's 86 degrees. 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

0: 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Happy birthday, Riz. 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
1: Welcome back to the Rizzuto Show. Scott, how you feeling?
2: I'm feeling great.
1: King Scott, are you ready?
2: I'm ready.
3: Hey! What's going on in the news today?
1: Okay. It's time for Headline Goo. Let me get my fingers ready. Okay. Okay, take it away.
2: Today is National Live Fearless Day, so go ahead, stand up in the middle of Philadelphia with a bullhorn and scream, "The Eagles suck!" An employee of a Florida Steak and Shake exposed himself to a customer. Now, in his defense, the customer did ask for extra meat. A new study reveals what makes the perfect size breast. Oh. All right, all together now. Congratulations, Jack Black.
4: Ew.
5: Is he boobs?
2: Wow. That's just research.
4: B-cups.
2: Wow. Miley Cyrus has dropped her last name. She got tired of her dad, Billy Ray, claiming himself as her dependent. Ariana Grande has a foot injury, but don't worry. Just like a donut, she'll find a way to lick it.
4: Yeah.
2: Dolly Parton's estate will host a global festival next year called Dolly Fest, because Boobapalooza would have been juvenile and disrespectful.
4: Jack Black would be headlining.
2: Kelly Clarkson ended her daytime talk show. Just what the world needs, another unemployed American Idol winner. And finally, 100-year-old Dick Van Dyke posted his workout routine, and it's a video of him slinging his testicles over his shoulder and going for a power walk.
4: Right on!
1: Nice. You got some laughs, and also with you. Good job, dude.
2: Thank you.
4: That's nice.
1: That was a nice one.
6: American Bandstand.
1: Ray, if you said we got a couple emails, I think we got a couple extra minutes here. Let's get to some emails.
6: Okay.
1: RizShow@1057thepoint.com. 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Emails.
6: Morning.
1: Morning.
4: Hey.
6: This is from yesterday, and this made me laugh, so I wanted to read it. I stopped at the super busy gas station on Seckman Road, and someone else was listening to your show, too, but they were nowhere to be found because they were blasting you down, truck windows wide open at the open at the gas pumps for everyone to hear.
1: Yes.
6: And your Shark Tank idea about turning sex dolls into playground mulch was blasting all over. While I appreciate they were promoting the show kind of loudly for the entire gas station road and buses of kids passing by to hear.
1: Oh, no.
6: Literally three school buses stopped at a light well within listening distance.
4: That's excellent.
2: That's what I'm talking about.
6: There's also a daycare directly across the street, Seckman campus is only about a quarter mile away, which I'm pretty sure they could hear, too. Everyone in the area was getting recycled sex doll updates from the Rizzuto Show at full volume. I'm a teacher on my way in the a.m. and definitely looking forward to the convos the kids will be having in the hallways this morning. Thank you for starting our day off right and raising our kids correctly, Sarah.
4: Nice.
2: You're welcome.
4: Hey,
2: Sarah,
4: you know what? They need to know where the playground floors are coming from, okay?
6: I agree. Right. I think it was a good ad hoc meeting we had here and an idea we can get off the ground in Shark Tank, quite frankly. Let's see here. Let me find another one. Hey, gang.
2: Hey.
6: I took Learn's story of the ignorant woman asking about her being pregnant as a sign to email you all and get your thoughts / clapbacks.
4: Okay. Ooh.
6: We have a newly married couple in our group, and that couple is constantly getting asked by a girl who is a friend of the group because she's dating one of the OG guys if they are pregnant. Literally to the point where it's become every time she's at a function, she makes a big deal about if the wife is drinking anything other than alcohol. I'm getting married in October, and I was hoping to get your clapbacks or responses to this ignorant chick. You're kind of leading the witnesses here, but that is going to start asking my future wife these questions after we get married. Do I tell my longtime high school friend, just as ignorant, but I care about him a little more, that he needs to talk to her about bringing this up, or do I just go full nuclear on her in front of everyone? They're obviously never had anyone in their life dealing with issues conceiving or staying pregnant.
1: Hmm.
6: What do we think about this?
2: Just, if you know that they're going to probably ask, I would just expect it and not be upset about it.
4: Well,
2: that's part of the thing.
4: That's maybe the first time, but then whenever it's constant, especially if you're deciding not to have kids, it sucks. Like you just don't want to have to have that expectation on you. You know what I mean? I feel like that's baked in. People are like, oh, you get married, you have kids. And yeah, if that was 50 years ago, fine. But, like, nowadays, not everybody's deciding, and I think... Are they? Does he say that they're deciding to have kids? Or
6: he didn't really say. He just said every time this they're together, this chick brings it up, and if she's like for some reason not drinking alcohol that day, like ooh, they're pregnant. I knew it. It's just one of those. I get the vibe. It's a person that like wants to. There are like kid happy people out there
4: for sure.
6: Like your Aunt Debbie. Everyone has an Aunt Debbie that like that's the first thing on their mind constantly. I got that vibe from the email that maybe this chick is just asking all the time. Or, like, trying to, you know, it's the same thing of, like, your aunt that wants to be the first one to post the obituary just so she can get all the condolences on her Facebook thread before thinking through, like, what are the right words. I feel like it's that same syndrome of, like, I want to be the first one to call it out and realize you guys are hiding a pregnancy from us. And
4: you know, like, overexcited.
6: Yeah, it's like a detective.
4: I don't think it's malicious.
6: Pregnancy detective, same.
4: So I don't think going full nuclear is appropriate, but maybe just having a... good conversation of like, yeah, we're not going to have kids or, yeah, this makes me uncomfortable is maybe a good start.
6: Yeah, I mean,
4: you know.
7: Yes. Yeah, but also if there are any issues going on there, you could just be like, hey, be honest, here's what we're trying to have kids, but this is, you know, we're battling this thing right now and hopefully it'll switch around.
8: Yeah, they're an idiot, but they're, I mean, like just, you said, they're
7: don't
8: nice.
7: Don't let it bother you.
8: They're a nice idiot. It's not a malicious thing.
7: Yeah, don't
4: no,
7: let it
4: I don't think
7: you.
4: It's malicious.
8: So you just go, oh, man, you got to think of something else to bring up. You know, you just say honestly, it's like, hey, man, you say this constantly. Is this all that's on your mind?
4: Yeah.
8: Like, surely you got to come up with another icebreaker.
7: Well, you could also do the thing where it's like, well, I know why you're asking me because I can, by your stomach, tell that you're pregnant.
4: And then get in a fist fight.
8: Yeah, I wouldn't get upset. Justice. Like you said, this person isn't malicious. They're just shallow as far as they're
4: bad at small talk.
8: Yeah, their small talk pool is very shallow.
4: Right.
8: This is about all they got. And usually that's phasal. I feel like that's like a phase of certain people's life.
4: Right.
8: That's all they're thinking about. So they assume everybody else is thinking about it or in the same phase of their life.
7: Yeah.
4: But you don't ever know if people are struggling to get pregnant. It could be a very sensitive issue. Or if they just have chosen not to and they don't need to explain nothing to you. Like, you just don't know. It's such a personal thing that people go through. And it's really nobody's business ever.
8: But keep it light because they're not doing it to
4: They're not doing it to be
8: a-hole. Don't meet, you know, don't meet
4: some people
8: the,
4: are just baby crazy. Yeah. And that's really what it is.
8: Yeah.
6: Yeah, and I think it's, you solved your own problem in your email. You said you know the guy better than you know her. It's your buddy's boy. It sounds like this is a new girl in a friend group that someone's dating. Mm-hmm. So just go talk to him and be like, hey, man.
4: We're sensitive to this.
6: You got to tell your girl to stop asking.
4: Yeah.
6: Like, it's crazy that
4: people
6: she's
4: are annoyed.
6: Asking. It's making people not like her, and we want to like her in the friend group. And if you're boys, that should be an easy conversation. He did say his friend is also an idiot, but
4: a lovable
6: one. Get better friends or learn how to talk to idiots. That's all I can tell you.
8: Yeah. All right. There we are. Solvent. You got another one?
6: If you want one.
8: Yeah, let's do one
6: more. Hey, guys.
4: Hey.
6: Sorry for the length, but I'd love your opinion on a real life family situation. My wife and I, thank you, have a blended family with several kids. Her adult daughter recently had a baby with someone who had been abusive in the past. Unfortunately, the relationship fell apart, and now she and the baby are living with us. I was completely on board with being their safety net, but it's becoming a major strain on our household. One of our younger kids has special needs and really struggles with babies crying, which creates more stress for everyone. My wife is now carrying so much of it that I've watched her completely fall apart several times. Here's where I'm struggling. I feel like my job is to protect my wife, and I'm reaching the point where I think her daughter and baby need to find another living situation. I know that would make me the bad guy. My wife might even be furious with me. But am I wrong for thinking sometimes you have to draw a hard boundary to protect the rest of the family? At what point does helping one of your adult children become unfair to everyone else living in the house? Blended family stress is real, and I am at the end of my rope. My condolences, Riz.
8: Oh, man, that's a tough scenario that happens a lot. And I don't mean this particular scenario. But, like, I got a friend that's going through something, and it's the same, but it's different. It's different because it's not a blended family. It's his family.
6: Right.
8: But when you have someone in the household or someone in the family that is doing damage to other people in the family, and you're the head of household here, and it is your job to protect your wife or protect your children, or the other children or household or whatever, at some point you do have to make a decision, and you have to either set some hard boundaries or ground rules or whatever. So, like, I would just like to encourage the dude – and knowing that, like, hey, man, you're not alone. Like, and this is life, right? This is the messiness of life. And this is a hard situation that you're in. And, You sound like a responsible guy that's trying to put all the pieces together and make sure you're taking care of everybody, because the two that are now in your home are people that you have to take care of as well. I wouldn't say have to. That's the wrong. But get to. take care of as well. But man, yeah, that's... Go slow. And just remember that none of this stuff is going to last forever. None of it. The trouble, mm-hmm. it's all good. It's not the end of the world. None of it's going to be the end of the world, but... Yeah, I don't really have an answer for you other than, like, just stay positive. You're doing the right thing. You're thinking all this through. Talk to your wife. Make sure it's a partnered decision, I would think about.
4: I mean, maybe the wife, because it's her child, right? The older child is her mm-hmm. child from a
6: Correct.
4: Different relationship.
6: The way he phrased it, he said her adult daughter, which leads me to believe it is not his.
4: Okay.
6: He is the step.
8: Yeah, yeah. But it's family.
6: Which complicates it's a little more complicated. You may be tread lightly. You may be surprised who your wife chooses.
4: When
6: you throw an ultimatum
4: like
6: out like that.
4: The new husband or new guy has a special needs child with
6: Correct.
4: Her, right?
6: Mm-hmm.
4: So
6: that's what it sounds like.
4: You know, I mean, I would say that it kind of, she cares about probably the kids more than him. Like, that's what I hear. Parents usually care about their kids more than their partners at a certain point. But no, I think, you tread lightly, but also she has to be thinking things too. I mean, she's your child that's special needs. She's there all the time too and probably noticing the same things and maybe having her own thoughts about it. So yeah, like I would just start there, like talking to her and saying like, hey, how are we doing with all of this? And what can be better?
6: Yeah.
8: Where can we agree about it?
4: Where can we? Yeah, for sure.
6: You're going to have to get her buy-in because I've been through this with a family member several times where I've kicked someone out of their house and a month later they're back because they won't draw the boundary. Mm. You can't draw the boundary for them.
8: Mm-hmm. That's what
6: a lot
8: saying,
6: of times
8: yeah,
6: if you have someone that's an enabler and I was saying you're enabling this person, it sounds like they got out of an abusive situation, which is its own thing.
4: Sure.
6: But when someone is, you know, I've gone through this several times with a family member who I've changed the locks and then a month later, the person I locked out has a key and you just can't, if you don't get buy-in from the person who is helping, not only are you the bad guy, it's a fruitless effort. Because you might find out, you might bring this up, become the bad guy, she stays anyway, and now it's even more tense in your house.
8: Mm-hmm.
6: Because now she knows you want her out. And that's probably not going to help mom's frame of mind. So, yeah, you definitely got, it has to be a united front. If you can't get mom to buy in on it, I would say just lay back in the cut and then wait, this too shall pass, brother.
8: Yeah, this too shall pass. Yeah. But just, yeah, I mean, as a parent and as a head of household, you are a protector. And parent or step parent. I mean, it's the same role in this sense.
6: Right.
8: I believe if you're going to accept a partner in a marriage, you're accepting all of the family that comes with that person, and you are a protector in all of it. So,
6: also, is there a way to be proactive here? Like, can you get her out? You're talking about kicking her out when her option apparently is to go back into an abusive relationship. Can you help her find a place?
8: Mm-hmm.
6: Can you do this in a way that is nurturing and helpful, where you don't have to necessarily be the a-hole? Would be something. I mean, I know money doesn't grow on trees and all that, but like maybe, mm-hmm. hey, I can help you with first month deposit, or let me help you find a job, or we can help you with babysitting. You know, something to ease the pain as you tear the Band-Aid away of get the hell out of our basement.
8: Yep. Wish you well, dude. Everything's going to be fine. Yep. Like Rafe said, this too shall pass. And
6: you can always go out for cigs, man.
4: And never come home. What?
6: You can always go out for cigs.
8: That's right. I'm going to get some milk and cigarettes.
6: And live in California.
8: I'll be right back. All right, we'll take one more break and we'll be right back.
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8: Moritz Royce Jewelry, the official jeweler of the Rizzuto Show. 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
16: 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So, if you go to Treats Unleashed on September 29th, they're going to have brands that you can try. 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We were talking about PSLs earlier. Why leave your pets out of that? All right. I got the puree for the cats, the pumpkin. Mr. Gray loves that stuff. And maybe your cat would as well. 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
20: 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Help me get it in the algo. That makes me look good as a guest. Makes me feel good as a comedian. And, yeah, check it out. 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
17: Cool. 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
17: Awesome. And Del Mar Hall, October 17th, Greek Fire tickets are on sale now. We had a great weekend when we opened it up last weekend on Friday, and we got even more surprises coming with that show, but make sure you check it out. October 17th, Del Mar Hall. Get your tickets while they last. I'll leave you with a Team Riz member of the day. It's Justin Culver from Moscow Mills, Missouri. Thank you guys for being with us. Love you. Miss you. Justin wanted to hear some 311, so here's one of my favorites. It's off of Grassroots. It's Homebrew. Love you.
1: Bye.
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can absolutely tell that school is back in session because 270 is just a hellscape. I mean, like, during school, it is just so much worse than those 3 lovely months during the summer where it genuinely just takes me 25 minutes to get here from South County. But this morning, it was like 45 minutes. I'm going to calm down. Welcome to the show, St. Louis, Alt 101, coming up just after 12 noon. The Mighty Weezer right now.

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Deny my day. 3 Days Grace will be here in November. And prior to that show, we're going to give a couple of lucky people the opportunity to watch part of that 3 Days Grace show from the stage. That's right. You on the same stage with the band as they perform. I mean, you're not going to be on stage with them, you know, kind of.

I would bet you that we're going to get some information on a new Incubus album before too long. We know the album is done. They actually went back in the studio late last year to finish up some things because I think the album was actually supposed to be out last year. But I still think we'll get a new Incubus album in 2026. Buffalo Traffic Jam. I want to 5-7 The Point.

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People, I'm telling you, that Travis Barker documentary on Hulu is freaking unfreaking unfreaking believable. From the second that thing starts, it is riveting from start to finish. The things that Travis Barker has been through, lived through, it's incredible. Highly, highly recommend it. Shinedown, they'll be in town in less than a week. 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
1: Jet will be at Ballpark Village this Saturday night, September 5th. Shinedown will be at the Factory next Monday night, September 7th. Next Tuesday night, September the 8th, AC/DC with very special guest Foo Fighters at the Dome at America Center. 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Candlebox will be at the Pageant on September the 17th. Violent Femmes will play the Factory on September 19th. Toadies will be back at the Pageant along with Local H on September 21st. And also on September 21st, you can see Baby Metal along with Hailstorm at Hollywood Casino Amphitheater. 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

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We have a rock star birthday. We have a few albums celebrating their anniversaries. We've had some really good Alt 101s this week. We hope to keep up that pattern. That's coming your way just after 12 noon.

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It's Alt 101 on 105.7 The Point. And born on this date, back in 1977, and he passed away way too early, October the 18th of 2025, we remember Sam Rivers, the fantastic bass player for Limp Bizkit, and we begin Alt 101 today with Limp Bizkit and Rearranged. It was on this date in 2003 that the Underworld soundtrack was released, and this soundtrack was killer. They actually just re-released it on vinyl a couple of years ago. It was that freaking popular. This is a perfect circle. And the Tilling My Grave mix of Weak and Powerless in Alt 101.

On this date in 2016, A Day to Remember released their Bad Vibrations album. That's Same About You. And we've got one more for you in Alt 101. Youngblood released his third studio album on this date back in 2022. And until the song Zombie, I believe that this was his biggest sort of chart topper.

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And, you know, people have asked me how long, you know, do we think that the Foos are going to play? And, you know, I could be very wrong, but I just don't see the Foos playing any less than like 90 minutes. 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I just don't think that's the case. 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

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Cardinals in action tonight. Game two of their series against the Dodgers. 9:15 first pitch with Michael McGreevy. Michael McGreevy on the mound for the Redbirds. Again, Cardinals and Dodgers a little bit later on tonight from Los Angeles. Also, hockey fans, new episode of the Last Minute Blues podcast is out right now. JR, Alex, and I recorded a new episode today. So if you're jonesing for some hockey talk, we got you covered. That's Sports Sublime now.

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baseball stadiums everywhere. People so into the show that they're not leaving their seats to go to the bathroom, which is the most horrific thought. Just terrible. Guys, come on. Man, humanity needs some more sensibility. Somewhere that's been lost. 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
3: 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Hey.
4: What's up, Woody?
3: Today is Wednesday. Mm-hmm. It is September the 2nd, 2026. Hello and welcome. It is the Woody Show. It's 105.7 The Point, everything alternative. Woody, Greg, hey. Menace, Gina Grad.
5: Yeah.
3: We got Seabass. We've got Sammy.
5: Hello.
3: Jeff G is here. Morgan, our associate producer. Vaughn, our video producer. We got dumbass Tyler, Bort, Menji on the job today. Phones are open, 877-44-WOODY. 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We got a round of the Craigslist Price is Right.
4: Cool.
3: We'll do that a little bit later on. Menace Word of the Day coming up today. We'll learn a new word. We got to start making some picks for the new NFL season. More on that coming up. And then some tickets. We got Rob Zombie, Marilyn Manson. In fact, you can win those tickets between now and 3 o'clock. And then we got tickets to go see Shinedown.
4: Right.
3: Shinedown's going to be here Monday next week. That Rob Zombie, Marilyn Manson show is the following Wednesday.
5: Mm-hmm.
3: So keep listening because we got your chance to win here this afternoon. It is September 2nd. Today is World Coconut Day.
5: Okay, good.
4: Coconuts. Underrated.
3: I feel like there's so much hate on coconut.
4: There is. And it's wrong. It needs to stop.
3: It's undeserved.
6: And that was a thing. Like, people are like, oh, I can't have it in my candy bar or whatever. Yeah. I was like, what kind of...
5: No, coconut ice cream? Oh, my God.
3: Oh, so good.
5: Amazing.
7: Yeah. I'll be honest, though. I don't like the shavings.
5: Yeah, really? They're a little chewy.
4: I love the flavor.
7: Coconut.
4: I don't like coconut water, though.
3: Oh, yeah.
4: That's weird.
3: Yeah, coconut water I'm not down with.
7: Coconut water.
3: Today is National Blueberry Popsicle Day.
6: What?
5: I've never heard of that.
3: Me neither.
7: All right.
3: Sounds kind of fruity. Okay. It's Pierce Your Ears Day.
5: Okay. Who wants it?
3: So many people seem to have these rules. I never really thought about it. Women seem to have rules about when is and when's not appropriate for, at what age for like daughters or get your kids' ears pierced.
5: This was huge in my house.
3: Yeah.
4: Babies.
3: I think it is weird when you see little tiny babies who can't even walk yet.
5: It's cultural.
3: Who have their ears pierced.
6: Well, some cultures are stupid. Now, let's...
5: why
6: are you giving a toddler something that can prick
4: rip out of
6: or
4: the
6: get
4: ear.
6: Ripped out rip or out. Choke on?
3: Yeah.
5: Like, my dad always said if I got my ears pierced, he would move out. And it's hilarious because he did.
8: Yeah. I got mine pierced at like 4 or 5.
5: Oh, I was 30.
4: Well, yeah. You're the reason your parents got divorced.
5: Yeah, I think so.
4: God, for real. Selfish.
3: Yeah, but some people get really mad.
5: They do.
3: Like, oh my God, that's too young.
4: Does your daughter have piercings?
3: Yeah, but she was...
4: And at what age?
3: She was, I want to say, 12.
4: That's fine, right?
3: Yeah, but my wife was not having it before that happened.
7: Did she go with big hoops?
5: With her name on it?
3: No.
7: Yeah.
5: In cursive?
3: No. I've never understood. I didn't even think about it.
5: It's a thing.
3: My wife's like, no, not yet. I'm like, really? Why? Mm. It's a big deal. Daily mention of Japan today is VJ Day, not to be confused with BJ Day.
4: That's every
3: not,
4: day.
3: Not the people who are on MTV. It's Japan's formal surrender in World War II.
6: It's not a great day for them. Whoa. I mean, technically,
3: that's your daily mention of Japan.
6: It led to
3: better things. That's what you get. That's what you get today. Burning Man is happening right now.
7: Yeah, shout out to the burners.
3: And you just can't show up at Burning Man.
6: You got to have the outfits.
7: Yeah.
3: You have to know how to behave. And all I've heard about is how it's a bunch of art installations, drugs, and orgies.
7: Yeah.
6: And it's for the ultra rich. I refuse to watch. There was an HBO documentary that came out recently, which is just a big puff piece, slob their knob sort of thing. Like, oh, I come out here to like explore and find myself.
7: I did watch some of the documentary, and it's shocking. It's people that run it that you would think would never be at Burning Man.
9: Yeah.
7: It's insane.
6: Well, because it was hippies, but then it turned into tech bros. And it's thousands of dollars.
9: I think it's still both, right? I mean, because there's like a whole section where the people are like in those eco domes.
5: Yeah, it's
9: And then there's the other side, which is people on bicycles.
6: Yeah, if you're a poor, well, everyone has one of those because it's such a large area to get around in. But if you are a poor person, they do offer like you can work there, volunteer there. But just to get an RV or to get set up out there in the middle of the desert with, again, no water, no nothing, it's thousands of dollars.
10: Woody, here's a would you rather. You have to pick. You have to go to Coachella or Burning Man.
9: Coachella.
10: Really?
9: Yeah. Okay. Oh, for sure.
7: Oh, yeah.
9: Over Burning Man?
6: Yeah, there's nothing.
10: Yeah, but
6: there's
10: both on your never list.
9: I know. So yeah, Coachella. but they're both on my never list. Coachella, you said I have to pick one.
10: You have to pick one.
9: So for the sake of your game, I will choose Coachella.
6: Because Coachella's in civilization still.
10: Right.
7: Yeah.
6: There's amenities.
9: Barely.
6: Yeah. You can get a shuttle to a hotel in a half an hour. You're in a nothing desert.
9: So
6: Burning Man.
9: It's not a free-for-all. There are rules, and these are some of the rules of Burning Man.
7: Okay. The playa.
9: Money is forbidden, and you don't barter either. You share.
6: Right.
9: And it's without the expectation of reciprocate.
5: Right.
9: No reciprocation. No photography, which is not completely banned, but there are strict rules like professionals need prior approval. Regular people can take photos for purposes of like your private, non-commercial sharing, like on social networks and stuff like that. But otherwise,
6: this is why when people say, "Hey, Seabass, you need to go to Burning Man," they will kick me out real fast.
9: Yeah,
6: if I show up there with a Woody Show microphone, they will not like that.
9: Don't use the hot spring because they're too hot and dangerous.
10: Please do.
9: This is interesting, Sammy. You'd love this. Bring bacon if you want to make friends. It's one of the most sought after commodities. They said there's no easier way to be a hero than to walk around handing out bacon.
5: Do you also bring a refrigerator?
8: Well, I would think that they're hippies, so they wouldn't be super into bacon like that.
6: But again, the vast majority are tech bros who are spending tens of thousands of dollars.
5: Bacon is the universal language.
9: Another rule from Burning Man, don't worry about the jackrabbits. According to the Burning Man Survival Guide, quote, there are jackrabbits in the area. It's not worth jeopardizing your safety to swerve in an attempt to avoid them.
5: Oh, mean.
9: So go ahead and take it out.
6: That's the name of their email newsletter is The Jackrabbit Speaks.
9: You can't pick your own playa name. Everyone gets a nickname out on the playa, but it's traditionally given to you by others based on specific personality, identity, or behavior.
6: And drugs.
9: Bring quality footwear. Playa foot is a common thing for burners. It's when feet get really dry and cracked from the prolonged exposure to the high. It's like alkaline, that desert floor.
7: Yeah.
9: It's highly alkaline.
10: Sounds fun.
11: Why do they call it the playa? Because it's the beach, like the total opposite of that, right?
9: Yeah, I don't know. Don't try to plant stuff, Seabass. No banana tree. No.
7: Oh, no. Weak.
9: It'll just die, and then someone has to clean it up after you. People have tried to plant all kinds of stuff. Roses, sod, even like, you know, palm fronds.
6: As much as you give them, hippies crap for being dirty, they do clean that place up every year.
9: No, they don't.
8: Yes, they do.
6: Yeah, they do.
8: That's their whole thing.
9: I thought that was the whole thing, Greg. No. Weren't there always like these reports?
10: What do you call it? Of all the bikes graveyard.
5: Well, I thought you have to haul in and haul out everything.
8: It was like a leave without a trace type situation. Right. Like we were never here.
9: And that's the idea.
6: But
9: because,
6: they're satellite photos. You can see.
7: Yeah, they have staff that will eventually clean it.
6: That's what I meant by that.
9: Yeah, because there are no trash cans at Burning Man. So any waste that you produce, it's got to go home with you or at least off the grounds. But we've seen photos before. Like here's what's left behind.
6: Yeah, I'm sure they do. But then their volunteers will then take those and take them to the rest of the
9: I know, but
6: the
9: that's
6: dump.
9: Not the people. But burners
10: the
9: didn't
10: actual
9: do that.
10: Burners.
9: Like any city can send people in after a festival and clean up all the garbage that people.
7: But-

0: Happy birthday to Keanu Reeves, who is 62 years old today.
1: Damn.
0: Salma Hayek is 60. Mark Harmon, from NCIS, mm-hmm. is 75. Terry Bradshaw, the Hall of Fame quarterback, is 78. And then you got Zedd, the DJ, the music producer. He's 37. And today's porno birthday is Abby Maley. You know Abby Maley?
2: I've got her phone number, actually.
1: Oh, hot.
0: All right.
1: Cool.
0: Neat. Something else to get a gold star for.
2: We've gone bowling together, actually.
0: She's seen more semen than the U.S. Naval Academy.
2: We went to a Florence and the Machine concert together, actually.
0: Ooh. She's been in 143 fine adult films, including Abby Maley, Jackhammered by a Strong Man.
2: I've heard that happens, yeah.
0: She was in Butt Naked in Nature, Volume 2. Aww.
3: Fun.
2: Yeah.
0: Space she sluts. Was fantastic, and Abby can't wait to please her new roommate.
1: Aww. That's so nice.
0: That Shaved too. Vagina in Your Face, Volume 1.
1: Sure.
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0: She was in Fit Babe Abby, has an explosion of energy.
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0: Bang Me Like You Hate Me, Volume 3.
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0: She was in Abby Wants to Swallow Before Bed. 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
1: Oh, no.
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0: That is Abby Maley, who is 37 years old today.
2: Very fit.
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6: 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Happy Wednesday, St. Louis. It is sunny and still hot out there as we're under that heat advisory until Friday. There's a high of 98 today and a low of 78.
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1: Phones open right now, 877-44-WOODY. That won't last long because coming up later on this hour, as I mentioned, tickets to go see Rob Zombie and Marilyn Manson.
4: Finally.
1: That show is coming up at the Amphitheater on Wednesday of next week, so a week from tonight.
4: Mm-hmm.
1: You could be there at that show with those free tickets that you're winning between now and 3 here on The Woody Show. This is The Warning. Song is called Kerosene. 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

0: right, where's Seabass?
1: Please, somebody, here he comes. He's coming.
0: Somebody summon Seabass.
2: Sebastiana.
0: Yeah. This seems like something he'd like to give an opinion on. Mm. So Edward Norton was on, God, I forget the name of the podcast.
1: Was it Armchair Expert?
0: I don't know. Oh. That doesn't sound right for whatever reason. I had a note on it, and now I can't find it. Anyway, he was on this podcast, and he had a take about how he's tired of people romanticizing autism.
1: Yep.
3: That's very trendy these days.
0: Yeah, and I wanted to see if you guys agree or disagree with what Edward Norton said here.
4: And it occurred to me, do you think you're neurodivergent at all?
5: Not in a claimable, you know, nameable way. This is a pet peeve. I may not be right about this, but I feel like Silicon Valley has done a lot of cool things and a lot of really negative things to our society.
4: Yeah.
5: One of the ones that I find kind of aggravating is what I would call the romanticization of, like, the idea of being on the spectrum, right?
1: Yeah. Uh-huh.
5: You get all these people who are just basically assholes wanting to credit that to them being on the spectrum. It's like, you're not on the spectrum. Shut up. Uh-huh. Like, you know, stop it. And it's like, don't do that. Don't casually
4: write off all your bad behavior.
5: And also, don't casually try to claim as a superpower a thing that for a lot of people is a real thing.
0: All right, agree or disagree, Seabass?
3: I think I've mentioned things to this nature. He's accurate. He's right that it is used in a Silicon Valley type way. I mean, no offense. Elon is often known to be very curt and dismissive. He will call people stupid to their face.
6: Right, Steve Jobs.
3: Right, Steve Jobs, et cetera, et cetera. But I think he's also missing a chance to throw this crap on psychology and therapy because that's put mental diagnosis and the use of that language into the public.
1: Let's just assume he meant all douches.
3: Right. So, claiming some kind of, like, you hear the same thing with psychopathy. It's like calling someone a psychopath is very trendy. Everyone thinks they can read a list of five things from some psychology magazine and say, that's
7: him.
3: Asperger's, autism.
7: Yeah, I'm smart. I know things.
3: Right. Because it is, and it all comes down to it. It's a very easy science. It's just a list of things, and then you can say, okay, that qualifies.
1: Well, how do you diagnose somebody? You need a list.
3: I suppose so. But I think it's everyone has it now, and everyone has those tools.
1: But the word he used, that romanticizing it, that's key. You can have whatever you have, but you claim it like it's your favorite thing about yourself.
3: Which goes back to, using your problems as your identity, and then it somehow makes you special.
7: But I love how he called it out, because it's so true of, like, you know, people are just straight up dicks, and then they just they put this, like, title on them to, like,
3: genius.
7: Give them a pass. Yeah.
3: Well, we've had that with, musical artists for our entire career is, he's mean and he's a dick during interviews, but it's because he's such a good singer, guitar.
6: Such an intense artist.
7: Right, yeah.
2: He cares so much.
3: You have to put up with that because he's such a genius.
6: Mm-hmm. And Edward Norton, if I've heard correctly, is not easy to work with.
1: He's very talented, very difficult
6: because he's so talented.
0: It was Armchair Expert with Dax Shepard, and the name of the episode is Edward Norton Returns Again. If you want to hear the whole thing, I mean, obviously this is like one piece of the conversation.
1: I like his vibe.
0: Yeah, taken out of an entire conversation, but
3: I would generally agree. Yeah,
0: yeah. So I mean, nobody's trying to necessarily cancel him. There are plenty of people who are upset with him, and they don't like, because I think they got called out.
7: Yeah.
0: You know, nobody likes getting called out.
7: Yeah, wait.
0: But I'm saying there's not a bigger movement now because he said this to, you know, kind of retaliate on Edward. I don't want to set it up that way either.
1: That's not
0: what's happening either.
7: Wait a minute. I've been trying to camouflage my dickness with this with this title.
3: And a lot of people
7: calling me out on it.
3: And you look at the autism numbers, and they are through the roof. And a lot of people are saying, well, it's because we're over-diagnosing, over-including things that used to be, that guy's a dick.
6: Yeah. Right.
3: Because hey, no, shut up, be nice.
6: It's just kind of weird.
0: The other part of it is where we were talking about the other day. I saw that quote about, you know, it's not necessarily a good idea to be your, quote, authentic self, because your authentic self could be somebody who's very selfish, just a big douche.
1: Total jerk.
0: That might just be like what your tendency is and what your default programming is just to be that way. And if you are your authentic self, and maybe there is an opportunity for you to, you know, be better than that.
7: Yeah. And it, with Edward here, it seems like, yeah, he might be a dick, but at least he's self-aware.
6: Yeah, he is. It's, yeah. It comes across that way.
8: Yeah. Yeah. All right. Here's a question, and this is what people were asked. What's a bigger problem, people being too easily offended or people not being careful enough about upsetting others?
1: I think we're going to come to a unanimous vote on this one.
8: No, I'm saying, like, what's a normal by the numbers? Like, because they asked people this question, how do you think the numbers shook out?
6: So what's more?
8: I know in this room, what we would say.
6: Too easily to be offended or not.
1: Or people aren't trying hard enough to change.
8: Yeah, so like, what's a bigger problem, people being too easily offended or people not being careful enough about upsetting others?
1: I think it's going to be not being careful enough.
7: Yeah, because they're taking the survey.
9: Really? I don't know. I think people are over that now. It went too far, and now everyone's coming back to just stop being so offended.
8: Yeah. Oh, the pendulum, right?
1: Yeah. Are we there yet? Yeah.
8: Crazy one way.
6: Right, but when people take surveys, they just want to sound good.
7: Okay, yeah. Was the survey taken, like, in person, or was it taken online?
10: The Woody Show.

0: 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Everything alternative. It is the Woody Show.
1: Yeah.
0: I saw Art Alexakis on an interview that he just did recently.
2: Oh, really?
0: Yeah, dude, he was old in the 90s.
2: Yeah, he was always the elder statesman of the alternative rock
0: like
2: world.
0: Like in 90, like 96, I want to say, is like when Santa Monica came out.
2: Yeah.
0: Right? Watch the world die.
1: Yeah.
0: We can live beside the ocean.
1: Right.
0: Leave the fog behind. Right.
1: Yeah.
0: He was like in his 40s then.
1: That's crazy.
3: Yeah.
0: You know?
2: But was he factually or did he just look it?
0: No, I think he was.
2: Really?
0: I think he was like 40, 41.
2: Wow.
0: Look how old he is now. Look it up.
2: Like, I'm going to look that up.
0: Art Alexakis, Everclear.
2: Yeah.
0: How old is that dude?
2: Art Alexakis. Okay, here we go.
3: How old is that old man?
0: Yeah.
2: Oh, wow. He's 64.
0: See, there you go. So he was damn near.
2: You know what? He's kind of looking like Dr. Drew a little bit.
0: Yeah, a little bit.
1: Oh,
0: little
1: I
0: bit.
1: See it.
0: Yeah, a little
2: right
0: bit.
2: There.
0: All right, caller 10 right now. You're going to go see Rob Zombie and Marilyn Manson. Couple other old dudes. This show is happening a week from tonight, next Wednesday night, out at the amphitheater. Orgy's on that lineup as well. If you want to go, we got tickets for caller 10. 314-624-DUDE is the phone number. That's 314-624-DUDE, or from the Illinois side, 618-398-DUDE. Caller 10 is winning these tickets from the Woody Show.

0: people were asked, what's an unpopular opinion? We were talking about Edward Norton.
1: Mm-hmm. Yeah, yeah. Romanticizing autism.
0: Yeah. He goes, enough with that. But what's an unpopular opinion, a hot take, that you got that you think could get you canceled?
2: Oh.
0: Which sounds dangerous when they ask people that question.
3: Yeah.
0: I want to read you. I want to read you some of the responses.
3: Okay.
1: Like, chocolate ice cream is not that great.
0: Yeah. All right. So again, the question was, and people were asked this question: what's an unpopular opinion that you have that you think could get you canceled?
3: Okay.
0: I'm just trying to think of all the different things that we have shared over the years on this show.
3: Yeah.
0: And
3: uh-huh.
0: It's nuclear compared to
4: what the list is.
1: Okay. I remember one that I shared, and I thought, oh God, what did I even verbalize that?
0: Oh, yeah?
1: Yeah.
3: Want to remind us?
2: You've
0: already said it.
1: I have said it. I'm like, the legal limit of drunk driving should be changed. It varies. I could be quite buzzed and drive quite well.
3: Thank you.
1: Big deal.
0: I thought it was going to be one of the other Greg's greatest hits.
1: Oh, you can tell me that
4: later.
1: Oh, the AIDS
4: one?
0: Yeah.
4: That one's,
1: AIDS one.
4: Oh.
0: That one's always popular.
1: And it's a fact. The A in AIDS stands for acquired.
0: Yeah, so if you don't
3: acquire
0: AIDS,
1: don't acquire it.
0: There's
1: things you can do in life to not acquire it.
5: Because I think the D stand for deserves, I think is what he said.
1: Yeah, that's what I said.
0: All right, so what's an unpopular opinion that you have that you think could get you canceled? This is what people said. You ready?
4: All right.
3: Mm-hmm.
0: This person says, quote, I think that TikTok is a bad invention.
3: Whoa.
1: No way. Whoa.
3: Are you sure we should be airing this?
4: Does that person
0: still
4: have a job?
0: Do they work at TikTok?
5: Yeah. I hope you can do like stand-up comedy or something.
1: I hope that was anonymous because that person's getting fired today.
4: I know.
5: Yeah,
4: how do they even feed themselves?
0: How about this one? Quote, dogs and pets in general are not people. They are, in fact, unhygienic and do not belong in restaurants or grocery stores.
5: Is this Seabass every day?
0: This is crazy. I can't believe that people. Oh, my.
5: And by the way, that's what the health department says. So all you jackasses who are bringing your dog in, the only reason it's allowed is because they don't want to fight you. Losers.
0: Quote, what's an unpopular opinion that you have that you think could get you canceled? This person says, both major political parties in the U.S. suck.
3: Okay, I don't know how much more
5: take
3: of this
5: over
3: take.
5: There?
0: At the end of the day, each one is trying to maximize power by pretending they care about us.
3: This is getting very controversial.
0: Damn. All right.
5: Bill Maher?
0: All right, how about this one? I can't stand the people who bike on busy streets. They think they own the road, and they don't realize how dangerous it is.
3: Damn.
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1: Hey, hey.
0: Phone's open, 877-44-WOODY. You can send us a text. Send that over to 22987. I reached out to Gina Grab because I was looking at my sleep stats for my Aura ring.
2: Uh-huh. Were you bragging about them?
0: No, I was saying, like, I really believe that Gina can figure it out. She's been struggling a lot with the sleep.
1: I'm working on it.
0: Yeah, right. My typical sleep score is 83, zero sleep debt.
1: Oh.
0: Everything is good, man. I need, they say daily sleep needs 6 hours and 43 minutes is what my daily need is, right?
2: Oh,
0: so,
2: okay.
0: Cool. I was like, hey, you could do it. She said she's made great progress.
1: I've made some progress, yeah. Hitting those 80s.
0: Yeah. Oh, good. I said, did you get a nap in? She goes, yes. She goes to the point where I woke up and thought it was the next day.
2: Oh.
0: And that's the best.
2: Those were awesome.
1: I thought you guys were going to kill me.
2: You wake up confused.
0: That's almost as good as propofol colonoscopy.
1: Right.
0: Sleep.
2: Oh, yeah.
0: All right. So another little thing on sleep real quick, because, I always look forward to the weekend, sleeping in, right, when you can. And
2: ideally.
0: Then there was this thing a while back that said, like, oh, that's bad for you. It can lead to other health issues. You can't just, you've heard that where you can't make up sleep.
2: Right.
0: Yeah. But they've warned it. Don't sleep late on weekends because it's bad for your internal clock. It could trigger health effects. Well, now they're reversing that.
1: Oh.
0: And they're saying that sleeping in on a Saturday and Sunday could actually be good for you. And it's associated now with a lower risk of high blood pressure.
1: Okay. Well, how do you like
2: that?
1: Sleep.
0: But they said there is a sweet spot for how much extra sleep to get with about 90 minutes, they say, doing the trick. Not nearly good enough.
3: Yeah.
0: Not nearly good enough.
2: What's the ideal nap time? Like, hour?
0: I'm trying to get the right amount of each type of sleep based on like light sleep, REM sleep, deep sleep, based on what the Aura ring's telling me, and the number of hours of sleep total in a 24-hour period. That's what I focus on.
2: Yeah.
0: So if I need a longer nap, I'll do the longer nap.
2: Okay.
0: Just to try to hit those numbers.
1: Yep.
0: The Aura ring's been great. I like it.
1: Uh-huh.
0: I know other people don't necessarily love it.
1: I'm
0: but,
1: working on it.
0: Yeah. 877-44-WOODY. You can send us a text over to 22987. 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
2: All right, let's see what's going on with the trending news headlines. What you got, Gina Grand?
3: Well, the jury in the Lindsey Clancy murder trial says they just cannot agree on a verdict. After 4 days and 23 hours of deliberations, jurors told the judge yesterday they were deadlocked, but the judge isn't having it.
2: So how does that work? Like, how long can they go like this before it becomes a hung jury, a mistrial, and then they would have to retry it?
3: That's up to the judge.
4: Yeah, I have a friend whose father is a judge, and I asked him that exact same question. Essentially, it could go on technically forever until the judge says, now you need to just say we're a hung jury. Because right now it's not deadlocked. They are deadlocked as far as their voting goes, but they don't know in which direction. The judge doesn't know if it's 9-3 or 10-2.
2: You know what else is dead?
4: Don't know
2: her kids.
4: Where they're leaning. Exactly.
3: If that helps them make a decision.
2: Yeah.
3: So he sent them back to
2: please,
3: keep trying.
2: Please, try to figure it out.
3: Yeah,
2: you got three dead kids.
3: Yeah. And again, like we said the other day, what they're being asked on the little pamphlet, on the little application, is always like way more nuanced and weird.
4: Totally.
3: It's not like yes or no, true or false. It's always something convoluted. So I'd like to see what they're actually answering.
2: This is why I'd be a terrible juror.
3: Yeah.
2: Yeah. And this is for the record. I'd be a terrible juror.
3: Because
2: I'd be
3: like, me too.
2: I heard what I heard. And they say like, that is to be stricken from the record. You are to disregard that.
3: Okay.
2: I would.
4: I already heard
2: that. Would be the only thing I'd be able to
3: That's all I'd be able to remember.
2: I know. That's the only. Well, and that you mean to tell me that doesn't like change or taint your opinion?
3: I've never understood that.
2: Yeah.
3: You
2: are to disregard.
4: Okay. Right. I'll mind erase.
5: Yeah. Also, I'd just be too quick with the answer. I'm like, we already sat through this. We heard everything.
2: Yep. Did
5: like,
2: it.
5: Why are we going back and forth?
3: Were you not in the same jury box that I was in?
2: Yeah. Did it. Are we done?
5: Yep.
4: The one jury I was on was this boring civil trial, these
3: 9-2.
4: Two investors, and it all did come down to one question written on a piece of paper.
3: Yeah.
4: Like, did what they fill out constitute a contract? Meanwhile, one dude totally screwed the other guy over, but we had to answer if this constituted a contract.
3: Exactly. Well, Tiger Woods is heading back to court today, and it looks like he's changing his plea. He was charged with driving under the influence after that rollover crash in March. A few days after the crash, Tiger announced that he was stepping away from public life and getting treatment. So we'll see how that goes.
2: Well, there is that stereotype about how tigers can't drive. You know, I mean, this guy, dude, you have $1 billion.
4: Right.
2: You can live Menace's dream. Menace's dream is to
5: have a driver.
2: A full-time driver.
3: I've been hearing about this story from Tiger Woods.
4: Have a different driver every day.
2: Yeah,
5: why are you driving, dude?
2: I wonder what a full-time driver would cost.
3: Like on standby 24 hours a day?
5: For him?
2: Yeah, I'm going to look up.
5: Pennies.
6: Yeah, but he's always up to shady crap. He doesn't want someone witnessing where he's going all the time.
3: They don't
6: want to
3: be an alibi.
4: Probably get one for, what, 100 grand maybe?
2: Yeah, something like that.
3: Mm-hmm. I'll do it.
5: Yeah, and I won't sell you out.
3: Yeah, right. Well, Tony Romo, let's talk about him. He pleaded no contest yesterday to that OWI, that's operating while impaired, charge from his arrest in Wisconsin. And for the first time, he's actually admitting what's been going on. So Romo says a bunch of back surgeries have left him in constant pain, and that led him to, yes, getting hooked on pain meds. And while trying to get off pain meds, he started drinking. He said those aren't excuses, and he takes full responsibility, and he's working with doctors to try and get all this figured out. CBS has Romo on leave, and J.J. Watt is taking his spot. And by the way, Tony's blood alcohol level, I know this is not a big deal to you, Greg, but it
4: depends.
3: Was twice the legal limit.
4: Well, that's a big deal.
3: Okay, I was going to say, I don't know if that's going to move the needle for you.
4: Of course.
7: I love how he said they're not excuses, but he just kept giving them, you know, because you have a choice to take those pills after you get surgery. You
4: true.
7: Know, you made the choice, dude.
3: Yeah.
7: You
2: all right, so how much for a driver? Looked it up. If you, obviously, you own the car, so you're paying for the car. You're not.
3: Right.
2: So in other words, you're not just getting somebody who's got the car, got the insurance. You're paying the insurance, you're paying the car, you're paying the gas. Outside of those expenses, which you'd have anyway, because you would be driving, but just for the driver, you're looking at about $80,000.
3: Oh, he can do that?
5: Yeah.
4: I think maybe he could afford that.
2: He can afford that.
6: He can. He doesn't want someone with him all the time.
5: That's one appearance.
7: They could just have him sign an NDA, Sammy, though.
6: Yeah, but you could also sell out for more than the NDA is worth anyways and just breach the contract.
3: Yeah, and if it's criminal, then that NDA is not going to help you.
5: Yeah, but you don't got any boys, Sammy, that you can trust that's not going to sell you out?
6: Well, I don't think he does.
2: 877-44-WOODY. Text over to 22987. We get some more Woody Show next. Hang on.
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7: 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Happy Wednesday, St. Louis. It is sunny and still hot out there as we're under that heat advisory until Friday. There's a high of 98 today and a low of 78.
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1: Yeah,
2: nice.
1: Good
0: there at the Dome. Yeah, that's coming up next Tuesday. This coming Tuesday, Pretty Reckless is on that lineup as well. 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It is the Woody Show. It's Wednesday afternoon. Woody, Greg, Menace, Gina Grad.
2: Yeah.
0: If you missed anything on the Riz Show this morning, get caught up on the podcast. Same two places we just told you to go for all that concert info.
1: Yeah, right.
0: Point mobile app or 1057thepoint.com. They had some headline hoosh. They did a round of 3 and 5. They did a video on their social media where they were talking about, like, what happens if you have one of these big latex sex dolls and you want to get rid of it?
2: Oh,
0: like, how do you dispose of that? Rafe was thinking of, like, a good business idea.
2: Secondhand?
0: You know, yeah, where you can, like, just get rid of them. Like Rafe's latex sex doll disposal system.
2: I like that.
1: That's a good idea.
0: Yeah. All right, 1057thepoint.com. Get all the Riz Show stuff there. It's Weezer, Beverly Hills. 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

0: right, well, time for the educational part of today's show. Mm-hmm. It can't just all be fun and games and guessing who's gas.
1: Oh, no.
0: I know. Sometimes we got to get serious, you know what I mean?
1: Got to learn stuff.
0: Yeah, that's right. Well, it's time for the Menace Word of the Day.
2: Yes,
0: the Word of the Day calendar that we have here for Menace. He gets a page from that. It's got the word on there, which he's going to give us his best shot at the pronunciation, as he would say. Oh, yeah. Speaking of which, hold on. You know how people just, they don't get.
3: Yeah, they often don't get.
0: A lot of people just not getting.
1: All right.
0: This was an After Hours voicemail that came in. This one's about you, Seabass.
4: No.
0: Yeah, here we go.
4: Morning, studio. I just have to tease Sebastian. He is actually was my first favorite, so I just want to say that right off the bat. But Sebastian, for a Mensa member, pronouncing it supposedly as opposed to supposedly. Come on, guy. Have a good day. Bye-bye.
0: All right, bye.
1: Yeah, you idiot.
5: Yeah. I'm very stupid, and I should not have done that unintentionally.
0: Yeah, well, it's like how we say pronunciation, right? Because
1: sure,
0: Menace will say pronunciation, unironically. Right. He says it because he has a hard time with the word sometimes. Right.
3: Yeah. But you know, supposedly is a word.
5: Wasn't that like a later addition to help the stupids? Because there's a lot of things.
0: I mean, that is not the word.
3: It's not the word.
0: No. Yeah, and so when Seabass said it, to his credit, he's being silly the same way we say pronunciation or burdiction.
2: Right, burdiction.
6: He's doing the so-bad thing.
0: Railroad.
6: Sarcasm.
0: Menace That's word of the day. Yeah. So there is the pronunciation. I'm sorry, the pronunciation guy. And then also the definitions. It is used in a sentence.
1: Yes.
0: And you guys, it is time to learn.
1: Let's learn things.
0: Menace, here is the word. And what is today's word of the day?
1: Oh, I have the paper right here.
0: You sure there?
5: He was going to make one up for us.
1: Yeah.
0: Yeah, sure is. Right there.
1: This is a brutal one. Okay. Like, I can hear it in my mind, but I can't say it out loud.
0: Well, I'll give it a shot.
1: So let's try it. Inter circumestation.
3: I like that version better.
0: Yes.
3: Circumcision?
0: Cold.
1: Interdisc communication.
0: Interdisc communication?
1: Yeah.
5: Is there a U in there?
2: No.
1: No. Inner discrimination?
0: INDISCRIMINATION for the audience. That's for the audience.
1: The pronunciation guide is...
2: That should really be helpful.
1: Oh, yeah, it is.
0: Right.
1: Yeah, what planet is that from?
2: What language
5: is
2: that?
5: It's got phonemes in it.
1: Can you even make that out?
2: No.
1: It says Indy...
2: Those guides never help me.
1: Yeah, it says Indy... I think he purposely... I don't know.
3: I'd write whole papers in that in college.
1: That's weird. Okay.
3: I'd never use it again.
1: Congrats.
0: Here, give it one more...
1: Yeah.
0: Give it one more shot.
1: Okay. Intersecrimination.
2: Sermination.
1: I see it and hear it in my mind, but I just can't get it out.
5: He'll repeat syllables when they're not written that way.
0: Have you heard the word indiscrimination?
1: Yeah.
0: That's it.
1: Indiscrimination.
2: Oh, my God. Nailed it.
3: Duh.
1: Yeah.
0: All right. What is it again?
1: Indiscrimination.
0: Okay.
2: Perfect.
1: Got it.
0: All right. What are the definitions?
1: The failure to see or make a difference between the two things or people, or the failure to make the correct choice between them.
0: Oh, okay. Mm-hmm.
5: Boom.
0: Definition number two?
1: The practiced refusal to weigh differences in kind of, or degree when choosing or allocating.
0: Allocating.
1: Number three? Lack or... nuisance detection. Sorry.
0: Right, what? One more time?
1: Detection.
0: What was number three again?
1: Lack of nuisance detection.
0: Nuanced.
1: Okay.
0: Nuanced.
1: Nuanced.
0: Nuanced.
1: All right.
0: All right. So today's word is what?
1: I already forgot how to say it.
0: Give it another shot.
1: You have to say I'm like a parrot. You have to say it correctly.
0: I say it,
1: and then
0: give it another shot.
1: Inter circumstances.
3: Yeah. I like that.
1: Yeah.
7: Nice. Indiscrimination.
1: Indiscrimination. Got
7: okay.
1: it.
7: Okay.
1: Indiscrimination. Hey,
7: we literally said it.
1: I know.
7: 30 yeah. seconds
1: I
7: ago.
1: You, didn't retain it.
7: All right. Used in a sentence. Today's word, which
1: wait,
7: is?
1: Say it one more time.
7: I'm asking you to say it one more time.
1: Indiscrimination.
2: Ah, there it is.
7: All right. Okay. Here we go.
1: When presented with a pinole or paddable provisions, Menace becomes a gluttonous, gourmet, interesting, all things gastronomic with indiscrimination.
3: Nailed it.
5: You all got that right, audience?
1: Yep. Hopper's Bazaar, June 2026.
5: Oh, you got published wow. in Harper's. Oh,
7: okay,
5: yeah, cool.
1: Nice.
7: So let's take it word for word in this sentence here. Okay, okay. So
1: when
7: I'll give you
1: presented,
7: when presented, right.
1: With a
7: Penali. Penali.
5: There's an extra P in there you're not getting.
1: Penelope.
3: She's nice.
1: What? Oh, what? I thought you were going to no, say it. You said one more time.
2: Yeah.
1: Yeah.
7: Yeah. We're going.
1: I said
7: to
1: it one more time.
7: All right. So, but men, or sorry, Seabass said yeah. there's another P
2: in that word.
5: Yeah. Penali.
1: Yeah, and I said it.
3: He said Penelope.
1: Yeah.
5: Penelope.
2: Okay. Sure.
1: Yep. All right. Are we moving on?
7: Go for it.
1: All right.
7: This next two letter word is the one you seem to have the most trouble with.
1: Of.
7: Yeah, of's become ors. Ors become of's. Have you noticed that?
2: Yeah, absolutely.
5: And sometimes they'll become ands.
1: Uh-huh.
7: I know, but yeah. I'm saying typically, like, it's yeah, weird. It's every time, almost words. Every time, yeah. of always becomes or.
1: Yeah.
7: Ors always become and.
1: Okay.
7: Or, yeah.
1: Next one of's. Is palatable. This is the closest I'm going to get to that.
7: Palatable.
1: Yeah.
5: Paddle boat.
1: And then provisions.
2: Right. Mm-hmm. Correct.
1: All right.
7: Okay. And then that's your name. Yeah. Yep. Menace.
1: Welcomes a gluttonous.
7: Well, not welcomes.
1: Oh, becomes a gluttonous, becomes. Sorry. Gourmet?
2: No.
7: I'm not familiar with this word at
5: this
7: all.
5: This is a lovely word.
3: Yeah, this has an N well, in it.
2: Your favorite letter.
1: Gourmadin?
5: What?
2: Your favorite letter is N.
1: Yeah.
2: And you're skipping the N when you say gourmet.
1: Shout out to N's.
7: Yeah.
5: Letter.
7: Shout out to N's.
5: The letter.
7: Yeah. Good point. The letter.
5: Not the...
7: No.
5: What? Internet slang.
7: Well, yeah, what are you talking about, Seabass?
5: Yeah, Sammy.
1: I'm talking
7: right,
1: about
7: what's the...
1: What? Gorman.
2: Gorman.
3: Okay.
2: Yeah. Close. Gourmand.
7: Gourmand. Okay.
1: What is that?
7: I've not heard of that
2: like,
7: word.
2: Like
7: what
2: a,
7: is that?
2: A fan of fine food.
3: A foodie.
2: Foodie.
7: Oh. Yeah.
1: A gourmand.
7: Oh. Mm. So that one you might have to retain, Miss.
1: Gourmand?
7: Yeah.
1: All right.
2: Okay.
1: All right. Ingesting all things gastronomic.
2: Close.
1: Gastronomic.
7: Gastronomic.
5: He loves doubling up.
1: Yeah.
5: Doubling up syllables.
7: No.
2: Not gastronomic.
3: It's your favorite letter again.
2: Gastronomic.
1: Gastronomic?
7: Gastronomic. Yeah. Like a condition. Yeah, like a gastro. Your digestion. Like something with your... Yeah.
3: Things you ingest.
7: Right.
1: All right.
7: You've not heard that word?
1: Nope.
7: Okay.
1: All right.
7: All right.
1: With... and then with...
7: It's the word of the day, dude.
2: With inter-circumstances.
1: Yeah. Inter-scrimination.
7: Inter-scrimination.
1: Yeah.
7: Menace word of the day, everybody.
1: I still got to figure out...
7: Indiscrimination.
1: I still got to figure out the definition of one more time.
5: But yeah, but in your words, what would it be, mean, Menace, the word of the day?
1: Just do it once.
5: No.
1: Oh, I thought you were talking about the definition of.
7: No,
1: one
7: no.
1: More
7: like,
1: time.
7: How would
2: you define it?
7: What would indiscrimination mean?
1: Indiscrimination. I would say, in my words, don't discriminate against people.
5: Nah. It's more like I'll take anything that comes at me.
7: It's whatevs.
1: Yeah.
3: You're not choosy.
5: Like, uh-huh. So in the sentence, it's like Menace, when there's a pile of food in front of Menace, he's just like, ah.
7: Yeah, he's like, whatevs. Yeah.
2: Like, I don't need to pick and choose. Yeah. I'll just eat it all.
7: Yeah, I'll have whatever.
5: Yeah. Jen said that instead.
1: So wait, but I'm not discriminating against the food.
7: Yeah, you're. It's
2: right.
7: Yeah.
2: Which is it's all.
7: It's
1: yeah.
7: Indiscrimination. You don't discriminate.
1: Didn't I just say that?
3: You said people.
1: Yeah, or food.
7: All right, well, I'm not sure this one's going to stick.
2: Yeah, and you didn't know the word gourmand.
7: I've not heard that word.
2: I have not heard the word panoply. Is that how you say
3: panoply.
2: It?
3: Panoply.
2: I don't know that word.
1: What is it?
7: Panoply.
2: when presented with a panoply,
5: but in,
2: a plethora?
5: In context, plethora, exactly.
2: Right. It's in context, I get it, but I've never heard panoply.
5: It's like plethora.
7: It's like plethora,
5: which Menace. We all know from the famous
2: Prefla. Menace knows plethora.
5: Plethora.
3: Three Amigos.
7: Yeah, Prefla.
2: Oh yeah, Prefla.
7: Wasn't that one? That was one of those words. Yeah.
1: What's the word that you're trying to get again?
2: This one right there.
1: Panoply
5: is like plethora.
2: Never heard that word.
1: But it's like Monopoly, but not.
2: It kind of is.
7: I'm looking for. Oh yeah, we do. Yeah, here. Yes. This is what. Yeah,
1: Prefla.
7: Yeah,
2: Prefla.
7: I knew we had it in here.
2: And that's now Penelope.
7: Yeah. Here's all the words that begin with the letter P that Menace has a hard time with.
1: Pianist. Pianist.
5: Pianist.
7: Pianist. That's right.
1: Pianist.
7: How about this one?
1: P-Vision.
2: P-Vision?
7: This one I have no idea.
3: Provision?
2: Provision? Maybe?
5: Possibly.
1: P-Vision.
7: Don't know.
1: Particularly.
2: That's basically
7: close,
2: it.
7: Yeah. Close enough. How about this?
1: Predication.
7: Predication.
5: What are predication?
7: Predication. All right, then we got...
1: Prefla.
7: Yeah, there we go.
2: Plethora.
7: There's all the P's.
3: Those are good.
2: Oh my God.
1: Nice.
7: In the archive.
2: The words you can't say are alphabetized.
7: Pick another letter, Greg.
2: How do we have any N's?
7: That's
2: his favorite ever. Letter. Or R's?
7: See. Yeah, we do. We do.
2: Okay.
7: We have...
1: N all day.
7: All day. Oh, okay. Let's see.
1: Thank you.
7: How about... see.
1: National Organization...
7: That was supposed to be National Organization. how about this one?
1: Nuclear.
7: Oh, nuclear. The classic.
1: Yeah.
2: Mm-hmm.
7: Yeah.
1: Nectar.
3: What?
2: Nectar.
1: Nectar? Nectar. Maybe nectar. Next year.
7: That's supposed to be next year.
2: Nectar.
7: Yep. But Menace, what's the whole no need?
1: No need to use fancy words like imikamikado.
7: Yeah.
1: Thank you.
7: That's right. There you go. There's your Menace word of the day, everybody.
1: Nice.
7: We're going to take a quick break. More Woody Show's next. Hang on.
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0: 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Couple Das What's Up stories in the news. Cops called out Manchester Road. This just happened. This guy was pointing a gun at cars driving by. And when they got there, the guy took off into a parking lot. They say he turned around, pointed the gun at the officers, and so they opened fire and they hit him.
1: Oh, no.
0: Which is awesome. If only that could have been avoided, you know?
2: That's what's up.
0: Okay, but it turned out it was a BB gun.
3: Still.
0: Designed to look like a for reals gun.
4: There you go.
0: And of course, you have some people like, ooh, it's just a BB gun. How are they supposed to know that?
4: No idea.
0: Anyway, he was taken to hospital. Unfortunately, he is going to live.
3: Oh, no.
0: And the officers, they're on administrative leave while the shooting is investigated. But, yeah.
2: That's what's up.
0: Another one of these, a guy tried to rob this dude in a wheelchair in the lobby of this apartment building here in town. And he picked the wrong guy. According to the cops, the robber pulled the gun, announced that he was robbing this dude in the wheelchair, so wheelchair guy pulls out his own gun and shoots him.
4: Nice.
0: The robber managed to grab both guns. He took off. Cops caught him a short time later, took him to the hospital to get his new hole fixed up, and now he's facing a bunch of charges. The guy in the wheelchair, he's doing fine. He's not facing any charges.
4: Good.
5: All right.
0: You know, you got to love hearing it.
2: That's what's up.
3: Yeah, absolutely.
0: Love those stories. 877-44-WOODY. Text us over to 22987. It's Blink 182. It's everything alternative. It's 105.7 The Point.

0: my squirrel died. And so I'm hugging her. Then I notice she's clutching a trash bag that has a squirrel in it.
1: Now, what do you do?
2: Gina, can you believe how tortured our friend Greg is?
3: It's truly insane. I thought he was kidding most of the time, but I guess he's not.
4: To make myself on purpose look like a moron?
3: Yeah, or just for drama. You know, I love drama. No. But this is really concerning.
2: All right, tell everybody else the story that you just told us
4: about my morning routine.
2: Here's another Gregory fun fact.
4: The weird thing is I was thinking this morning about Woody's voice in my head saying, "Wow, Greg, you're so tortured."
2: Yes.
4: And the reason I thought that is because, so in my bathroom, I call it a vanity. Do you guys call it a vanity?
3: The
4: countertop.
3: Yeah.
4: And then underneath the vanity is a cupboard, and that's where I keep deodorant and hair stuff and whatnot. And every single morning when I go to put on my deodorant, I open the vanity and give a preemptive because I'm afraid there's going to be a spider in it.
2: Just in case there is a spider in there.
3: He's pre-scared.
2: Wow. Yeah, to open his own drawer.
4: Pre-scared. I go, like,
5: why would there be a spider in it?
4: Because
5: one time
4: I opened it and there was a huge spider sitting right next to my deodorant. Granted, that was a few years ago, but it still, I think.
2: Was it even in the same house?
4: Oh, yeah, yeah.
2: Okay.
4: Yeah,
3: in that very drawer.
4: That's in that very crazy cabinet. So now I open it and
3: every morning he's afraid there's going to be a spider.
6: I think you need a whole new vanity. Just throw the whole
3: thing. I think you need a whole new house.
6: Yeah.
4: Exactly. I got to live like on a 100-floor building with a barrier.
5: No, dude.
2: I mean, imagine living your life that way.
5: Yeah.
3: It's a lot.
2: It is a lot.
6: Are you mostly scared all the time? Do you feel that way?
2: For different reasons,
4: Different reasons, yeah. Like, it's kind of translated into everyday life. We're driving now. All I think about is, wow, we really have to trust everybody. We're all going like 65, 70 miles an hour.
2: Yeah.
3: 65.
2: This is Greg's reality.
4: Yeah.
3: Maybe on a side street.
2: 877-44-WOODY. 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More Woody Shows next. 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

0: 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We are the Woody Show.
1: Hey. Yeah.
0: Woody, Greg, yeah. Menace, Gina Grad.
1: Hi.
0: Phones are open. 877-44-WOODY. You can send us a text over to 22987. And a question for Sammy.
2: Yes.
0: Have you signed up your account on the Knot yet?
2: I have not, no.
1: She has not.
0: Are you on a, is there a different website I'm not familiar with? I thought that was kind of the website.
2: That is the website.
0: For, for wedding planning and things like that. For all things weddings.
2: Yeah. It is. I am not on it, no.
0: Yet. Yeah. Okay. Well, these are all stats from the Knot.
2: Okay.
0: And this is all based on couples who got married last year.
2: Okay.
0: So as you're planning your wedding, Sammy.
2: Oh, God.
0: The average cost of weddings.
3: Oh, damn. Too much.
0: Yeah. So it's the season, the guest count, what type of event you had, details like the bride's dress, the food, the music, all that kind of stuff. Open bar, yes or no.
3: Mm-hmm. Yep.
0: So weddings in the Northeast cost the most overall. So I'm assuming, I don't know where you would probably do it. I mean, your parents don't live in Massachusetts anymore, but Massachusetts is very expensive.
2: Yeah.
0: Number five on the most expensive list.
4: Jeez. Oh, damn.
0: But the chicks typically want to go like where they're from.
3: Yeah.
0: New Jersey, number one, is the most expensive.
1: Really?
0: Average wedding cost, $57,000.
1: Get the F out of here.
3: Jeez.
0: $57,000.
3: What a waste.
0: Getting married out west, more affordable. Wyoming is the cheapest. That's $17,000.
3: Wow. Okay.
0: On average. States with lower cost of living also have cheaper wedding venues, you know, so flowers, all that kind of stuff.
3: Yeah, everything else is cheaper.
0: That stands to reason. The average domestic destination wedding is now $42,000. And then, of course, making it international is even more expensive than that.
3: That's crazy.
0: Yeah, so New Jersey's number one at $57,000. I mentioned your home state of Massachusetts, number five on the list, $45,000. California's in there at $39,000 on average. And like I mentioned, the cheapest, I mean, you got to get married in South Dakota, but hey, $21,000.
1: That could be a lovely deal.
0: Yeah. Also,
3: there.
0: You know, Nevada's cheap because Vegas, you can just go to
1: anywhere.
0: The Taco Bell on the strip.
4: $600 right on the strip.
0: That's what Menace and his wife did. They got married at the Taco Bell Cantina.
4: It went from a $65,000 wedding to a $600 wedding.
0: Right.
4: Nice. Yeah, that's pretty cool.
0: 877-44-WOODY. 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
1: I don't know how this happened, but we told you how Oreo Gate turned out to be a hoax.
3: Yeah,
4: it was a bad campaign.
1: It was a campaign for some AI thing.
5: A song thing.
1: Yeah. Suno,
5: yeah.
1: Yeah. And so they left it up to the person that they hired to come up with something to do the whole storyline, which they came up with that thing about the woman saying how, you know, my daughter is not supposed to have Oreos. I'd appreciate it if you stopped sending Oreos with your kids. And
3: she gets so jealous.
1: Yeah. Now, so that turned out to be not real, but it got everybody talking.
5: Mm-hmm.
1: Oreos always trying to keep people talking, but it seems every other day they announce a different flavor.
5: I know.
1: Of Oreos. And now we've ended up, the feeding table here in the studio is piled.
3: Mm-hmm.
1: And when I say pile, there's a pile.
3: Yeah,
1: pile of Oreos. I can count
6: over a foot tall.
1: Five of those Oreo tins. And Menace, you're gonna have to remind me what those are. And I know we talked about them.
3: It's the carnival flavored Oreos. Like each Oreo has like different flavors. I don't know. Like I bought them immediately when we talked about them, and they've been sitting in the office.
6: Wait, carnival? You said?
3: Yeah, right.
7: Did they have like chocolate coating or something on the outside of them, or are they just regular Oreos?
5: Is each tin a different flavor?
3: Each. In the tin, they have
1: the
3: one.
1: Tins are all the same, I'm sure.
3: They have one that's a different flavor.
1: All right, so there's the hot honey cornbread, dill pickle, cotton candy, lemonade. All right, milkshake and fries.
5: Okay,
1: and then strawberry shortcake.
5: Oh, we're all supposed to get.
1: So those are the different flavors that are in the tin for the summer carnival. Yeah, what's it say? Inspired fudge flavors.
3: Mm-hmm.
1: I don't know what fudge has to do with anything.
3: Yeah.
1: I don't know. Okay, so that's in the tins. And then Seabass brought in, and I don't know where he went.
3: I don't know what he got either.
1: Seabass brought in like these other limited edition Oreo things.
5: Are these like the vote on the flavor ones?
1: Is that what those are? What are the other Oreo things here, Seabass? Are these just regular limited edition flavors?
8: Yeah, we talked about these. Talk about these in food news. We got chicken and waffles. Deep fried.
3: Uh-huh.
8: Which they're not deep fried, but it's deep fried taste.
7: Gross.
8: And then nanner pudding.
1: Oh, let me tell you. I'd be curious to try that.
8: You can start over here with the nanners.
1: Right. Yeah, I like the banana flavored. So.
3: Okay.
5: These are cute.
6: How are you supposed to know which is what?
3: Okay. The pink one, you have the guide right here.
5: Well, the pink one could be cotton candy or strawberry.
3: So, well, I'm going to try the milkshake and fries.
1: I'm guessing the green
3: really
1: one's
3: want.
1: The dill pickle.
6: Yeah. I'm guessing the yellow one's lemonade.
1: Lemonade.
5: Or is it hot honey cornbread? Because it's yellow. Mm.
6: We will find out.
5: Well, oh, wait.
1: There's two different yellows. There's a deeper yellow and a lighter yellow.
3: I like it.
1: Yeah.
3: The milkshake and fries one?
1: Which one is that?
3: That's the one that's in the carnival.
6: Oh, it's like
1: I know, but like
6: chocolate
1: what's the
6: chocolate
1: one. Oh, the chocolate one.
3: Yeah.
1: All right. So you give that one a what out of 10?
3: I'll give this one an 8.
1: Okay.
3: Yeah.
8: Have we created the hardest to open Oreos ever?
3: Yeah.
1: Well, they're individually wrapped.
3: Yeah.
7: Yeah, they're cute.
1: These banana joints are good.
7: Okay.
9: Strawberry shortcake is very good.
8: Well, they're individually wrapped in like Teflon.
3: Yeah.
8: There's no tear point.
7: Yeah, that's why I did get it.
3: When we first read them.
1: Try one of those banana ones, Jeff.
3: When we first read about them.
1: You like Oreos?
3: They said they were going to be individually packed. So I bought four. You bought one tin. Four tins? $110.
6: Jesus.
1: Yeah. Well, it is limited edition.
3: Yeah.
7: They look like little macaroons.
5: Yeah, they are.
1: Menace,
5: yeah.
1: I want to get your opinion on the dill pickle.
3: Oh, God.
6: The yellow one, I think it's lemonade. I'm not getting lemonade, but it's good.
1: Who else wants to try the banana one?
5: I do.
1: Here,
10: the bananas are really good.
7: Oh,
1: no. You dropped it on the floor of this studio?
5: That's okay.
7: Oh,
5: I'm going to eat it.
1: Is that the pickle?
3: It smells bad. I haven't even tried it yet.
1: Oh. Take a big bite. Here we go. All right, this is the dill pickle Oreo.
5: Uh-oh.
1: It smells worse than it tastes.
3: It hurts. Oh. It's not good.
1: No?
3: And do you know what?
6: I'm going to try the dill.
5: The banana
3: is
5: good.
3: Not to throw him under the bus, but you know who hates pickles?
1: Who?
3: Tyler.
8: Yeah.
1: Oh,
8: it's Tyler.
3: You got to get his review.
1: Come try it.
3: He hates pickles.
1: Maybe it's better than pickles.
3: Yeah.
6: They nailed the smell.
5: Who could hate a pickle?
6: I know, but
3: This is awful.
2: I mean, yeah, that's it reeks of pickle.
6: Well,
2: all right, here, Tyler, here you go, buddy. You go,
3: buddy. Enjoy.
2: All right, here, give it a shot.
4: Someone has to give him a utility knife to open.
6: Oh God, that's
4: packages.
6: Gross.
2: And then on a scale of 1 to 10, you'll tell me 10 meaning that it's great, oh. 1 meaning that it's terrible. Now, don't prejudge it. Why do you hate pickles so much? What's it about pickles?
9: Just don't like the taste. never liked it at all.
10: That's crazy.
9: All right, here we go.
2: All right.
10: Oh, he took a big bite.
9: That's pretty gross. I'm not gonna lie. That's pretty nasty.
2: Yeah, like is it like a pickle forward flavor?
9: No, you can definitely taste the pickle.
2: The smell?
9: Like, it's like all the icing like around the cookie. You can definitely taste the pickle. Yeah, I didn't even smell it.
2: They don't screw with the cookie.
9: I can smell it now.
10: Is the cream pickled?
4: No. I think all these creams are regular.
9: Yeah, like the inside is regular. It's just the outside is all pickled.
4: It tastes like white chocolate and pickle.
9: Yeah. This is like, honestly, this is like a 1.5 out of 10. This is
2: Look,
9: bad.
2: The tin is cute.
10: It's
6: relatively cute.
2: It's cute.
10: The milkshake and fries is disgusting.
4: Well, I don't think any, there's no fries in there.
2: Meta said it was good.
10: It tastes like grease.
3: It's an 8.
10: Yeah. It's gross.
3: She hates hot honey, so we can't listen to her anymore.
2: The banana pudding one is good.
3: Uh-huh.
2: I would give that one like a, I would say like a 7.5 or 8.
10: Yeah, 7.
4: Yeah. Pass these other ones around.
2: The chicken and, would you give that one,
4: Chicken and waffles. Definitely has a waffly, chickeny flavor. There's like a maple, but that's like a 5.
2: But who needs a chicken flavor in a cookie?
6: Nobody.
4: Who wants pickle? It's
2: what?
4: Comes late, the chicken flavor, and it's like, that's a 3.
10: Ooh, y'all can have the cornbread and hot honey one.
2: All right, and then what's the,
3: Also this.
2: So there's the chicken and waffle, the banana pudding. What's the other one you brought in, Seabass?
4: Deep fried.
2: Just deep fried. Supposed to taste like a deep fried Oreo.
4: Right, but it looks like a vanilla cookie, and then it's got a chocolate and some other.
3: The chicken and waffle?
2: I told you.
10: Just like pancakes and syrup.
2: No, the deep fried one is not worth it either.
10: Chicken and waffle's not bad.
6: No, it's bad. No. It's so disconcerting because it does have a chicken flavor.
10: Yeah. It just tastes like pancakes and syrup.
6: It tastes like pure
4: chicken. You're missing the chicken.
3: Oh, yeah.
10: The cornbread and hot honey is
3: It tastes like that gristle part of the chicken. Yeah, it's so bad.
4: Deep fried, I don't know what they're doing here. It's a vanilla cookie, chocolate and vanilla. Just tastes like cookie.
3: I will say, though, they have nailed the like actual flavor of things.
6: Yeah.
3: But it doesn't mean that it's good.
2: I don't know why we need these things. And Oreo has been on this kick for the last handful of years where every couple minutes they're releasing a new special limited edition flavor. Now, I did see something where it's not that people are going out and rushing out and buying a bunch of these. They're not selling a ton of these. But what they are doing is they're buying a lot more of the regular old school traditional Oreos.
6: It makes you want those.
10: You go to the aisle.
4: They just got $20,000 of free advertising.
2: Right.
6: Okay, the deep fried... It tastes just like old grease.
2: Yeah.
6: Like it has rhyme or reason.
2: When they came out with the peanut butter ones, those were great. Yeah. And those have now stuck around. The mint ones, those are good. Those have stuck around. These banana pudding ones, they're good.
10: They're right.
2: They're good. I could see them like, you know, being like a limited edition or a seasonal thing.
10: Yeah.
2: I don't know. But
3: you know what I like?
10: The lemonade's really good.
3: The lemon one.
2: Oh, that's always good.
3: I can agree.
9: Deep fried, 5 out of 10. Chicken and waffle, 7 out of 10. It's not bad.
10: I don't mind it either.
2: But would you buy a whole package of them?
9: No, I would not go out and buy a whole package.
2: Who sits down? Maybe that's a way to keep your portions under control.
10: Right.
2: Because you'd only want to have like 2 of those.
10: Has anyone tried the cotton candy?
6: No, this box doesn't have the banana one.
10: No, it's not in the box.
2: No, they're right here.
10: Being passed.
6: Oh, they're separate.
10: I don't like cotton candy flavor, but let's
2: hear Greg.
6: Let me try the banana.
2: You can try the banana one. I think it's good. Banana pudding. So I gave a 7.5.
4: Strawberry shortcake.
2: But you are very much on record. You don't like the banana flavored stuff.
6: Oh, God. A 1.
10: I'll give them this. The cotton candy one tastes exactly like cotton candy.
6: Really? Yeah.
2: Not necessarily a good thing. 877-44. See, we try before you buy. We just saved you how much on these things, Menace? On the tins?
3: $110 for
2: 110
3: four
2: bucks.
3: Tins.
6: Not worth
3: the Carnival.
10: Gross.
3: The Carnival Oreo tins. Yeah. I feel sick now.
9: You know what? Banana's not bad. It needs some milk, but it's not bad.
2: All right, 877-44-WOODY. 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We'll be right back.
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2: 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Happy Wednesday, St. Louis. It is sunny and still hot out there as we're under that heat advisory until Friday. There's a high of 98 today and a low of 78.
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1: cool.
0: here on The Woody Show. Phones are open here for this Wednesday afternoon. Be a part of the show any way you'd like. 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We are doing a check-in. Woody Show Newsroom. 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
2: What up, Woody Show? So after a miserable weekend series against the Pittsburgh Pirates, the Cardinals had a day off so they could head out west for a three-game series against the Dodgers. I know what you're thinking, probably going to be torture, but if you stayed up for the game last night, you saw a good one. And if you didn't, here's what you missed. Huh. Homers from Ramon Urias, Joshua Baez, Jordan Walker, and recent call-up Thomas Sagesi had a pretty big night.
3: Driven high in the air toward right. Tucker going back, still going. He's at the wall. Sagesi's got a two-homer game. Another two-out homer for Thomas Sagesi. And the Cardinals have scored 10 tonight.
2: And 10 just wasn't enough. They beat the Dodgers 13-8, although it was a little iffy as the Dodgers clawed their way back. But Cardinals still got the win, and they got a little help from other teams as they're now only 4 games out of that last wild card spot. They're back at it again tonight, 9-10 first pitch. Now, let me be the first to wish everyone a happy college football. Now, I know the season technically started over the weekend, but not for us. Mizzou kicks off their season tomorrow night at Faurot Field against Arkansas Pine Bluff at 7 o'clock. And the Fighting Illini go up against UAB tomorrow night at 8. And finally, all St. Louisans know the name Stan Kroenke. Did you know that Stan Kroenke's real name is Enos? Seriously, look it up. Well, Enos has officially given us another team to hate as he purchased the Los Angeles Angels for $4 billion. Because that's exactly what that guy needs. Another sports franchise. Are you still bitter about Enos? I am, and I wasn't even a Rams fan. I just think he screwed this city royally. What do you think? Let me know by hitting that Point mobile app or 1057thepoint.com. I'm Tony, and that's your sports.
0: All right, Tony the Whipping Boy, everybody.
4: Yeah.
0: I remember everybody had the Stan Kroenke urinal cakes all over town. Every urinal you went to at every Hot Shot Sports Bar had these Stan Kroenke urinal cakes. You're just peeing on Stan. It's Blind Melon, No Rain. 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
0: I always have a menace moment with this dude's name. Former quarterback for the Miami Dolphins and soon to be named the starting quarterback for Tyler's Atlanta Falcons.
4: Lucky.
0: Tua Tagovailoa. Is that
4: Tua? Like
5: the, Tua Tagovailoa.
0: What?
5: Tagovailoa.
0: Tunga? Tagovailoa. Because it's spelled T-A-G.
1: And it's Tagovailoa?
0: Tagovailoa.
5: That A has that little... I can double check it, but I'm pretty sure. Right. I've heard everybody say it.
0: Well, let's go to the super fan. He's somehow like an Atlanta Falcons fan. Like, yeah, Tyler is such a big fan. Soon to be your starting quarterback. What's the proper pronunciation?
2: Tua Tagovailoa.
0: Tagovailoa?
2: I think it's Tagovailoa.
6: And what's his...
0: Does nobody know?
6: Nobody knows. Tyler, what's his full first name?
2: Just Tua. T-U-A.
6: No, it's not.
0: Tua.
6: What Tua Nigamanualipola.
0: Okay. Yeah. So his like his government name.
6: Yes, his government name.
0: Yeah. Anyway, Tua has been getting roasted.
6: Uh-oh.
0: His Instagram page posted some pictures of him with the Falcons. And then underneath it, there were a couple of comments, including this one. We're so proud of you. You got this. And these comments were coming from his own account.
6: Oh no!
0: So, like, here's the screenshot of it, so you can see it's from his own account. Like, you got this, man.
4: Kevin now, Durant.
0: There is some controversy among the fans for the Atlanta Falcons because, like, Tyler will tell you, like, he does not want Tua.
2: No, he stinks. No.
0: They want Michael Penix Jr.
4: Yeah, what's so bad about Penix that he's not winning the starting job?
2: Yeah, Penix has been recovering from ACL surgery.
4: Yeah,
2: so.
4: That'll do it.
7: Yeah,
0: Well, so you know,
4: stopgap.
0: I mean, Tua's brain's got to be scrambled for all. But he's been out so much with concussions over the last handful of years. The guy's kind of built of glass.
2: His brain is literally going to be the greatest gift that science has ever seen.
0: Yeah,
2: but it's insane.
0: So people just assume that Tua forgot to switch over to his burner account, but it looks like it was his wife.
7: Yeah,
0: his wife runs his social media.
7: Yeah,
0: and she forgot to switch over to her account, and so she was just on there, and that's when she wrote, "We're so proud of you. You've got this."
2: Well, that's good to see. She's as dumb as he is. So
0: simple mistake. That was a simple mistake, but it was funny, man, watching that that NFL memes account on Instagram, which is so funny. Uh-huh. Dude, they were killing this guy.
7: So good. But that happens so much, like, within companies and all kinds of stuff. Like, social media managers will be under, like, some company name, thinking they're under their personal account, like, commenting on stuff.
0: Yeah.
7: So,
0: some other embarrassing celebrity moments. Somebody came up with a list of them.
6: Oh, I love this.
0: In 2012, Zac Efron dropped a condom on the red carpet at the premiere of The Lorax.
7: Mm-hmm.
0: Whoops.
1: But in that's 2014, kind of not embarrassing.
7: Yeah.
0: You don't want to buy toilet paper, Greg.
1: I know, but if you're...
0: You wouldn't be embarrassed?
1: I'd be less embarrassed by dropping a condom than...
0: Than buying toilet paper?
7: Yes. Yeah.
0: That's weird.
6: For the premiere of a kid's movie?
0: Good point.
7: You haven't dropped
1: it's
7: a condom.
1: Like, look, before. I'm getting action. You know?
0: In 2014, this is one of my favorites, man. Jennifer Lopez was walking through the Bronx, and she visited her childhood home.
6: Yeah, this one's great.
0: And she thought the new owner would recognize her, but they didn't. This is how that went.
8: Hi. I used to live here.
9: Huh?
8: I used to live here.
9: What is your name?
8: My name is Jennifer.
9: Jennifer?
8: Yeah, I used to live upstairs, and my room was upstairs right there.
0: Me?
9: Jennifer.
8: Jennifer Lopez.
9: Who's Jennifer Lopez?
8: Me. I used to live here.
0: I love that for her.
1: That's awesome.
0: Huh? And if there's anybody who deserves it, it's that.
1: Absolutely.
0: That chick.
4: Like,
0: such
4: man.
0: A diva.
1: Did you just ask, who am I?
0: Yeah. Jennifer? Jennifer who?
4: Lopez.
0: Dude, another embarrassing celebrity moment. Hilaria Baldwin, her fake Spanish accent.
6: That, how you say cucumber?
0: Oh, dude, this is,
10: I want you guys to realize that what happened.
0: She's from Boston.
6: Yeah.
0: Right?
6: Her parents are super white, and they retired to Spain.
0: Sammy, you're from Massachusetts. I mean, a lot of your friends, they sounded the same, right? They sounded just like this.
6: Oh, yeah, just like that, yeah.
0: Yeah.
6: That's the native accent.
0: The cat and the yad.
1: Yeah.
10: I want you guys to realize that we have 7 kids. And you being here to escort them to school and to be there when they come home is not good. So please leave my family in peace and let this all play out. So let my kids come home. And you stay away from them.
11: You let my kids come, hon?
7: Hon? Is,
11: like, dude, like, what makes people do that? Like, you see this a
6: no
11: lot.
6: Idea.
11: Politicians will do it. They'll switch up.
1: Accent of the day.
11: What do they call it? Something signaling?
4: Oh, I hate that.
12: Code switching.
6: Code switching.
4: Yeah, I hate that word.
12: Yeah. Yes. Didn't a coach for LSU do that? He used to be for Notre Dame, and then he went down there, and all of a sudden he had that accent.
2: Yeah, that was Brian Kelly.
6: I like when they like fall off a horse and hit their head, and then they have a Chinese accent.
4: Oh, yeah.
6: Those are my favorite.
4: These people.
1: Those are fun.
6: Yeah.
11: I never believe those.
6: No. But with Ilaria, she did a cooking segment. She's like, how you say cucumber?
11: Cucumber?
10: Because they ask me. Mommy.
11: They ask me. As a person from Boston.
7: Mommy. How does Alec Baldwin not say, like, oh, I'm with a scam artist?
6: Because he used to go on talk shows and be like, my wife is so fiery. She's like, Alec! And then does the accent as well. He loved it.
7: Yeah, but he like fell for it, and then you realize like,
11: she just identifies as you know Latina.
12: Doesn't Madonna have like a British accent?
11: Oh, Madonna,
6: Michigan.
1: Johnny Depp.
6: Oh yeah, he's from Kentucky.
1: He acts like he can't speak English anymore.
7: Oh yes.
11: Yeah,
7: I get it.
11: 877-44 Woody. Send us a text over to 22987. 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
1: Yeah.
0: Another quick reminder, meant to mention this before we talk sports with Tony the Whipping Boy, but Riz Show Night, the Blues game. 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Blues taking on the Colorado Avalanche that night, Enterprise Center. 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
2: Oh, yeah.
0: You also get that Riz Show Blues jacket. 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

0: All right, so this is a question for Greg. Greg Gorin.
1: I hope I have an answer.
0: Lisa Kudrow loves you.
1: What?
0: She loves the Friends fans.
1: Oh, thank you, Lisa.
0: But there is one thing she will not do for them.
1: Oh.
0: What is it?
1: I'm going to guess, and I had this high thought the other day, that...
0: Another one?
1: Yeah. Don't you guys think that the autograph is essentially dead, that the photo has replaced the autograph?
2: Yes. Yeah, unless you're trying to sell something.
1: Right, 100%. So I'm going to guess...
0: I've seen people, they ask, hey, take the photograph and then use their finger to sign.
2: The digital.
1: Oh, that's a good idea.
0: But there's a lot of celebrities who don't want to do that because then it's a digital map of their signature as opposed to just, like, taking a pen and... not that you can't get it or lift it off of... Well, there are certain celebrities that won't sign with blue. Like blue markers. There's something about
3: that.
0: Yeah, there's something, look it up. There's something about blue markers or pens.
3: That it can be replicated or something.
0: Yeah,
3: like
0: and
3: that.
0: Then they basically just stamp it on all this other stuff and then sell it.
3: Yeah.
0: You get those adult autograph hounds.
1: Yes. Yeah. Yes.
0: That do that stuff. Anyway, so back to Lisa Kudrow.
1: Taking a photo with a fan.
0: Taking a photo. She says, quote, "Sometimes people will stop me and say, oh, sing Smelly Cat.
2: Yeah,
3: that's
2: do
3: what
2: that.
3: I was thinking.
0: I don't want to do that. I really don't want to do that.
1: Yeah, why would she?
2: I don't blame her.
0: Yeah, you guys remember from Friends, Smelly Cat.
4: Smelly Cat, Smelly Cat, what are they feeding you? Everybody! Smelly Cat, Smelly Cat, what are they feeding you?
0: What's the matter, Tyler? What's with that? I see the look on Tyler's face.
5: I absolutely hate this song.
0: Yeah.
1: Well, it's not really a song.
0: Well, there's more to it.
5: I hate all of Friends in general.
3: Ooh.
5: Look, I've tried multiple times to give it a chance.
0: He chose violence today, Greg.
1: Oh my God.
5: I stop at season four. I can't do it. I hate all the characters. Ross is single-handedly one of the worst characters I've ever seen in all of TV.
1: Tyler,
5: the entire show sucks.
1: Yeah. You only went to season four.
5: No,
1: I agree with you. Early Ross sucks and should die.
0: Why?
5: Oh, okay.
1: He's annoying.
0: I don't know enough about
1: because
0: it.
1: He nailed his character. He's supposed to be whiny and annoying and a complainer. But then as the seasons progress, once you get past season, let's say six or so, he becomes one of the funnier ones.
3: He gets cooler.
1: Now, the one thing I will say as a hardcore Friends fan, and hardcore Friends fans hate when I say this, the worst character on the entire series is Joey. He's useless. He's impossibly stupid.
2: Yeah.
1: It's so annoying.
2: He's kind of one-dimensional.
1: Yeah.
6: I love him.
0: But isn't that the point?
1: It is.
2: Yeah, I mean, he's a garnish. He shouldn't be...
0: But I'm saying he's supposed to be one-dimensional.
3: Yeah.
0: And stupid.
1: Right.
0: That's literally the character.
2: It's an annoying character.
1: True, but he's impossibly stupid. Yeah. Nobody's that stupid.
3: Dude, I was on an international flight, and they had Joey... the TV show,
1: which I forgot existed.
0: And that was bad.
3: And I was like, everyone always said how bad it was. I go, you know what? I'm going to watch it. Uh-huh. So I started watching some episodes. It actually wasn't that bad.
1: Really?
3: Yeah. I think people were like way too hard on it.
0: Well, there was an expectation maybe set.
3: It was a little more risque as well. Like he had a sister on the show and they were like talking about her boobs and like how flat her stomach was.
1: Right.
3: And like they were like going to the club and getting laid with his like nephew.
1: So what Joey really was supposed to be on Friends.
3: Yeah.
1: Yeah.
0: What's your favorite show of shows like that? So, you know, don't give me like some nerd, you know, adult animation show. Like of all the classic.
2: Something we've heard of.
0: Tyler, I'm saying, like, Tyler, of all the classic.
1: Taste, obviously.
5: Of all the classics.
0: Of all the classic sitcoms and shows. And like, what would you say is your favorite? If you hate Friends.
5: Seinfeld is number one. How I Met Your Mother is number two.
0: Okay.
5: I love both of them.
0: Why is Bort growing?
5: I don't know.
0: Yeah. How I Met Your Mother was fine.
3: Yeah,
1: I never watched that.
3: Hard for it,
0: but that one wore thin very quickly.
3: And like I hated the finale.
5: The finale, the whole entire last season is god awful.
0: Well, same it's with really Seinfeld. Yeah. The finale sucked.
1: Yeah. And people always want to pit Friends against Seinfeld.
2: Well, because they were the two top shows.
0: They were the two
2: the
0: big.
1: Right. But it doesn't have to be one. I like both.
2: Yeah.
0: Yeah.
1: You don't have to do one or the other. You can do both.
3: Yeah.
2: You can like tape
0: both
2: one. Things.
0: Yeah, it doesn't matter. It doesn't like erase the other one from history. They were both very successful shows.
1: Yeah, slightly successful.
2: They're both their paychecks cash. Don't worry.
1: Oh, yeah.
0: 877-44-WOODY. 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We'll be right back. Yes. You know, you're gonna be in the doghouse. What, am I gonna get the silent treatment? Like, that's a reward. Like, if you want to, like, punish somebody like me, you would just talk nonstop.
2: talk at them.
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0: 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We are the Woody Show.
2: Hey, hey. Mm.
0: It's true. Phones are open, 877-44-WOODY. Text us, check in over to 22987. Tell us who you are and then where around town you're listening to the Woody Show. Anything, anyone you'd like to have us mention, all of that check-in info. Like somebody just texted over, checking in.
2: Oh, thank you.
0: Oh, yeah. Mm-hmm. Give us your name, what all part right. of town you're in.
2: Yeah, include something. Appreciate it.
0: Yeah, what you got going on. Yeah, over to 22987. All right, so we've talked about pineapple on pizza is a hot dog, a sandwich, all these things that we're all exhausted.
3: Yep.
0: Debate. Like, nobody, it's stop. I'm not interested in hearing about those debates anymore. Can I add something else to the list?
2: Yes.
0: The should you or should you not recline on an airplane debate.
1: Yeah.
0: Also, who gets the armrests in the middle seats?
1: Right.
0: Uh-huh. Like we're just talking about air, because there was a whole thing that came out about airline etiquette. Mm-hmm. People were asked about that. And overall, people agree it's gotten worse.
2: Yeah.
0: You know, because people in general have just
1: society in general
0: have gotten worse. But one of the things they did ask about was like the reclining. And I'm over that whole debate.
1: Right.
0: Recline it, don't recline it, you know, whatever.
1: They barely recline anyway.
0: All right. 27%. Said loud conversations or passengers playing music and videos without headphones. That, by far, I think is my biggest annoyance. People are just unaware.
3: Yeah.
2: Or
0: uncaring.
2: Yeah. Uh-huh.
1: Yeah.
0: Yeah.
1: Not just on planes.
0: 40% say that airlines should ban phone and video calls during flights. Some already have. I thought they already did.
2: I didn't know you were allowed to do that.
25: They'll ask you to stop. I've seen flight attendants do it.
0: Yeah. Because I know now, especially with the Wi-Fi getting better and if your phone's set up with Wi-Fi calling, the phone will ring.
3: Yep.
25: Yeah.
0: And my phone,
1: so weird.
0: My phone has started to ring. Not out loud because I put it on silent, but I didn't know people could take those calls even if they wanted to. 44% don't consider seat swapping rude as long as it's done politely.
1: Yeah,
0: I guess somebody said, hey, would you mind switching?
1: Yeah,
2: it's between them.
1: Yeah. I don't care. Both agree.
25: Worst thing to say is no.
0: You're not under any obligation to do it. I don't think it makes you a bad person if you refuse to do it.
2: Yeah.
0: And then 65% say leaving the plane row by row from front to back is the proper way to get off of a flight.
1: Yeah, is there any other way?
2: Yes, no. There is. Yeah, I wish
0: the
2: they would
0: push
2: say,
0: from the very back of the plane. People do that all the time.
2: Raise your hand if you're trying to catch a connecting flight. You go first.
1: But then everybody else still goes.
2: Because we live in a terrible society.
1: Exactly.
25: They will do that if you let the flight attendant know. I've done it.
2: It never works.
0: It never works out.
25: Oh, I've done it.
0: People because they go, hey, we have some passengers in the back of the plane are trying to make a connection. It's like,
3: no,
2: nobody cares.
0: You mean 3/4 of the back of the plane are all on that same flight because they just keep coming. It's like people that follow emergency vehicles on the road that have their lights because it clears the traffic and they just kind of drift behind them.
3: Yep.
2: Can't be
0: trusted. That's what they're doing. Yep.
1: Those people suck.
0: 877-44-WOODY. 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
5: All right, well, we're going to see how this goes. I wasn't sure we were going to do anything with the new NFL season, but I was talking to Jeff, and we're going to do a Woody Show Biggest Loser competition this year.
2: Okay.
6: All right.
5: But before the season even begins, and what we're asking everybody here in the studio to do, whether you know anything about sports or not, is tell us, who's going to be the loser of each division? So who's going to finish last?
2: Okay.
6: Got it.
5: In each division. And then overall, for the entire season, when it's all said and done, who's going to end up with the first pick in next year's NFL draft? Because they're going to have the worst record of this new season.
2: Okay.
7: This is obviously before any kind of trades and so on and so forth. Just who would naturally have
5: right now, because all the rosters have been set, right? So just looking at the before the season even gets started, making the picks right now, who do you think will be the biggest loser in each division? And I'll start with the AFC North because that's where my team plays. In that division, I have the Browns.
7: You know, you don't say.
5: Finishing dead last. And only because all the other teams are playoff teams.
6: I put the doo-doos as well.
2: I did too, because aren't they, don't people call them the Factory of Sadness? That's all I know about them.
5: I mean, I've heard Cleveland the mistake by the lake.
2: Yeah, so I actually put Browns.
5: You got the Browns too,
8: yeah,
5: Greg?
8: I put Browns because just history.
5: Sammy?
9: Browns, yes.
5: Browns? Okay, I mean, everybody took the Browns. Jeff, did you get the Browns in that one?
10: Of course.
5: Okay. We'll start with Gene on the next one. AFC South, Texans, Colts, Jaguars, Titans. Who finishes last? Who's the biggest loser?
2: I would say I'm not a big fan of the Jaguars uniforms. And
7: Jaguars, Menace.
2: And one
5: Jaguars.
2: Time, wasn't that, who was the super cute guy that was the quarterback for them?
9: Trevor Lawrence.
2: Trevor Lawrence. No, Cam Newton.
10: No, right? he was on the Panthers.
5: It was the Panthers.
2: Oh, they're not the same.
5: No,
9: wait,
5: they're not
9: the
5: same.
9: You think he's super cute?
2: Yeah, he was. Anyway, let's just go with the Jags.
5: Oh, you're going to go with the Jags.
2: I have no idea.
5: I've got the Titans in the AFC South. I think they're in just full, that's full on rebuild mode. They have
7: a high school quarterback at this point.
5: Well, they got rid of Will Levis even.
7: And he was basically a high school quarterback.
5: Right. Imagine you get cut from the Titans.
8: I was torn between the Titans and the Texans. I'm putting Texans.
5: You're going with the Texans?
8: Yeah, I don't know why, really.
5: You don't know?
8: They're just kind of off the radar to me.
5: Yeah, because they're off the radar to you.
8: Yeah, that's
5: okay.
8: Why.
5: Menace, who do you have finishing dead last?
6: I put Texans.
5: Texans.
6: Yep.
5: Sammy.
9: I was between the Jags and the Titans, but I really just had to go Jags.
2: All right. Now
5: Jags.
2: I feel validated.
9: They always disappoint.
5: Jeff G?
10: Titans.
5: Titans. All right. AFC East. Bills, Dolphins, Patriots, Jets. We'll start with you, Sammy, because your team plays in the AFC East.
9: The Jets.
5: Jets.
9: Yeah.
5: Does anybody have anything other than the Jets?
7: I would. The Dolphins could do really poorly.
10: Yeah, I was going
5: they're
10: back
5: also
10: and
5: garbage.
10: Forth.
2: I put a check mark next to the Dolphins, but I don't know why.
10: But
8: I officially circled the Dolphins.
2: Okay.
5: But now why?
2: I'm going to stick with it.
8: Again, it's just my gut.
9: Okay.
8: Just my gut. I mean,
5: just your gut.
8: Yeah, I mean,
5: based on nothing else.
8: Well, before the season starts, people predict who's going to win the Super Bowl. Like, based on what? It's just your gut. It's and
5: well,
8: I mean, obviously,
5: no,
8: it's stats, it's players,
5: no,
8: it's
5: right.
8: You know,
5: schedule, strength of schedule.
8: Sure, but I think I'm feeling the Dolphins.
5: Dolphins are garbage.
10: Yeah, your gut is right. The Dolphins are trash.
5: Yeah, you have them finishing last.
10: Yes, of course.
5: You think they're going to be worse than the Jets?
10: Yes,
7: and so does Vegas. Dolphins 3.5. Jets 5.5.
5: Well, don't be looking at the
9: Don't be looking at the
5: odds to make your picks.
7: I did it after the fact.
5: Okay, whether you know anything about football, whatever you know is what you come into the conversation with.
2: Oh, this rules.
5: Yeah, so like that's why Jeff handed out everything last minute.
10: I did.
5: So it was just like you have to do it in the moment, just based on like Greg says, his gut.
8: That's it.
5: AFC West: Broncos, Chiefs, Chargers, Raiders. Menace.
6: Going Broncos.
5: You think the Broncos?
6: I know people would say Raiders, but I don't know. I just have a feeling that Broncos aren't going to do well.
5: All right. Sammy.
9: Raiders.
5: Raiders.
8: Raiders.
5: Raiders.
2: That's what I put.
5: You put the Raiders?
2: Yeah, because I don't even know where they are now. Are they in Vegas?
9: Vegas.
2: Yeah.
10: Vegas. I don't even know where they are now.
2: We don't have them anymore. I don't know where they are.
7: I mean, yeah, Raiders are the obvious answer. And people, I know you like being Raiders fans because you're trash. But they have been a garbage team for well over two decades.
5: Yeah, Raiders are by far the weakest of the bunch. But I have the Chargers finishing second to last. Sorry, Jeff.
10: That's all right.
5: Okay. I know that's your team. I think it's going to be between the Chiefs and the Broncos in the AFC West.
9: Okay. But the Raiders stadium, pretty nice.
5: Oh, yeah, of course. Yeah.
7: It was nice last year and they got nowhere.
5: The Pirates play in a beautiful stadium.
2: If you blurred out their jerseys and just showed me pictures of Raiders fans and Juggalos, I don't know that I could tell who's who.
6: Maybe the silver and black. Right.
2: Yeah, that's what I'm saying.
5: All right. NFC North, Bears, Lions, Packers, Vikings. We'll start with you this time, Jeff G.
10: NFC North, Vikings.
5: Same. Mm. I think the rest of them are playoff teams.
10: I would agree.
5: Yeah, Bears, Lions, Packers. Who knows how that's going to turn out? But right. Dude, Kyler Murray.
10: Yeah, I mean, he's notoriously known midget. For sucking.
5: Yeah. Mm. Yeah. Cares more about Call of Duty than he does playing football. What did you put and why?
2: I said Lions because I think they play every Thanksgiving and they'll be sad and they won't want to and then they'll lose. Yeah.
5: Because of that one game on Thanksgiving?
2: That's all I know about the Lions. Yeah.
5: It's going to ruin the whole thing. Yeah.
2: They're just going to be too sad to play
8: you
2: good.
8: You love Thanksgiving so much, but then you got to go to work and you're all sad.
5: Yes. Greg Gorey.
8: I circled the Vikings.
5: The Vikings?
8: Yeah.
5: Menace?
8: Like you said, the other ones are all playoff.
6: I put Bears.
5: Bears. Dude, I got a guy who put a bet on the Bears to win the Super Bowl and for Caleb Williams to be the MVP.
6: Oh,
5: the
6: wow.
5: league MVP, not even the Super Bowl MVP.
10: Right. Well, I mean, he's cursed because he's on the cover of Madden this year. Yeah. So Bears.
5: Yeah. What you got there, Sammy?
9: Vikings.
5: Seabass.
7: I'll go Packers.
5: Packers.
7: Yeah, I think Lions will be roaring back. Get it?
5: But you think the Vikings will finish over the Packers?
7: I think just for fun, I am, yeah.
5: Just for fun, okay.
7: Yeah, they're both not great.
5: All right, we're looking ahead to this new NFL season. Who will be the biggest loser in each division? NFC South. This is the hardest pick. I think this is the biggest garbage division in football.
10: Yeah.
5: Falcons, Panthers, Saints, Bucks. I got the Panthers in this one. Mm-hmm. But, I mean, again, it's like, man, they're all biggest loser.
9: Yeah,
10: I think they made the playoffs last year with a losing record, if I'm not mistaken.
5: Yeah, right. It's going to be one of those divisions. Yeah, there's going to be a team in the playoffs that has a losing record, and it's only because they've won their division. Gina Grad.
2: Well, I had the Panthers because that's who I was thinking of for the Jaguars.
5: Okay. All right. Greg Gorey.
8: This is only wishful thinking. I put Falcons. I want to see Tyler dejected.
5: All right.
7: Nice.
5: Oh, because he doesn't like Friends?
8: Yes.
6: Yeah. So screw him.
8: Yep.
5: Menace?
6: I'm going Panthers. Initially, I was going to go Saints.
5: Why Panthers?
6: Panthers, because they're notorious for sucking. You know, so I think they're going to still suck.
7: Okay. Need suckage.
6: Yeah.
5: What about UC Bass?
7: Yeah, let me go Saints just to kick to mix it up a little bit. But it's funny because, that division is going to make Baker Mayfield about $30 million.
5: Oh, yeah.
7: He's like, man, I'm a franchise quarterback. I'm awesome. Well, that's because of where you play, stupid.
5: Yeah. Sammy?
9: I went with the Bucks.
5: The Bucks.
9: Yep.
5: All right, the NFC East, and we'll start with the people that know football the least on this one. We'll go with Gina Grad.
2: I don't know very much about the Commanders. I know that they changed their name. And I think that also made them sad. So I think that they're going to not be able to play their best.
5: Okay.
7: One might say they're standing by a highway with a single tear rolling.
2: Yeah, there you go. Exactly.
5: Watch, she sweeps all her picks.
2: Can you imagine?
10: That's what always happens.
2: I did last time.
5: It's Cowboys, Giants, Eagles, Commanders. Who do you have, Greg?
8: I put Giants.
5: Giants, Menace. Who do you have?
6: I put Giants as well.
5: Seabass?
7: Yeah, I'm going to go Giants just to stick it in Harbaugh's face.
5: All right. Sammy?
9: Commanders. Yes.
5: Yeah, for me, it was between the Giants and the Commanders, but I went Giants just because, I mean, the offense is garbage, you know? I don't know. It's pretty weak roster just in general for the Giants. Did you any difference on that, Jeff?
10: No, I was down to those two teams as well. I just picked Commanders.
5: Oh, you did? Okay.
10: Yeah.
5: So we switched it up a little bit.
9: The Commanders never look bad, but then they don't win.
10: Mm-hmm. Yeah.
5: Dude, that whole thing with, like, the number five... Oh, is making me laugh. The Jaden Daniels thing is making me laugh so hard.
2: What does that mean?
5: All right, so he took issue with his...

0: Greg Gorey.
1: I put cards.
0: Cards.
1: Yeah.
0: Worst in the division. Menace.
2: Cards as well.
0: Cards. Gina Grad.
3: I thought I heard good things about all these teams.
0: Yeah?
3: Let's say the Rams.
0: Like, what kind of good things?
3: Like, haven't they all been in the Super Bowl at some point?
0: They have.
4: It's been a while for
0: the Cardinals. They all have.
2: The 49ers.
0: Okay. Yeah, so you think the Rams are going to be the worst?
3: Yeah, I don't really like their curly horns.
0: Okay.
3: The animal.
0: All right, and Menace, why did you go with the Cardinals?
5: Because the Rams are set to probably have a really strong season.
0: Okay.
5: Super Bowl contenders.
0: Yeah, they are the favorites.
4: They are Super Bowl favorites.
3: At least you know I'm not cheating.
0: That's a long shot.
5: And then,
1: which is consistent.
0: Yeah.
5: I mean, 49ers are always like up and down everywhere. So is the Seahawks as well. And then Cardinals are, you know.
0: That whole division is going to be about the Seahawks and the Rams.
3: Oh, yeah. Crap.
0: The Niners are beat up.
1: No, totally. Mm-hmm.
0: Yeah. Greg Gorey, what'd you say? The Cardinals?
1: I said cards, yeah.
0: Yeah, for what reason?
1: The Rams are Super Bowl favorites. I know that much. 49ers, I'm just holding out hope, even though I think it'll be a crap season. Seahawks, always a contender. So just process of elimination.
0: All right. Sammy?
6: Also the Cardinals.
0: Seabass.
7: Cardinals is obviously the correct choice. I didn't look it up. But just to make Greg feel bad, I'll say 49ers.
1: I mean, it would not surprise me at all.
0: Well, I picked the Cardinals already.
1: Yeah.
0: Because, I mean, just in that division, they are clearly the weakest. But on top of that, I heard a stat the other day, and they have the hardest schedule. So they're the crappiest team, and I think they have, if not the hardest schedule in the entire league, it's like the second hardest. So they have a really tough schedule, and they're really garbage. So I went with the Cardinals, and that's why I also picked, because we had everybody try to guess here, the team you'll think that has the worst overall record in the league. So when the whole season's done, out of all the teams, which one will have the worst record in football? I put the Arizona Cardinals.
4: Same.
0: Arizona Cardinals?
4: Same.
0: For Jeff?
3: Let me go last because that's not...
0: All right.
1: I put Raiders.
0: Raiders? Mm-hmm. Menace?
5: I signed my name there.
7: Bonus points.
1: Oh, my God.
7: I swear and affirm this is...
0: Menace is going to finish last?
5: I thought we were supposed to sign our paper. I didn't even read that
0: It
5: far.
0: Says, now pick the team you think will have the worst overall record in the league. Jeff put it very clear.
5: I thought that was for the best.
0: All right.
5: I mean, for the above.
0: All right, what'd you put?
5: If I had to pick.
3: You do.
0: We'll come back to you. Sammy.
5: Yeah, let me think about
6: it. For me, wishful thinking, I put the Jets.
0: The Jets. Seabass.
7: I think it's the Dolphins, but Raiders fans are such pieces of human garbage. I will put Raiders.
0: Wow, he's always looking to pick fights.
7: Because you are not only are they last, are your team terrible, you're the last place in life if you're a Raiders fan.
3: Oh my God.
4: There's some good Raider fans out there. They love their team. They're loyal.
7: I've been to a lot of bars where they say, no Giants jerseys allowed. No. There are bars where they say specifically no Raiders gear allowed because it's gang affiliated.
5: Because we party too hard.
4: They're just too cool.
6: The games are fun.
0: Yeah. Greg?
1: Raiders.
0: Raiders, okay, yeah.
3: Raiders.
0: You went with the Raiders as well? All right, Menace, here we go.
5: I think I am actually going to go Jets. I think Raiders might do well this season.
0: Okay. Well, there you go, ladies and gentlemen.
7: I signed Raiders in cursive.
0: We'll see how it goes. Now, when the season gets underway, we'll have individual matchups, with everybody. Not everybody, but we'll put two people in any given week. Going against each other to figure out who's going to be the biggest loser of the week. And then we'll do a tiebreaker with points. So the differential.
5: Right.
0: And how badly they lost. So if they lost by a field goal, wouldn't be as bad as if they lost by like four touchdowns.
1: Right. Who did you have for the worst record?
0: The Cardinals.
1: Okay. And Jeff, you had the same?
4: Same.
0: Because they're a garbage team, but then they also have the hardest schedule.
7: Yeah, it's one of. They're like one of the top football. Three.
5: Yeah, we got a text that says, Raiders Super Bowl bitches. What?
0: Oh, really?
7: Yeah, well, 2001?
1: I think it was 2000.
7: Yeah, 2000.
0: 562. 562, actually, you gained a fan, Seabass. These comments about the Raiders just bumped you up on the scale.
3: Oh.
7: it's not debatable.
0: They all suck.
7: They are... You are garbage human beings, chain link fences in your front yard.
0: Wow, 877-44 Woody. 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

0: America Center. 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

0: Just gave away tickets to go see those guys. Shinedown, Monsters, 105.7 The Point, Everything Alternative. All right, so it's Woody, Greg, Menace, hey, Gina Grad. Home stretch of the Woody Show here on this Wednesday afternoon, way back at 6, coming up at 6 o'clock. Looking in the news and what's happening, this guy here in St. Louis, he was walking through a Schnucks parking lot, and he noticed somebody with a personalized Missouri plate.
1: Right.
0: With a racial slur against Asians on it.
2: Oh, no.
0: So he reported it because he just couldn't believe. How could they approve this?
1: Why would they allow that?
0: So the Department of Revenue says that every personalized plate goes through a three-step review. So it's their legal department. But I guess in this case, the letters are part of the owner's name, so they approved it.
2: Mm-hmm. Oh.
0: The license plate said, and I'm just going to spell it out for you, okay?
2: Okay. All right.
3: I'm going to write it down, yeah.
0: C-H-I-N- What would be the next letter?
2: Don't make me say it.
0: K.
3: Right.
0: Dash 4. And somehow that went through all three levels of review. And nobody thought, hey, this could end up getting reported.
2: Yeah.
0: Somebody might have something to say about this one.
3: Well, you've heard that expression, there's a chink in the armor.
2: I was going to say, maybe there's a hole in his armor.
0: Yeah. Probably what it means. But again, they said it's the letters are part of the owner's name.
2: Uh-huh.
0: Yeah, his name is Chinkatori.
4: Okay.
0: So.
4: All right.
0: Thomas Chinkatori.
4: Mm.
0: I don't know what his name is. I have no idea.
3: All his friends.
0: You guys just...
4: he knows what he's doing.
0: 877-44-WOODY. Text over to 22987. This is The Revivalists. Song called Heart Stop. 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

0: luxury. Why wouldn't you use it?
1: The nostalgia.
0: I may do it in the dark.
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4: I don't know, man. Family Feud, they love these clips. They love the people saying inappropriate things.
5: Oh, I'm 1,000% convinced that's all the writers do is.
6: Yeah.
5: How can
6: it's
5: we
6: an innuendo.
5: Bait, yeah, how can we bait some grandmother to say penis on the air?
4: Yeah, well,
5: they crush
7: something them. Something you haven't licked in a long time.
8: A penis.
5: Nice! How did I know?
4: There it is.
5: Uh-huh. I promise you, I did not know that.
7: Somebody's man part.
4: And it's on.
6: Whoa.
9: Man yeah. part.
4: Name something you haven't licked.
7: Something you haven't licked in a long time.
8: A penis.
4: A penis.
9: My penis.
5: I'm surprised they put that on.
10: I know. Same. TV. It's changed from when my grandmother watched it.
6: Yeah.
4: Oh, really?
5: I mean, that's explicitly a sexual act for them to put that on network TV. I mean, we can play it because we're just reporting on it, but.
4: 877-44-1.
6: So I'm pretty sure of it.
4: Text over to 22987. We'll be right back.
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0: That song came on. 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
2: Yep. Yeah.
0: It is the Woody Show, taking a little trip to the beaches in Tennessee. It's Cage the Elephant. It's 105.7 The Point.

0: All right, add something else to things that various people on this show find trashy. We have Greg, who says the plums
1: are trashy.
0: Yeah, I added
1: barbecue sauce.
0: And barbecue sauce. I added something to the list the other day where I said, you know, steering wheel covers or seat covers for your car.
1: Right.
0: I forget how that came up, but we were talking about that. Unless you're like a person who drives professionally.
1: Yes, then, you're a cab driver.
0: Yeah, but just
1: you
0: like...
1: You might need that support.
0: Yeah, so something else let's add to the list. Gina, grab this time.
2: Yeah, I've only ever seen these in bad neighborhoods, and now they're all over my neighborhood, which I thought was nice. Every time you walk by, you hear that little voice that goes, "Hello, you are currently being recorded."
0: Are the alarm systems?
2: Yes.
0: Well, that's big on when all the alarm systems upgrade.
2: It's so
0: ADT,
2: trashy.
0: All the other... They all have those features now.
2: There are two on my street and three on the street behind me. And I know this because when I'm walking the dog, it's just constantly going off while I'm walking.
3: Where are these
2: I think that
3: from?
2: Sounds so trashy.
0: Well, they're home security systems.
3: Right,
0: so
3: what, is it from the door?
2: Yeah, where's the speaker coming from?
0: Yeah,
2: it's loud.
0: Wherever the camera is. So you can have these little like Wi-Fi cameras that are set up above like a garage or the Ring doorbell kind of thing, where if somebody walks up and it detects a person, it'll go, "Hi, you're being recorded."
3: Now, you walking up their driveways, Gina?
2: No, just walking on the sidewalk in front of the house.
0: It depends on how sensitive they have it set up. You know, Greg's stupid Ring thing goes off
1: a lot.
0: Yeah, he's got that thing.
1: I have it set up just at the threshold of the driveway to the sidewalk, sometimes it goes off with the car.
2: And on a quiet day, you can hear it all the way down the block, and it's like... It's like every other house, and I think it's so trashy.
0: Yeah, I just don't think anybody's paying attention to them. I understand what the idea was behind doing that, but I don't think people who are going to be stealing your packages or whatever else you're worried about, I don't think they're going to care about it. Same way that nobody even pays attention to a car alarm going off.
2: True.
1: It's just annoying.
2: But do you think that the owner doesn't even know what it sounds like? Because obviously it's happening when they're not home. Because it's like, should I let them know is my question.
0: They know. That's why they bought it.
2: Oh, but it's so trashy.
3: You hit the phrase you used. I don't think anybody even pays attention. Yeah. That's the same argument for people who leave their smoke detector batteries on chirp. or their dogs barking all day long, even when they're there, is that trashy people, they're used to chaos and noise, and they just drown it out.
1: Mm-hmm.
0: Well, I'm saying they buy that particular alarm because they like that feature, because they think it will deter.
3: Right, I understand, but I'm saying it also applies to just trashiness in general. Is if you can abide by constant and annoying noise when you're trash.
2: But that's my question. Is I'm under the impression that I live in a very nice neighborhood, and this does not track.
4: Well, that's
2: that.
4: Why I think it's funny that you think it's trashy, because I've only seen these in really nice neighborhoods. It used to happen to me all the time.
2: You only hear them in bad neighborhoods.
4: Because it's a really nice security system, whereas the bad neighborhoods don't have as nice of ones to even be talking
0: that
4: to.
0: That used
4: you.
0: To be a feature on the nicer security systems. Now it's becoming more of a common thing on all the systems, because, which is why you're seeing and hearing it more.
2: Okay, because I used to live in the bad part of multiple bad parts of town, so I was very used to hearing this, because they want you to know, like, hey thieves, go try the next liquor store.
0: You know
2: store?
0: When you're not in a great part of town where they have the little like a mobile generator that has the tower on it and the blue flashing light.
2: There was one
1: in the parking lot of your local store.
2: At the grocery store. There was one three houses down.
3: Or when you walk into the cosmetics area and there's a camera on you with flashing red
0: lights. One of those generator tower things that's in the middle of the parking lot.
2: That was on my block.
0: I was out of town somewhere, and I'm like, oh, a convenience store. I needed to pick up something from the convenience store. I pulled in there, but I saw one of those things. I'm like, you know what? Maybe this is not the Ooze at Night. I'm like, maybe this is not the one, because I don't know what part of town I'm in. Maybe this is not the one to stop at.
2: Yeah, I'm very used to
5: this. We went to a 7-Eleven and they had it parked right in the front.
2: Yeah. I'm very used to that.
5: We were on that trip.
0: Yeah.
5: But yeah, when I lived in the bad part of the neighborhood, we didn't even have an alarm system. We just had a bat by the door.
4: On the inside or outside?
6: I think I finally don't give an F.
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1: Yeah.
0: We'll be back tomorrow, Management Willing, with an all-new show and more chances to win some tickets. We got the Shinedown tickets again tomorrow for the show coming up on Monday. And then next Wednesday night, it's going to be a big week next week. Rob Zombie, Marilyn Manson will be in town at a Hollywood Casino Amphitheater.
1: Yep.
0: Those tickets up for grabs again tomorrow afternoon here on The Woody Show. 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
0: Way Back at 6 is up next. All your Way Back favorites ready to go here on The Point. Thank you so much for giving The Woody Show some of your valuable time this afternoon. You know, we love and appreciate you for that. The rest of you guys can suck it, and we'll catch you back here on Thursday. 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

Welcome to the Way Back at 6 on 105.7 The Point. So Toadies will be here in St. Louis at the pageant with Local H on September the 21st. Toadies still absolutely crushing it live. 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

remember how creepy this video was? I mean, it was for real. It was so creepy, and MTV played it so much. If you've never seen the video to Black Hole Sun or haven't seen it in a while, do a little rewatch. Pull it up on the YouTubes. You'll know what I'm talking about. Way back at 6 and Bloodhound Gang

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I'm getting out of here, St. Louis. I hope you have a friggin' tremendous rest of your Wednesday. And we'll do this again tomorrow at 6 o'clock. And we'll also do an extended Way Back weekend for Labor Day as well. 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
1: 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I only ask because in a recent industry survey of 120,000 wireless customers, Pure Talk was the only wireless company out there to receive five stars in every category: coverage, support, value, and data. And now, until the end of this week, Pure Talk is offering unlimited data for just $15 a month for your first 3 months. 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
2: You know, over the last 15 years, with all these regulations that have been forced on, homeowners are people that own properties to heat and cool their home, prices is, no matter what anybody says, it's enormous. With that being said, I do get a lot of mom and dads, grandma and grandpas that help out their kids or their grandkids because of the unexpected expense. If you're trying to help your kids or your grandkids out, I appreciate and I understand what you need to do. One of my techs or myself will go out there and determine if you need a new system or if you don't need a new system. But if you do need a new system, I'll personally give you guys a call, work with you on the pricing, because I understand and I truly appreciate family and what we need to do to help each other out. 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God bless.
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